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6. Welcome to the Ultimix at 6 on 5FM. Some say he is Superman. Others agree because the two of them have never been spotted together. All that we know is that he's DJ Kent. 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

0: Ja, je wakker, je wakker. 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
1: Out of the huts of history's shame, I rise. Up from a past rooted in pain, I rise. A black ocean leaping and wide, welling and swelling, I bear in the tide. Leaving behind nights of terror and fear, I rise. Into a daybreak miraculously clear, I rise. Bringing the gifts that my ancestors gave, I am the hope and the dream of the slave and soul.
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is exactly 11 minutes after 6 o'clock. Sister Sledge with Lost in Music. Before this, we listened to Chic with Good Times. And this is how we say good morning, Kavifland, and welcome to your happy Wednesday edition of your favorite breakfast show. Halfway through this new week, we have reached the hump of the week. And how has it been for you in particular? Has it been a smooth sailing? Has it been one of those weeks where you're like, oh, I just need a bit of energy? Can I fix myself another cup of coffee? Well, whatever the case might be, we're so glad to be in your company this happy Wednesday. Thank you for allowing us the gracious opportunity of being part and parcel of your morning commute, maybe part of your morning routine. Maybe you've chosen this radio station to just act as your morning companion. Thank you very, very much for choosing us. Now, it is Wednesday, the 7th of October, 2026, making it day 280 of the year. And that leaves both you and me with 85 days to make 2026 the best year of our lives. Weather-wise, well, you'd be interested to know that we're starting the day with temperatures of 13 degrees that will be warming up to a comfortable 25 degrees by noon. Ja, nee, die son is uit en is toch so skerp. The weatherman predicts a partly sunny day. That's if you're in Johannesburg for work, pleasure, or you're a resident. So 13 minutes after 6 o'clock, this is what you can expect on your happy Wednesday breakfast plate. Coming up in the first hour, as usual, we remind you that true happiness is when what you think, what you say, and what you do are in total harmony. Ultimately, whoever is happy will then ensure that they're in a position to also, you know, be kinder towards others, be more gracious towards others. We continue serving you a selection of happy music that I believe will ease you gently into this new day. We also bring in thoughtful insight into the day's top stories to help you stay informed about what is happening in and around Kofifiland. We couple that with a motivational message that will encourage and inspire you this happy Wednesday. In the second hour, we provide you with your full news fix, local, national, and international. We also celebrate our commemorative day and give you your chance to earn that special point during our morning glory foreplay. In the last and final hour of breakfast, we serve you the local and international news along with your final traffic update. I remind you that if you spot any traffic incidents on a route that you're using right now, please alert your fellow driver by sending any traffic-related incidents to us via our WhatsApp line. That is 079-468-5183. Ons sal natuurlik luister na vannags Afrikaanse treffer. And then I want to know, what are we celebrating today? Well, give us the opportunity of celebrating your occasion with you. Tell us exactly what you're celebrating, who you're celebrating, by sending us a WhatsApp message on 079-468-5183. In case you're joining us for the very first time, my name is Natasha Hain, and I will be keeping you company between now and 9 a.m. So join me this happy Wednesday as we spread kindness like confetti. We dance a little and also remind each other that the halfway mark of the week can be wonderful, especially when we're facing it together. Standing by, we have the Gap Band with Outstanding. We'll also then take a listen to Charlamagne's A Night to Remember. In this case, let's make today a day to remember. 15 minutes just after 6. Welcome to your happy Wednesdays.

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2: 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He's a YouTuber and cinematographer.
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7: 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Rolly is a founder and managing director of Quizzical Pictures. I was quite inspired when I saw his story that he's one of the successful people in South Africa because he managed to produce and direct so many series that we've seen in our screen. And since I'm in the television industry, I take him as my own.
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9: 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Old school.

0: A very good morning to you. That's if you've just tuned in. Welcome to your happy Wednesday edition of the Kafifi FM 97.2 Breakfast Show with myself, Natasha Hain. In terms of time, well, 28 minutes is after 6 o'clock. Welkom na jou nuwe dag. Dis natuurlik as jy nou net ingeskakel het. In terms of music, we listen to Shalimar's A Night to Remember. In this case, or this regard, we'd like to say, let's make this happy Wednesday. One for the books, one to remember. Before this, we listen to the Gap Band with Outstanding. It is, of course, Wednesday, the 7th of October, 2026. We are so happy to be in your company as we reach the halfway mark of the week. Still headed your way, your dose of motivation, just a little bit of encouragement to inspire and uplift your mood, just in case you're reaching the hump of the week and you're like, oh, it feels so moeilijk. Well, we're here to encourage you this happy Wednesday to keep going. We'll also then listen to our song of the day. And at the top of the hour, 7 o'clock, Sipho Siroto will be providing us with our local and national news fix. Immediately after that, we cross over to the BBC to find out what is happening internationally. Before we then listen to Superintendent Tlani Fitla serving as our first traffic update of the morning. Do stay with us, Kafifi Lander, because we've got quite a show prepared for you this happy Wednesday. 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

A warm welcome to you if you've just tuned in. 46 minutes after 6 o'clock, Liquid Deep with Alone. A reminder to you that you're never alone. We're definitely going along for the ride. We're definitely part of whatever's happening at home right now. If you're preparing breakfast, well, we're also seated at the table with you. We also listen to Jamali's Dalile and Freshly Ground with Doobie Doo, a triple bill of proudly South African music. All right, Kafifa Land ladies, that time of the morning where we check in with the newsroom to find out what's once again topical as far as local and national news is concerned. Your views, your comments, and your reactions are welcome on 079-468-5183. We start off with the Congress of South African Trade Unions. That is COSATU, who is taking its campaign for decent work to the streets today with nationwide protests planned across the country. The federation says workers are under growing pressure from retrenchments, employers who fail to comply with the national minimum wage, and what it calls attacks on collective bargaining. The protests come as COSATU marks its 40th anniversary. While the federation says workers have secured important gains over the past four decades, it argues that millions remain trapped by unemployment, poverty, and inequality. COSATU says the economy has struggled to grow by more than 1%, while unemployment remains stubbornly high. It also says companies continue to cut jobs despite what it describes as a deep employment crisis. The protests are intended to put workers' concerns firmly in the public spotlight, with COSATU demanding stronger protection for jobs, wages, and workers' rights. Suspended Deputy National Police Commissioner for Crime Detection, that is Shedrick Sibiya, is back in the Randburg Magistrate Court today for his bail hearing. Sibiya faces three counts of sexual grooming involving a 16-year-old girl, as well as charges of human trafficking and rape. The rape allegation relates to an incident at a Sandton hotel where prosecutors allege an 18-year-old woman was given alcohol before losing consciousness and was raped. Sibiya denies the rape charge and maintains that the encounter was consensual. The senior police officer is also facing an internal disciplinary process within the South African Police Service over alleged links to criminal networks. The disciplinary hearing has been postponed to the 12th of October, giving Sibiya more time to consult his legal team. For now, he remains in custody at the Khosi Mampuru Correctional Center. The seven men accused of murdering rapper aka Forbes, that is Keenan aka Forbes, and businessman Tebelo Tibs Motswane are expected back in the

Durban High Court today. Their previous appearance brought a significant development in the case. The court granted an application for separate trials brought by accused number one, Lindo Kutle Mkwanazi, on behalf of himself and five other accused. They want accused number three, that is Siyanda Mnyeza, to face a separate trial on counts 12 to 17. Those additional charges relate to the 2022 murder of a taxi owner in Mayville, two counts of attempted murder, conspiracy to commit murder, and the theft of a motor vehicle. It remains under whether the state will appeal the ruling by Judge Nomfundo Simpozi. The court's next steps will then determine how the case involving the seven accused proceeds. Motor fuel prices from today, with government pointing to a combination of international oil prices and local factors behind the increases. The Department of Mineral and Petroleum Resources says South Africa adjusts fuel prices every domestic cost. The department says the average Brent crude oil price rose from $89.01. It attributes the increase to factors including tensions between the United States and Iran, higher shipping costs, and falling global inventories. International prices for petrol, diesel, and illuminating paraffin also increased, just linked to term inventories, reducing the contribution of the exchange rate to the basic fuel price. Government has also pointed to the slate levy, saying that cumulative slate balance stood at a negative 10.45 billion rand for petrol and diesel at the end of August. And finally, Lionel Messi has described his retirement from international football as the saddest day of his career. The Argentina captain made his final appearance for the national team on Tuesday, helping Argentina to a 3-0 victory over Benin at the Monumental Stadium. Messi scored once and provided two assists before returning to the pitch after the final whistle to thank supporters and his teammates. After more than two decades wearing Argentina's colours, Messi told the crowd that representing his country had been a huge source of pride. He said saying goodbye would be deeply painful because playing for Argentina was the most beautiful thing that could have happened to him. The Monumental holds a particular significance for Messi and the national team. It was the stadium where Argentina

0: 1-2-1 for a player whose career with Argentina has spanned 21 years. The final whistle has now closed one of the most remarkable chapters in international football. Those are some of the stories. With your attention, your views, your comments and your reactions are welcome on 079-468-5183. For now, Lisa Nichols with our dose of motivation titled Nothing to Prove, Nothing to Hide, followed by our song of the day, Shade with Smooth Operator.
1: That's when you are free to be everything you're supposed to be. When you have nothing to prove, when you recognize that you can live like you have nothing to prove, nothing to protect, nothing to hide, and nothing to defend. That's when you're now open to your highest level of growth, your highest level of abundance, your highest level of experience. Because we're always trying to protect something, defend something, or prove something. I'm smart enough, I should be here, I'm brilliant enough, I deserve this. But when you can truly live like there's nothing to protect, hide, prove, or defend, man, that's when you walk into a room and you scream so loudly before you ever open your mouth, because your presence is speaking before you talk.
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5: 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A black ocean leaping and wide, welling and swelling, I bear in the tide. 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Into a daybreak miraculously clear. 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
6: Kofifilande, let's bring this award home. 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To vote, SMS SAHA 011 to 47439. I repeat, SMS SAHA, that is SAHA 011 to 47439. Voting closes on the 20th of November 2026. SMSs cost R3. Free SMSs do not apply. And I remind you that one SMS is one vote. It has just gone 7 o'clock on the dot. Sipho Siroto is standing by with your first news bulletin of the morning. Let's take a listen to what is happening in and around your local community.
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8: Thank you very much to Natasha Hain. This news bulletin is proudly brought to you by Ditiro Sports Management, with the news headlines at the hour 7 o'clock. Rockville femicide accused to apply for bail. Fuel price surge threatens to push food prices higher. And former President Mbeki and Zuma to testify before TRC cases inquiry. With the news at 7 o'clock Central African Time on Kofifi FM 97.2, I am Sipho Siroto. Good morning. Sizwe Nkululeko Iyende is expected to appear in the Protea Magistrates Court tomorrow, Thursday the 8th, for a bail application. Iyende is accused of strangling his girlfriend, 25-year-old Botshelo Mabua, at his Rockville home on the 25th of September. Mabua, a final year civil engineering student at Tshwane University of Technology, was allegedly killed after the couple returned from a night out in Orlando West and had an argument. Now to this next update. The Democratic Alliance says fuel shortages at Pikitap are contributing to a shortage of waste collection vehicles operating from the Randburg Depot. DA Joburg Cape Caucus spokesperson Devon Steenkamp says the fuel problems, along with the landfill disruptions, are linked to broader cash flow constraints and financial pressures affecting several City of Johannesburg entities. The following audio is a courtesy of SABC News. Here's the DA caucus leader in the City of Joburg, Devon Steenkamp.
9: In our engagements with officials and receiving tipples, we established that fuel shortages have significantly reduced the number of refuse collection vehicles on the road. And we've also seen the landfill disruptions and ongoing cash flow pressures that are affecting the operations. And it all points to a wider financial problem within the city. And Pikitap's own leadership has publicly acknowledged that the city is experiencing cash flows constraints, with affecting multiple municipal entities, not just Pikitap.
8: In other news, 162 qualifying families in Western Area have received keys to their new homes at the Western Area Borwa Mega Project. Gauteng Human Settlements MEC Tasnim Motara handed over the houses on the 25th of September. The broader development is also planned to include schools, healthcare facilities, parks, transport infrastructure, as well as business and industrial opportunities. Meanwhile, Agri South Africa says soaring fuel prices could not have come at a worse time for the agriculture sector. COO Yolanda Andrach says farmers are also preparing for the impact of El Nino, which is expected to put further pressure on margins. She says fertilizer prices have already risen by almost 30%, meaning consumers should brace for higher food prices. The following audio is a courtesy of Newsroom Africa. Here's Agri SA COO Yolanda Andrach.
2: So just to put it in proportion, so diesel prices is between 12 and 15% of a grain farmer's input, right? Fertilizer over and above that is between 30 and 50% of input on an average grain farm in South Africa. So fertilizer inputs year on year remains elevated 20% year on year. And then obviously with the uncertainty regarding yields, just given the El Nino, it's both a question of pricing pressures and then expenditure pressures just rising. This is not just about the coming season. Ultimately, this will hit hardest on small and medium agricultural enterprises, and that's where exactly the point we want to sustain the productive capacity of those farmers and the financial sustainability in the long run. Remember, agriculture is in some cases in South Africa the only formal employment in rural areas and also the largest employer. So from an employment perspective and from a broader economy perspective, this is certainly a concerning time.
8: Moving ahead with more news, former Presidents Thabo Mbeki and Jacob Zuma are set to testify before the TRC case's inquiry later this month. Mbeki will appear on the 19th and the 20th of October, while Zuma is expected to testify on the 22nd of October. The inquiry is investigating allegations of political interference and delays in the prosecution of apartheid-era crimes. Their testimony follows an unsuccessful constitutional court bid to have the inquiry chairperson, Justice Sisi Kapembe, recused. In your weather update, starting with Johannesburg, it is currently 13 degrees Celsius this morning and will peak at a maximum of 27 degrees Celsius. Pretoria, it is currently 14 degrees Celsius this morning and will peak at a maximum of 30 degrees Celsius. Cape Town, it is currently 10 degrees Celsius this morning and will peak at a maximum of 20 degrees Celsius. And ending with Durban, it is currently 17 degrees Celsius this morning and it will peak at a maximum of 22 degrees Celsius. On the markets update, the rand to the US dollar is trading at 16 rands and 57 cents and 21 rands and 95 cents to the British pound. On the commodities markets, gold is trading at 4,137 rands and 88 cents per ounce. Platinum is trading at 1,697 rands and 80 cents per ounce. And Brent crude oil is trading at 101 rands and 53 cents a barrel. Recapping on the top stories at 7 o'clock. Rockville femicide accused to apply for bail. Fuel price surge threatens to push food prices higher. And former President Mbeki and Zuma to testify before TRC cases inquiry. If you have any local news that you would like Kofifi FM to follow up on, feel free to send us a WhatsApp to 079-468-5183. That's 079-468-5183. This news bulletin was proudly brought to you by Ditiro Sports Management. The next news update is coming up at 8 o'clock for Kofifi FM News. I am Sipho Serutu, leaving you with Natasha Hayne. Good morning.
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10: 32 jaar gelede het meeste Suid-Afrikaners geen elektrisiteit of lopende water gehad nie. 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
10: Julle het al gesien hoe volgehoue vooruitgang 'n gemeenskap kan verander. 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
13: BBC News with Janet Jalil. Lawyers for Krista Pike, the American woman who survived a botched execution attempt last week, say she's regained consciousness and is able to talk. They say she's receiving critical care and remains handcuffed to a hospital bed. The French President Emmanuel Macron has been holding an emergency meeting after another day of nationwide protests about conditions in public schools. The Interior Ministry said more than 250,000 people had taken part in the demonstrations. Lionel Messi has played his last football match for Argentina. In an emotional farewell, Messi scored once and provided 2 assists in a friendly against Benin. Kenya's president says the government has strengthened public health measures to prevent the spread of Ebola after the country confirmed its first case of the virus. 8 family members of the deceased patient have been quarantined. There are reports of multiple explosions in the Ukrainian capital, Kyiv. Earlier, President Zelensky said Ukraine had intelligence that Russia was planning a major attack on it. Parliament in Kosovo has resolved a long-running political crisis minutes before a deadline requiring a new general election. The government secured backing for its candidate to be president. In return, it agreed to demands for a new law restricting the scope of Kosovo's war crimes court. An American former spy has admitted to defrauding the US government of nearly $200 million. David Rush used his senior position in the CIA to obtain funds and luxury properties for his own benefit. The Oscar-winning actress and one of the last survivors of the golden age of Hollywood, Eva Marie Saint, has died. She was 102. Saint starred in On the Waterfront and Hitchcock's North by Northwest. She also had a successful television career. BBC News.
14: 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Good morning to all the listeners. It is after 6 on Wednesday, October 7th, 2026, and here's your first traffic update to get your early morning commutes started safely. Starting in Protea Glen, expect delays on R559, that's heading towards Impala Road. On the Golden Highway, anticipate delays on the northbound in the higher that's approaching R554. This is partially due to those ongoing road works happening on that route. It's also affecting areas such as Zachariah Park, Eldorado Park, and Devland. In Dipcliff, there are delays on the N12 East travelling through the Dipcliff Interchange, and on Chris Honey Road, expect delays on the eastbound that's heading towards Dynamo and Nicholas Street in Power Park. In London, expect delays on Clipsbury Valley Road and on Soweto Highway coming from Zimklop, and both those routes are heading towards the N17 traffic circle. Anticipate delays on the northbound of Ellis Mtsweledi Road approaching Main Reef Road in Roodepoort. This is due to ongoing road breaks there. And there's queuing traffic on Randfontein Road East, travelling between Leratong Village and Witboike. Travelling further east on Randfontein Road, traffic is slow in Roodepoort between Nictumi Boulevard and Gustav Street. And traffic is slow on the eastbound of Indirka's Road. It's heading towards Siaswat Road in Wilroy Park. Rand Park Ridge, expect delays on Jim Fisher Road. It's approaching Bearson Deer Drive. Anticipate delays in Kaisan on the southbound of Malibongwe Drive, approaching River Road. Travelling further south, the slow-moving traffic in Sharon Lee, heading towards President Fisher Road. In four ways, anticipate delays on Winnie Mandela Drive South, approaching Sunrise Boulevard. And travelling further south, anticipate delays in Magaliesig, approaching Leslie Avenue.
15: Rivoli, there's queuing traffic on Nasrec Road with delays heading towards Main Reef Road. In Amalgam, expect delays on the eastbound of Main Reef Road approaching Church Street. And on the M1 north, the traffic is moving slowly with delays from Poisons Road. It's travelling through the Crown Interchange and Double Decker section heading towards Carr Street in Newtown. Anticipate delays on the northbound of Boysons Road in Selby South approaching John Street. On the N3 north, there are heavy delays in Germiston travelling between Airlines and Geldenhuys Interchange. Travelling further north, the traffic is slow onto the N12 East Link at Goodlilies Interchange in Bedford View. In Midrand, expect delays in Glen Olsen, that's on the westbound of Dale Road heading towards Modfontein Road. Also on the westbound of Olifantsfontein Road heading towards Allen Road. And still in Midrand, anticipate delays on R55 South heading towards Thumbawtoo Road in Blue Hills. And anticipate further delays towards Arthur Avenue in Cawthorn. For any complaints, incidents or reports of accidents, you can call 0800 002 587 or 011 375 5911. And this is Superintendent Lanfihlo of JMPD. Reminding motorists to take it easy, drive safely, obey the rules of the road, stay buckled up, don't text and drive, and don't drink and drive.
6: 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And listen, Kofifi Landed, this happy Wednesday. I want a bit of reassurance from you. I want to know if I'm the only one who does this. Now, there are certain things I will spend money on, and then afterwards I actually have to explain to myself why I made that purchase. Not because I couldn't afford it, but because I didn't actually need it. And somehow that's enough of a reason. For example, you go shopping and you see something you like and you say, nee, ek nodig het nie. Jy stap weer, dan kom jy weer terug, dan kyk jy dit weer en sê, ooh, maar dit voel so lekker sag. 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En na dit, before you even know it, you start negotiating with yourself. Wel, ek verdien het van ek werk so hard. And then the next thing, you're paying for it. So I've been thinking about these little luxuries we give ourselves. And it brought me to our conversation that I would like us to have this happy Wednesday. What would you say is your little luxury? And I'm really curious about this one because I think the answer tells you quite a lot about a person. What's the thing you do for yourself where you think, it's fine, I deserve this? Maybe yours is something you've always wanted and now that you can afford it, you're definitely going out and you're buying it. Is it expensive coffee? Are you saying, well, Natasha, my little luxury is getting my hair and nails done on a monthly basis. I'd love to know what's your little luxury. Talk to me on 079-468-5183. I'd love to hear your story this happy Wednesday.
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24: be your mind is here, huh?

CFSM deep near Paul Bootley man, or the title of this one, Shella. We gaan hem jou vanochtend. Is je enige goeie nieuws wat je graag wil deel met die ontbijtfamilie? 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Also invite you to our social media platforms, Kavivilanda. We are on Facebook, X, Instagram, and TikTok. 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All right, Kavivi Lander, maybe you're listening right now and you'd like to tell me about a story that is developing in your part of Kavivi Land. Well, you're more than welcome to also then send our news department an email at news@kavivifm.co.za, and they will then in return get back to you to get all the details with regards to what exactly is happening in your particular community. For now, it's just gone 24 minutes after 7 o'clock. If you've just joined the conversation, well, this happy Wednesday, we're speaking little luxuries. What is your little luxury? The one thing that you do on a weekly basis, on a monthly basis, and that is you just treating yourself. Miskien sê wel, Natasha, ek koop vir my 'n box chocolade en ek hou dit na in die kamer en van ek deel dit met niemand, because that is my little luxury. That is me rewarding myself for working so tirelessly. Miskien sê jy wel, Natasha, vir 'n lang tyd het ek nie 'n little luxury gehad nie, but of recent, I have decided, you know what, on a monthly basis, as ek my salaris kry, dan bederf ek myself so 'n bietjie met ontbyt. Net ek en my ontbyt, en dit is hoe ek vir myself sê dankie vir die harde werk wat ek insit gedurende die maand. So laat my weet, 079-468-5183. For now, let's get ready to play the Happy Wednesday edition of the Guess What Day It Is, where I am asking you to guess what commemorative day we happen to be commemorating today based on one song. The clue could be in the name of the artist, the clue could be in the title of the song, the clue could be in the way that the song evokes a certain emotion from you, and it can even be in the lyrics. All that I just want you to do is take a wild guess, send to your guess on 079-468-5183, and your guess could be winning you that big bag of virtual bragging rights. So who's going to take this morning's bag? Well, let's take a listen to the song in order for us to then find out who has the best guessing game across Kavivi Land. This happy Wednesday, we'll be taking a listen to Whitney Houston teaming up with Cece Winans, and together they're giving us Count On Me. Whitney Houston and Cece Winans are giving us Count On Me. This is the song that we've chosen for the happy Wednesday edition of the Guess What Day It Is. So send your guesses, 079-468-5183. Quickest fingers with the correct guess wins themselves that big bag of bragging rights. Will it be yours? Well, let's find out.

song. Whitney Houston and CeCe Winans with Count On Me, taking us back to 1995 from the album titled Waiting To Exhale. That is the song that we chose for the Happy Wednesday edition of the Guess What Day It Is, challenging you to guess what commemorative day we happen to be commemorating today based on one song. So your guesses are in. Let's find out who has won the Happy Wednesday edition of the Guess What Day It Is challenge, bagging that big bag of bragging rights. Our winner for today says, Goeiemôre dag, of a few mens. It is You Matter To Me Day. Is he correct? Well, he definitely is. Congratulations to you, Philip, all the way from Alberton. It is indeed You Matter To Me Day. All right, so whether you know it or you don't know it, I want you to know this morning that you matter so much to us, Kavifilanda. Without you, I remind you, we will definitely be without work. We will be out of jobs. So thank you for giving us the opportunity as a radio station to, you know, just inform you, to encourage you, to serve you the best music this side of town, and to act as your perfect morning, afternoon, mid-morning, evening companion, that you always know, Kavifilanda, that you are not alone. Whenever you're in need of company, we're definitely that company. All right, so yes, this morning, let's take a moment and think about the people who make life a little lighter. The friend who checks in when you've had a difficult day. The family member whose voice can lift your spirits. The colleague who always seems to know when you need a word of encouragement. Today, of course, is You Matter To Me Day. A reminder to stop, look around us, and tell the people in our lives that their presence matters. Sometimes we assume people know how we feel. We tell ourselves we'll make that phone call tomorrow. We'll send that message later, we'll visit when we have out maybe time, but life doesn't always give us that opportunity. You Matter To Me Day was created in 2010 by Linda Jew after the sudden death of a friend and his son in an accident. Linda had cared deeply about them, but like many of us, she had never properly put those feelings into words. After their passing, she was left with something many people fear, the regret of words that were never spoken. She decided that other people should not have to carry that same regret, so she began telling the people around her three simple words: You matter to me.

34 minutes after 7 o'clock. I just want to say this, Kofi Philander, that we are aware of the technical glitches that some of you might have been experiencing throughout this morning's broadcast. So our technical team are working on sorting it out. Just let me know that you are tuned in. Let me know if you're streaming. Let me know if you're listening on the FM frequency, just so that we ensure that, you know, you're not disconnected to this morning's broadcast. Let me know, 0794685183. Happy You Matter to Me Day. So this You Matter to Me Day, I want you to take the opportunity and reach out to family, reach out to friends, reach out to colleagues, reach out to a former neighbor, reach out to that person that you're always curious about. Dit is nou die mens wie altyd aan dink van, dis iemand wie baie spesiaal is vir jou. This Happy Wednesday, this You Matter to Me Day, let's take a moment to recognize those people and just let them know how much we love and appreciate them. It's just gone 35 minutes after 7 o'clock. Let's get ready for the Morning Glory foreplay. I am going to give you a clue as to who will be serenading you between now and 8 o'clock. What I need from you, Kofi Philander, is for you to

0: tell me who is at the center of the Morning Glory foreplay. The first Kavivlander to give me the correct name of the artist or band will win that all important 1 point. So let's get straight into this morning's clue. Remember, all that you need to do is give me the correct name of the artist or band and you will be eligible to win that all important 1 point. Also, want to say welcome if you joining us for the very first time. So we do have a Morning Glory foreplay scoreboard that is growing week by week, and towards the end of the year, our top four on the Morning Glory foreplay scoreboard will be gifted with the opportunity of creating their own selection, and we get to listen to their choice of music. We get to listen to the story behind that selection. So I'm definitely looking forward to rewarding you with the gracious opportunity of curating your own selection. So please, I am encouraging you to participate every weekday morning between 7:35 and 8 o'clock, and also prove to the rest of the Breakfast family that your musical knowledge is top notch. All right, this morning we are taking a trip back to the late 1970s when disco was filling dance floors, and studio musicians were quietly creating some of the era's most memorable sounds. Our musical spotlight falls on a particular American studio-based disco group led by two accomplished musicians. The group took its name from the French word for song. This band's biggest moment came in 1979 with Don't Hold Back. The disco track climbed to number 21 on the Billboard Hot 100 in the United States and reached number 33 on the UK singles chart. That made them a classic one-hit wonder, a group remembered for one defining record, even though the musicians behind it had much bigger careers beyond the spotlight. Who are we talking about? Well, you talk to us on 079-468-5183. That's if you can tell me who is at the center of the Morning Glory foreplay.
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0: a wonderful selection. The Morning Glory foreplay taking us to exactly 8 o'clock. Chanson taking over the center stage. Oh, it was so delicious. Maybe it was your first time listening to this band. Well, you're welcome. They also refer to them as one of those bands with one-hit wonders, but definitely listening to their wonderful selection this morning. I Love You More, I Can Tell, Don't Hold Back, Did You Ever, All the Time You Need was definitely such a treat. For now, Sipho Sorote is standing by with your news at the top of the hour, 8 o'clock. Here's what you need to know.
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2: Thank you very much to Natasha Hayne. 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Two suspects arrested for alleged drug dealing in Soweto. And the fuel price surge threatens to push food prices higher. Government urges parents to help keep children safe online. 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Good morning. Johannesburg Metro Police Department officers have arrested a man and a woman for alleged drug dealing in Lufering, Soweto. Officers searched a house on Mutsuri Street following a tip-off from residents and found 12 packets of suspected crystal meth and 350 rands in cash. The suspects were arrested and detained at Protea SAPS. Now, to this next update, 162 qualifying families in Western Area have received keys to their new homes at the Western Area Borwa Mega Project. Gauteng Human Settlements MEC Tasnim Motara handed over the houses on September 25th. The broader development is also planned to include schools, healthcare facilities, parks, transport infrastructure, as well as business and industrial opportunities. In other news, suspended Deputy National Police Commissioner Shadrach Sibiya's disciplinary hearing has been postponed to next week to give him time to consult his lawyers. Labour law expert Osborne Molatudi says the disciplinary process is separate from the criminal case against Sibiya and does not require South African Police Service to wait for the outcome of the criminal proceedings. He says Sibiya remains entitled to respond to the allegations and that the procedural fairness will be crucial. Further details on this story to follow in the next bulletin at 9 o'clock. Meanwhile, Agri South Africa says soaring fuel prices could not have come at a worse time for the agriculture sector. Chief Operating Officer Yolanda Andrech says farmers are also preparing for the impact of El Nino, which is expected to put further pressure on margins. She says fertilizer prices have already risen by about 30%, meaning consumers should brace for higher food prices. The following audio is a courtesy of Newsroom Africa. Here's the Agri SA COO Yolanda Andrech.
3: So just to put it in proportion, so diesel prices is between 12 and 15% of a grain farmer's input, right? Fertilizer over and above that is between 30 and 50% of input on average grain farm in South Africa. So fertilizer inputs year on year remains elevated 20% year on year. And then obviously with the uncertainty regarding yields, just given the El Nino, it's both a question of pricing pressures and in expenditure pressures just rising. This is not just about the coming season. Ultimately, this will hit hardest on small and medium agricultural enterprises. And that's where exactly the point we want to sustain the productive capacity of those farmers and the financial sustainability in the long run. Remember, agriculture is in some cases in South Africa the only formal employment in rural areas and also the largest employer. So from an employment perspective and from a broader economy perspective, this is certainly a concerning time.
2: Moving ahead with more news, the government is urging parents and guardians to take an active role in protecting children from online dangers. Parents are encouraged to set screen time limits, monitor apps and websites, and supervise internet use. Children should also be taught not to share personal information, meet online contacts without a trusted adult, or respond to hateful messages. Government says parental involvement can help protect children from online predator and cyberbullying. In your weather update, starting with Johannesburg, it is currently 13 degrees Celsius this morning and it will peak at a maximum of 27 degrees Celsius. Pretoria, it is currently 14 degrees Celsius this morning and it will peak at a maximum of 30 degrees Celsius. Cape Town, it is 10 degrees Celsius this morning and it will peak at a maximum of 20 degrees Celsius. And ending with Durban, it is currently 17 degrees Celsius this morning and it will peak at a maximum of 22 degrees Celsius. On the markets update, the rand to the US dollar, it is currently trading at 16 rands and 58 cents and 21 rands and 97 cents to the British pound. On the commodities markets, gold is trading at 4,135 rands and 51 cents per ounce. Platinum is trading at 1,693 rands and 30 cents per ounce. And Brent crude oil is trading at 101 rands and 40 cents a barrel. Recapping on the top stories at 8 o'clock. Government urges parents to help keep children safe online. Sibiya disciplinary hearing postponed to allow legal consultation. Two suspects arrested for alleged drug dealing in Soweto. If you have any local news that you would like Kofifi FM to follow up on, feel free to send us a WhatsApp to 079-468-5183. That's 079-468-5183. This news bulletin was proudly brought to you by Ditiro Sports Management. The next news update is coming up at 9 o'clock for Kofifi FM News. I am Siphosi Rutu, leaving you with Natasha Hayne on the Kofifi FM Breakfast Show. 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
0: Kofifilander, let's bring this award home. 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To vote, SMS Zaha 011 to 47439. I repeat, SMS Zaha, that is SAHA 011 to 47439. Voting closes on the 20th of November 2026. SMSs cost 3 rand. 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
7: BBC News with Roisin Hasty. Lawyers for the American convicted murderer Krista Pike, who survived a botched execution attempt last week, say she's regained consciousness and is able to talk. They say she's received critical care in and remains handcuffed to a hospital bed. Myanmar's military leader Min Aung Hlaing has arrived in Malaysia for talks on repatriating thousands of migrants. Rights groups have criticised the repatriation, but the Malaysian Prime Minister Anwar Ibrahim is facing growing political pressure to deal with the issue. One of football's greatest ever players, Lionel Messi, has made his final international appearance. He scored a penalty in front of a packed stadium in Buenos Aires, leading Argentina to a 3-0 win against Benin. A minute's silence has been held across Israel to mark the third anniversary of the October the 7th attack, when more than 1,100 people were killed in a Hamas-led offensive launched from Gaza. Vigils are also being held in cities around the world. The Saudi-led coalition battling the Houthis in Yemen says a missile launched by the Iranian-backed group has been intercepted over Riyadh. The Houthis say they attacked two Saudi airports and an airbase. They also attacked an airport in the Yemeni city of Aden. Ukraine's capital has again come under attack from Russian airstrikes, with at least two people killed. The mayor of Kyiv, Vitaly Klitschko, said warehouses had been damaged. The carmaker JLR has unveiled a new electric Jaguar model as part of a major relaunch of the brand. 2 years ago, critics ridiculed a Jaguar advert about electric vehicles, calling it woke. And all-American military operations on the Japanese island of Okinawa have been suspended for 48 hours after a US Marine was accused of murdering and robbing a local woman. An alcohol ban has also been implemented and soldiers must undertake discipline training.
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0: It has just gone 10 minutes after 8 o'clock. Thank you to Superintendent Lani Fietler, who is standing by with our second and final traffic update of the morning. Before this, we had Sipho Siroto with our local and national news, and the BBC also informed you about what is happening internationally. So before we get into our final traffic update of the morning, let's quickly go shopping.
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What is your little luxury? That's the question I've been asking you this morning, and I'm really curious about your answer. What's the thing you do for yourself where you think, I deserve this? Maybe yours is something you've always wanted, and now that you're working, now that you're grown, now that you can afford it, you definitely keep on buying it. Maybe it's something you never had growing up. Maybe it's your way of rewarding yourself after a long week. Or maybe there's absolutely no deep story behind it. You just like it, and that's also perfectly fine. So let's hear from you this morning. What's the one little luxury you, Kavif Lana, refuse to give up? And please don't give me the sensible answer. I want the one that makes somebody in your house say, "Je doen wat? Met wat de geld?" All right, talk to me, 0794685183. Would you say it's ordering takeout every single weekend? Maybe you're saying, Natasha, ik hou van skoon beddegoed. Miskien koop je elke maand, dan koop je nieuwe beddegoed van je zee. That is how I reward myself. What's your little luxury? Talk to me on 0794685183. Maybe you're saying, well, I really need to stop doing this, because at the end of the month, when you look at your bank statement, dan see for yourself, ik kan het nooit weer doen nie. Because there are certain things on that bank statement, and it's like, oh, ik kan iets beter gedoen het met mijn geld. Maar dan die volgende man en zien nee, dat is weer as you can see, well, Natasha, I can't help it. I enjoy good coffee. So on my way to work, I always get myself a cup of coffee. Maybe you're saying, well, it's important that I get my hair done, because that is me just looking, you know, prepared for work. Maybe it's buying yourself something small when you've had a difficult week, in the form of a chocolate, maybe a pack of sweets, maybe a pack of crisp. And apparently South Africans are very serious about their little luxuries. There is actually data showing that even while people are cutting back and being more careful with their money, we're still protecting certain little treats. Coffee is definitely one of them. Eating out and takeaways are another. And here's the part I found rather interesting, Kavif Lana. We're not necessarily spending carelessly. We're looking for specials, because we, some of us at least, ons hou van 'n goeie bargain buy. We're using our loyalty points. We're waiting for payday. We're asking ourselves, can I justify this? And eventually, we justify it. So maybe we've become very strategic about our little luxuries. We're not saying, I can afford everything. We're saying, well, ek kan myself a bietjie bederf en myself daardie paar sandale koop. Maybe you're saying, well, it's hot outside and these toes need to breathe a little bit, so let me get myself a pair of sandals. And that's what I want to hear from you this morning. What's the one little luxury you refuse to give up? What is the thing that even when you're trying to save money, you somehow find room for? Talk to me, 0794685183. It is exactly 16 minutes after 8 o'clock. A recap of your first 2 hours had us listening to a selection of happy music. We listened to the likes of Chic with Good Times. We also had Sister Sledge with Lost in Music. Before we then listened to Charlemagne's A Night to Remember, the Gap Band with Outstanding. We then turned Closer to Home by bringing you Freshly Grounds Doobie Doo. Jamali gave us Dalile, and we had Liquid Deep reminding you this happy Wednesday that you never walk alone. We are definitely with you at all times. Just before 7, we served you a dose of motivation. Lisa Nichols serving us our dose of motivation for today, titled Nothing to Prove, Nothing to Hide. We also listened to our Song of the Day by Shade Smooth Operator. We'll be playing out with that song, as it is our song of the day. At the top of the hour, 7 and 8 o'clock, Sipho Siroto provided you with your local and national news. The BBC informed you about what is happening globally, and Superintendent Tlani Fitla served as our traffic updates. Kavif Lana, I also want to just make it a point that I share this with you, that
we did have some challenges with regards to the final traffic update for this morning. So I do apologize for any inconvenience caused or experienced as a result of that. So, yeah, ek is baie, baie jammer omtrent dat. Alrighty, Kofi Philanders. So at around 10 minutes after 7, we played the Happy Wins edition of the Guess What Day It Is challenge. And today marks You Matter To Me Day. So send that message. Check in on a friend, a family member, and tell them you matter to me. Everyone matters to someone, and someone matters to you. So reach out today. Think about your parents, your children, your siblings, your friends, your neighbors, that teacher who believed in you, that colleague who stood by you, someone you haven't spoken to in years but still carry in your heart. Maybe today is the perfect day to pick up the phone and tell them you matter to me. Between 7:35 and 8 o'clock, we served you a Morning Glory 4 play. Chanson taking over the center stage. So they are definitely one of those bands that gave us some great disco songs. And I don't know if you've ever listened to this band, but maybe this was the first time that you actually got to listen to some of the other music. Well, I hope that you enjoyed it. So the group took its name from the French word for song. Chanson's biggest moment came in 1979 with Don't Hold Back. The disco track climbed to number 21 on the Billboard Hot 100 in the United States and reached number 33 on the UK singles chart. As a session guitarist, David Williams played on recordings by the Jacksons and other members of the Jackson family. His credits also included work with Madonna and the Pointer Sisters, among others. James Jameson Jr. was a highly sought-after session bassist. Over several decades, he worked in the studio with major names including Janet Jackson, Smokey Robinson, and Aretha Franklin. Such a treat. Chanson may have been a one-hit wonder, but the musicians behind Don't Hold Back were anything but one-hit wonders. Did you enjoy the Morning Glory foreplay? Well, let me know. 0794685183. Still headed your way. I'm interested to find out what is your little luxury. And if you have any good news, uplifting news, happy news that you'd like to share, maybe it's personal, maybe it's community related, maybe it's something to do with work, and this morning you just want to send a shout out maybe to your boss, a colleague, feel free to do so. 0794685183. For now, let's reveal who has won this morning's all important 1 point, giving us the name of the band who took over the center stage during this morning's Morning Glory foreplay. Wie was it? Kom ons vind gou uit.

Our winner for today says here, it's Chanson. So who are we talking about? Well, he is on trend op a winning streak vanochtend. Congratulations to Philip all the way from Alberton. Congratulations. Jy is correct. Winning the all-important 1 point this happy Wednesday. Veldsgeluk.

0: Who else played along well? Antidile Malha saying, good morning, precious one. Good morning, precious aunt. Saying, yeah, have a godful day. And then she says, I know I'm very late with the answer, but it's Chanson. So yes, it definitely was Chanson. Baie baie dankie dat u ook deelgeneem het. That is Auntie Dile Malgas, all the way from Noordgesig. So Noordgesig is in die huis. En ja, Kemre het my gesê dat Auntie Dile groete gestuur het. So ja, ek stuur maar die vrugte. All right, Stacey, what are you saying? Bonjour, Tasha. Bonjour to you too. Then she says it's the Chanson group. So yes, it definitely was. Thank you very, very much, Stacey, for your participation. I'm also interested to know what's your little luxury. Ek dink nou aan dit, Philip. Miskien gaan jy sê wel is om te reis. Miskien sê jy nee, dat dit alles te doen met jou tuin. Van ek weet, Philip het groenvingers, so is altyd besig in die tuin. En, all right. Good morning to Mrs. Mary Robinson saying, yeah, morning, Tashi. Morning, my auntie. Saying, yeah, it's Chanson. So, yes, it definitely was. Bye bye. Dankie dat u ook deelgeneem het in die Morning Glory foreplay. En ek wil ook sê wat Mrs. Robinson gedeel het met my, that exams are starting next week. So, parents, it is important that you ensure that your kiddies are sitting with their books, that they are, preparing adequately for the exam season that is literally around the corner. Dit is van kardinaal. It's the final stretch, it's the final school term, so let's get our kiddies to do their utmost best. 23 minutes after 8 o'clock, goeiemôre aan die meyeres van El Dorado Park, saying a doobie-doo, sy dans, daar sy sê, yes, ja, dan sy sê, eish, oh my soul, hoekom sy sê so? Kom, sy is daar na die stemnota.
1: Morning, Lady Tash, it is LSC Brothers. LSC Brothers.
0: Baie dankie, Antie, dat u deelgeneem het, maar het was die LSC Brothers nie, het was Chanson. Baie, baie dankie dat u ook deelgeneem het. And yeah, I think it was definitely such an interesting selection because a number of you participated and ek is blij dat meeste van julle het correct gekry het. Let's see who else is tuned in. Ja, Antie was verkeerd, maar baie dankie dat Antie deelgeneem het. Ek denk dat is meer belangrijk dat we have everyone participating because we never know who's going to win. Good morning to Mentor Fly, the flyest man in Kofifi Land, saying, yeah, when people hurt you over and over, think of them as sandpaper. They may scratch and hurt a bit, but in the end, you end up polished and they end up useless. Ooh, Mentor of Fly saying, your morning, Natasha and Pastor De Silva, Mentor of Fly and Wifey, ja, nee, hulle sê, a grap is weder as a klap, so bye bye, dankie dat jy gemaakt ons met 'n bietjie lag vanoggend. 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What's your little luxury, Edwin? I'm interested to know, so tell me. 0794685183. Good morning to Zonaid the motivator saying, yeah, happy midweek. Pray you all are blessed today. Well, thank you very much. Blessings in your direction is what we're also sending this morning. It says, motivational message for today. Take action, overcome challenges, and keep moving forward. Have a blessed day, Kofifi Land. Baie, baie dankie vir daardie woorde van motivering. 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

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What is your one little luxury? Of miskien sê jy wel, is net een so paar. What do you actually spend money on? Would you say it's going to the barber every single week? Van ek ken meeste van ons ouens, dis wat hulle doen gereeld. 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Maar ja, hulle doen dit elke week. Maybe you're saying your luxury is your favorite bottle of wine. A subscription. Miskien sê jy ontbyt oor die naweek met my familie. Maybe you buy yourself flowers. Maybe you buy yourself an expensive treat. Maybe you have a snack in the cupboard that has your name written all over it and nobody is allowed to actually touch it. Tell me, what is yours? Why won't you give it up? Is it because you've worked hard? Is it because this is you just rewarding yourself? Is it something you didn't have growing up? Or is there absolutely no explanation van jy hou net baie van dit? Honestly, that's allowed too. So let me know. What is your little luxury that you refuse to give up, that you refuse to cut from your budget? Let me know, 079-468-5183, 30 minutes just after 8 o'clock. All right, let's see here. Carol B, good morning to you. Carol B tuning in from the East Rand. So the East Rand is in-house. Saying here, good morning, Natasha. My treat is definitely not little. Kom ons hoor, wat is die story? So she says, I absolutely love the outdoors. The moment my eye spots outdoor wear, especially on sale, my wallet loses control. He says, I sacrifice quite a bit for my passion. If I'm not in the bush or dam, then I'm heading for the ocean. Basically, anywhere where there's fresh air, nature and adventure, count me in. Hope you have a super duper day. Well, the next time you're planning on spending time in the outdoors, please do invite us. Let's go along for the ride. En ja, nee, ek het al gesien, hoor. Ek dink nou aan Cape Union Maat en ek dink... ja, soms as een mens daar gaan kyk vir some hiking gear, en ek kyk vir myself, oh, pieperdier, ek sê vir jou. So, that's your luxury item, and yeah, you're paying for it, so you're allowed to reward yourself for the hard work you put in. Nana, more, more, Nana saying, yeah, good morning, family, happy Wednesday. For me, it's a pack of peanuts and raisins. No matter how low I am on cash, I will buy that big pack and have it all by myself. Well, you're allowed to. And then she says, have an awesome day, much love. So yeah, peanuts and raisins. Ek is bly dat Nana dit mention, because why is it that certain things we only eat at that certain time of the year? Ek denk nou aan the likes of picklefish, ek denk nou aan the likes of hot crisp buns, ek denk nou aan peanuts and raisins. 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So Nana sê nie, sê wagie vir a special occasion, because she is the special occasion. Peanuts and raisins, no matter how low she is on cash, she definitely buys the biggest pack and enjoys it all by herself. What is your luxury item? Tell me that one thing that you buy for yourself, that you treat yourself with, reward yourself with. Let me know, 079-468-5183. I'm also waiting to hear if we have any good news across Kavieve land that we'd like to share with the rest of the Breakfast family. Maybe you know of an organization, an NPO in your part of Kavieve land, and this morning you'd like to recognize them for the great work that they are doing in that particular community. Miskien dankie aan die auntie van die sopkombuis. 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This morning I also just want to take this opportunity, Kavieve land, and say congratulations to Oma Anna. So Oma Anna is cancer free. We've been praying for, we've been trusting God for her complete healing. And ja, sê die klokkie gelei, she
beat cancer's butt. So, yeah, what are you celebrating today? Let me know. 0794685183. Standing by, we have DJ Clock with Beatenberg giving us Pluto. There's still time for you to share, so please share with me. 0794685183. What is your little luxury?

That was DJ Glock teaming up with Beatenberg, giving us Pluto. 41 minutes just after 8 o'clock. What is your little luxury? Talk to me, 079-468-5183. Just before I read some of your other interactions, I actually didn't give you a reaccount of how our scoreboard looks like. So of course Philip won this morning's all important 1 point. Philip is still in first place now with 46 points. In second place we still have Mrs. Mary Robinson with 23 points. In third place, Stacy from Potchefstroom and Auntie C from El Dorado Park. They have 9 points each and they are in third place. And for the Plekketons for Charlene van Westbury, met 7 punten. Fifth place, we have Auntie Dile Malchas from Noordgezeug. We have Beautiful Amanda from Bosmont and Patricia Peterson from Westbury. They have 6 points each and they are in fifth place. In sixth place, we have Auntie Sophia from Innerdale. She had 5 punten. Seventh Plekketons for Anastasia T. van Clement met 4 punten. Achtste plek het ons vir Anonymous met 3 punte. In ninth place, we have Natalie Barnes from Westbury and Denise Barnes from Bolter. They are in ninth place with 2 points each. In aan tiende plek het ons vir Henrietta van Walrow Park, Maureen van Westbury, Auntie Marjorie van Sapphire Town, Ricky Lake van Toekies, Mama Keiji van Klipspruit, meneer Fanny Komalo van Diepkloof, Erwin Jackson van Ravalee, Netta van Klipspruit, Vernon van Noordgezicht, Ida van Coronationville en Tabo van Naledi. 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It was so nice. Show. 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Town, oh nice, welcome to the Breakfast Family, Branton. Thank you very, very much for choosing to tune in to this award-winning radio station, and welcome to the family. Good morning to Auntie Priscilla Tibbetts, sharing the word of God with us. She says, yeah, good day, brethren. Here's your word for today. Blessing us with Psalm chapter 40, verse 3, that says, he put a new song in my mouth. She ends off by saying, have a wonderful Wednesday. Let us be blessed and stay blessed. Kind regards. Bye-bye, dankie Auntie Priscilla for daardie boodskap. Alrighty, let's see here. Wat sê Philip? Philip sê so, hy hou van biltong, lekker biltong sonder vet en oeh, that is his little luxury. Wel, ek wil net weet, koop jy 'n kg, hoeveel biltong koop jy?

Lady A saying, yeah, happy Wednesday. And she sends us a morning prayer by Rangi saying, thank you for the gift of this new Wednesday and for the quiet miracle of waking to another day. Before I rush into my responsibilities, Father, help me begin with a grateful heart and a peaceful mind. Good morning. Bye-bye, Ranki, Lady A, for daardie gebed in jou neef van jou mond na God se ore. All right, let's see here who else is tuned in. Good morning to Auntie Lechmi. Wat sê Auntie Lechmi vanochtend? She says, life has many great options, but you don't have to pick what seems to be the best. Just pick what makes you happy and it will be the blessed. It will be the best. A blessed morning to you, see Auntie Lechmi. Also, bye-bye, Ranki, my auntie. Good morning to Auntie Benita from Claremont. Wat sê Auntie Benita Abdul? She says, things have a way of working out. Never underestimate the power of prayer, faith and love, and above all, never underestimate the power of God to see you through. Bye bye, Ranki. En dit is waar, die Here is altyd met ons, hy dra vir ons, hy behoed ons, hy beskerm ons. Alright, Pastor Anita Peterson, langlas gehoor van Pastor Ruff. Pastor says, a good day, our beloved family of the Kafifi Show, Kafifi family and listeners and Tabernacle Ministries. Hope you have a blessed, happy Wednesday and trust all is well. Just a message to say thank you. Thank you greatly for your love and true commitment to Kafifi and the community at large. We love, acknowledge and appreciate you dearly. My favorite treat is most definitely a pepper steak or steak in kidney pie. 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She says, yeah, I'll praise that God continues to bless and strengthen you. Bye, dankie, and bye, leave this day. Bless from Pastor Anita. 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Mrs. Mary Robinson saying, yeah, lekker pork ribs, chips en salad. 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As ek vroeg in die oogend om so te wel lis vir kos. 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My mond water, ek sê vir jou. Alright, Kafifilander, yeah, let's wrap up this conversation. it's not always about the big things. You know, this morning we found that sometimes it's the small things you do for yourself that gets you through the week. And clearly, Kafifi has a lot of them. We've heard about, you know, the snacks that nobody's allowed to touch. We've heard about the food. Yeah. And some of you have made me question your financial decisions this morning. Ek moet jou sê van som van die ander wat ek wat ek so deur gelees het, it's not for morning radio. but thank you very, very much for sharing this. Happy Wednesday. I really did enjoy it. This morning, I remind us, and I'm saying us, because we need to ensure that we're also responsible when it comes to our finances. We're budgeting, we're cutting back, we're looking for specials, but every now and then, let's make some time to just celebrate and reward ourselves. So before we move on, I'd like to know, who's got the most unreasonable little luxury this morning? None, right? Everyone has a reason for their luxury item. So, yeah, let's leave it right there. 49 minutes after 8 o'clock. It's been such a great pleasure being in your company. Continue treating yourself and continue doing so responsibly, Kafifi Lander. If anything that we overindulge in is not good for us, so let's enjoy these luxury treats, but let's not overdo it.
te veel vlees eet, dan worry nou, te veel rooi vlees eet, dan worry more. Ay, Natasha het goud, so laat ons responsible ook wees, as het kom by die goedes wat ons redag van hou. And, yeah, on that

note, have yourself a happy Wednesday. We meet bright and early tomorrow morning between 6 and 9 a.m. for the Blessed Thursday edition of the Kavivi FM 97.2 Breakfast Show, a day dedicated to us just realigning with our purposes in God, because God has created each and every one of us for a plan and a purpose, and it is important that we make time for Him. So every Blessed Thursday, we get 3 hours to just spend time in the presence of God. We get 3 hours to pray together. We get 3 hours to listen to the Word of God. We get 3 hours to also testify. So if you have a testimony, as die Here vir jou gesond gemaak het, as die Here 'n wonderwerk gedoen het in jou lewe, then please do share it with us tomorrow morning between 6 and 9 a.m. as we make the name of God great once again, and just remind one another that we have truly been blessed with every blessing that God has destined for us. We've been blessed with health. We've been blessed with the ability to see, to feel, to experience life. We've been blessed to see this new day coming into being. And let's take a moment this week, specifically on our Blessed Thursday, just to thank God for what He has done for us and what He continues to do for the rest of our family, our friends, our communities, this country, the world at large. And let's not stop praying for those countries that are at war with one another. You know, I saw a rather disturbing video yesterday of a little girl saying that she chooses rather to, you know, die instead of having to live in a war-stricken country. So it's videos like that that just, you know, makes my heart grieve and makes my heart so hurt. It hurts because you tell yourself, children her age here in our country, they get to play outside, they get to, you know, go to school, and those are certain things that some of our children have been robbed of. So it is important that we do not neglect our prayer life. Let us continue praying and trusting God for miracles all around the world. If you are in need of prayer, also note that we have pastors who are around. We have intercessors who are around. They are standing by. So if you need to speak to someone, if you need someone to pray with you, know that you're not alone. We are here for you. 52 minutes after 8 o'clock. Tower of Power with It's So Nice. But before that, our song of the day, Shade, of course, with Smooth Operator. And then we have Tower of Power with It's So Nice. Shopping away, Master Gunners. I love you. Gang, gang. Coming up next is your news with Sipho Sirota at the top of the hour, 9 o'clock, between 9 and 12 noon. You'll be in the company of Pastor Christopher De Silva. He has some very special people joining him this morning. So if you'd like to find out who's joining him, what will they be discussing? Well, you need to tune in order for you to find out. Love you. Gang, gang.

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1: Thank you very much to Kemre Jacobs on the Breakfast Show. This news bulletin is proudly brought to you by Ditiro Sports Management with the news headlines at the hour 9 o'clock. Suspects arrested with allegedly fraudulent obtained drone equipment in Bramfontein. And the CBR disciplinary hearing postponed to allow legal consultation. COSATU stages nationwide protest over jobs, wages and cost of living. With the news at 9 o'clock Central African Time on Kofifi FM 97.2 IMC Poserutu. Good morning. Johannesburg Metro Police Department officers have arrested a suspect in Bramfontein after security personnel tracked two boxes of drone equipment allegedly obtained using fraudulent proof of purchase. The tracking device led officers to the powerhouse where the suspects were found collecting the parcel. He allegedly confessed and said he asked the Uber driver to collect on his behalf. The driver was cleared of involvement. The suspect was arrested for possession of suspected stolen property and contravening the Immigration Act and is being held at Hillbrow SAPS. Now, to this next update, the city of Johannesburg has adopted an informal settlement policy aimed at improving service delivery and coordinating development in informal settlement. The policy, approved by the council on the 30th of September, focuses on basic services, upgrading settlements, community participation, and integrating informal settlements with surrounding townships. Human Settlements MMC Mlungise Mabaso says Johannesburg is the first city in the country to adopt such a policy. Residents will be profiled and enumerated with households allocated identification numbers to help prevent multiple shared ownership. The city will also develop settlement layouts and a social compact with communities while providing for greater tenure security through its land use scheme. In other news, suspended Deputy National Police Commissioner Shedrack Sibiya's disciplinary hearing has been postponed to next week to give him time to consult his lawyers. Labor law expert Osborne Molatudi says the disciplinary process is separate from the criminal case against Sibiya and does not require South African Police Service to wait for the outcome of the criminal proceedings. Here's more from the labor law expert Osborne Molatudi.
2: And again, General Sibiya. And very important, recommendation is not a substitute for a formal disciplinary process. And recommendation is not a finding of guilt on the part of General Sibiya. He must still be afforded an opportunity to prove his innocence. And that's precisely why he's been called to participate in this form of an expedited hearing. And that's the, as I said, that's the question that the SAPS has taken. And similarly, General Sibiya is expected to prepare fully and properly in answering those allegations against him. So essentially what this means is that SAPS is perfectly within its right to continue the disciplinary process of General Sibiya. And once that process is finalized, you know, General Sibiya will still have to answer the issues around the alleged crimes against him in a separate forum.
1: Meanwhile, Finance Minister Enoch Godongwana says successive public investment corporation boards have prioritized and implemented the recommendations of the Mbati Commission, which investigated governance and other shortcomings at the PIC. The commission had identified deficiencies in governance, operations and ethics. Here's the Minister of Finance, Enoch Godongwana.
3: Mbati makes a recommendation, and that recommendation is twofold, that we must move away from where we've got a politician as the chair of the board, and also move away from the unions that electing union members. Maybe unions can elect people who have got investment skills to represent them, to nominate them. That's how Mphathi phrases it. That requires legislative changes.
1: Moving ahead with more news, the Congress of South African Trade Unions is staging nationwide protest today to mark International Day for Decent Work. COSATU says workers are under growing pressure from retrenchments, non-compliance with the national minimum wage, and attacks on collective bargaining. The Federation says unemployment, poverty, and inequality remain major challenges while economic growth has stayed below 1%. It is demanding greater protection for workers' rights and livelihoods. In your weather update, starting with Johannesburg, it is currently 13 degrees Celsius this morning and it will peak at a maximum of 27 degrees Celsius. Pretoria, it is currently 14 degrees Celsius this morning and it will peak at a maximum of 30 degrees Celsius. Cape Town, it is 10 degrees Celsius this morning and it will peak at a maximum of 20 degrees Celsius. And ending with Durban, it is currently 17 degrees Celsius this morning and it will peak at a maximum of 22 degrees Celsius. On the markets update, the rand to the US dollar is trading at 16 rands and 60 cents and 21 rands and 99 cents to the British pound. On the commodities markets, gold is trading at 4,133 rands and 63 cents per ounce. Platinum is trading at 1,673 rands and 5 cents per ounce. And Brent crude oil is trading at 101 rands and 36 cents a barrel. Recapping on the top stories at 9 o'clock. Suspect arrested with allegedly fraudulent obtained drone equipment in Bramfontein. Shadrach Sibiya disciplinary hearing postponed to allow legal consultation. And COSATU stages nationwide protest over jobs, wages and cost of living today. If you have any local news that you would like Kofifi FM to follow up on, feel free to send us a WhatsApp to 079-468-5183. That's 079-468-5183. 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The next news update is coming up at 10 o'clock with Nikki Hendricks. For Kofifi FM News, I am Sipho Serutu and welcome to the Wednesday edition of the Good Morning Kofifi FM Family Show with Pastor Christopher De Silva. 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

And it's a very good morning to all you wonderful people out in Covifi land. Yes, it's Wednesday morning. It's the Good Morning Covifi Family Show. 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It is about 13 minutes past the hour of 9 o'clock. We're heading to the top of, we're heading to 14 minutes past, almost 14 minutes past the hour of 9. On this, your favorite urban radio station, Covifi FM 97.2. Such a lot of conversation that we will have. Also, later on in the show, I will also have, you know, a conversation with some of the guys that I'm actually busy working with on the outside of radio. And we're going to have a conversation, you know, don't miss it. From the hours after 11, we're going to have a nice conversation. I will have the guys in Resnaidu in, you know, and we're also going to have some nice conversation this morning. On something that is very, very, very necessary in our lives. And you have to tell a friend to tell a friend, listen, after 11, you need to switch on the radio. You need not switch on the radio. You need to remain listening to. It is the seventh day of the 10th month in the year 2026. Today we are 7 days into the month of October, and as you know, I alluded, I said I'm not going to tell you why it's a very special month for me. I think that one you already got, you know, what if we figured out what I meant by saying this is going to be a very, very, very special month for me. So from me to you once again, thank you for tuning in and making this your frequency of choice.

Coffee Fair FM 97.2, and as you know, we start off our day on the Good Morning Coffee Fair Family Show with a passage, you know, of scripture. We are going to do this, and we are going to just let you understand where we are when it comes for our lives as children of God. We have to really understand this. I just want to read a passage of scripture for you out of the book of Romans chapter 8, but you need to read the book of Romans so that you may understand why the writer is coming to this point, so then you can have the whole context of what the writer is actually giving unto us. Because when you read out of Romans chapter 7, you will understand what the apostle is telling us, that there are certain things that we want to do but we do not do because it is our nature of doing that. But then he asks, who will free me from this life? And he says that life is only in Christ Jesus. But when he gets to the 8th chapter, then he's giving us this passage of scripture. So now there is no condemnation for those who belong to Christ Jesus. And because you belong to him, the power of the life-giving spirit has freed you from the power of sin that leads to death. So you need to go and understand the scripture, search the scripture that you will understand, and you will find revelation on the matter why he's writing this to us. So I'm not going to elaborate a lot on this because I am here to do a radio show. My time for preaching will come, and that is when we will be here. Hopefully, I will be back tonight to come and minister to you because we are still busy at church with the Feast of Tabernacles, which we started on Monday. So Pastor Craig will not be in studio tonight. I might come in his place to just come and minister a word. Tonight I will definitely be here to come and just give a word of encouragement to you, coming from God's word. That will be from the hours of 7, between 7 and half 7. Tonight I will definitely be coming in and just coming to minister into your hearts and my heart. But as I said, you go and search the scripture for yourself. Get your Bible open, read the book of Romans till you get to the book of Romans, till you get to the chapter 8, and then you will understand what the apostle is giving us for. We are condemning ourselves so easy. We feel worthless. We feel that we cannot carry on. There are so many times when you feel anxiety has crept in. You feel depressed. And then you condemn yourself and you feel like you're not worthy. You feel like, you know, I can't carry on in my life. My life is not worth living. And so many voices are talking to you. But there is a voice deep within you that speaks louder than your mind. Your mind will tell you one thing, but your spirit man will tell you another thing. So that is the reason why you need to saturate yourself and find yourself in God's word every day of your life, so that the spirit man will bring out unto you things that are of old and things that are new, because the Lord will bring to remembrance the things that he has given unto us through the Old Testament as reminders of what has happened in the past. And that is just something that we need to go back to and look at and say, this is the reason why people have found themselves in problems. It was not because of God. It is because they walked away from God. It's because we so many times find ourselves idolizing ourselves, our businesses, our children, our cars, you know, our possession. It becomes idols. And when things are falling apart, then we come and we understand that now we want to condemn ourselves, and condemnation is not something that is from God. So condemnation and guilt is not from God. So one thing I want to bring to your understanding is get to the scripture, read the scripture, find the scripture, let it speak into your hearts, and the word of God will be revealed to you. This is how we start off our day on the Good Morning Coffee Fair Family Show. As we are a family, we also have to acknowledge our Father which is in heaven, for he has given us the ability, he has given us the strength, he has woken us up this morning, and it is because of his great mercy and his grace that we are here today. Once again, thank you for tuning in. It's exactly 20 minutes past the hour of 9, and we have done
our scripture for the day. So our scripture was done right here on your station of the nation, on the Good Morning Coffee with Your Family show. But as I said, we're going to have nice conversation coming to you. A lot of sport also that we are coming to back to you and speak about sport, and also what is happening within our communities locally, and also what we see is happening globally. Also want to find out from you what are your plans, because we are in summer and people are already seeing the sun is up early morning. When we get to the studio in the mornings, you know, the sun is already up 5:30, 5 o'clock, it's already light. We can see that we are in summertime and summer is here. And what is your plans for summer? You know, we want to exercise, we want to do things, but we cannot do it in the hot sun. And as the sun is coming out early in the morning, I want to also remind you that you need to keep yourself hydrated, people. Wherever you go, especially for the children, we are back to school. Want the children also put in, you know, also a bottle of water for the child, not only juice and things like that, but get a bottle of water, a water bottle, put in water in the child's bag also for the child to be hydrated at school. So make sure that you put in the bottle so that the child will know he needs to drink the water. We need also to teach our children. This is one of the things that I have also seen, people. I don't think our children are hydrated when it comes to water. Yes, they might get a hydration from different drinks and all that, but I want to talk about water. Water is a very, you know, it's a resource. It's something, you know, that I can't understand, you know, what water does with your body. Because water flushes your body. Water, it cleanses your body. Water was given all that, you know, we do not understand until that day when we will have this conversation, that in water you will find everything that your body needs, the nutrition, you know, all those things that is in the body, that water does with the body. So we need to also teach our children that they need to drink water, and water is one of the most valuable, oh, people, it's valuable. So do not waste water. Use water sparingly. But let the children also be hydrated. And you yourself also get hydrated. Get yourself a water bottle when you are going out in this hot sun. Ladies like to carry an umbrella. Men, I don't think that they are so used to carrying umbrellas. But there are men that are using an umbrella and carrying an umbrella. But a hat will do. Go for your tops, go for your caps, and have your head covered, especially in this terrible heat that we are in. I'm sitting here and it is scorching hot, people. You know, want to put on the aircon for me, but I am going to let it be. You are tuned in to the Good Morning Coffee with Your Family show right here on your station of the nation, Coffee with Your Family FM 97.2. Once again, we will come back. We will do all your birthday wishes, every wish that we need to do. If it comes to condolences and wishes and all those birthday wishes to those that are celebrating even the anniversary, this we will do when we come back. All that, and you're on the favorite place. You are my favorite people. And once again, thank you for hosting me wherever you may be listening from. My contact point is 079-468-5183. 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

0: 0794685183, and you're tuned into the show station of the nation, Coffee VF, FM 97.2. Very exciting news happening, you know. One of the uprights that I'm seeing in sports, you know, one of the things that, you know, Ruben Amorim, when he left Man United, is at AC Milan now, and he's doing very well, because out of five games he won three and he drew two, so he drew two guys, and now he's planning on getting, you know, Lenny Yoro from Man United is one of his players, and he says Lenny Yoro was one of the players that was actually most kept under Amorim when he had his time at Man United, except for Bruno Fernandes and Diogo Dalo. So this is the things that we're saying, you know, Lenny Yoro is playing for his United future. So according to what we are seeing here is that he was bought for £52 million, but in 2024, and at the current moment is valued at €50 million, £42.5 million by United. So he is actually going after Lenny Yoro, and Lenny Yoro is doing very good as we look at the play that he's having, you know, at the UEFA Nations League. Is one of the guys that are really, really outstanding for me. And what is actually transpiring within the UEFA and Nations League, you know, something that I really look forward to watch, because there's a lot of, let us say, teams that are underdogs, but also players, you know, that are underrated. And the underrated players, and now at the moment, they are doing very well. They are coming and to show that, you know, we are here and we are going to stay. And this is the thing that we have, what we are seeing. So this is the things that we are looking at. What is his, and the one thing that we are also looking forward to, it is one of the highlights that is actually happening. You know, one of the talks that is also happening in soccer, it is the story of Erling Haaland. Striker chooses between Arsenal and Barcelona, were decision made. So Erling Haaland has a clear preference on who wishes he wishes to join between Arsenal and Barcelona amid ongoing speculation and leave Man City if they forcibly relegated. So this is one of the stories that we are also looking at. If they are forcibly begin to relegate it, Haaland might remain in England, and it would be a bonus, you know. Not that I am a supporter of Arsenal, but it would really be a bonus for us to have you know, the prolific striker in our grasp and playing with us, because I trust and believe he will definitely do a very, very good job. From me to you, once again, just be back after this.
1: If you have any upcoming events or parties you'd like to host, book any of our amazing Covfefe DJs to MC or DJ at your event. Whether it be house, old school. Jazz.

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1: 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And we feel so good about it. So stay tuned and enjoy die stasie van die nasie met die groot sensasie.
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0: And this is how we get to the top of the hour, 10 o'clock, when Nikki Hendricks is standing by to give us the news right here on your station of the nation. 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And as I have said also, we're going to have some nice conversation, also going to bring you quite, you know, a little bit of a double play or a triple play from, you know, Freddie Jackson, Freddie Jackson that has passed away, you know, just three to 4 days after his 69th birthday. We're going to do quite a few, you know, for you from Freddie Jackson when we get back. And we want to also say to you, his family, and also the broader music community, that our heartfelt condolences to the music industry and also the family and those that he has worked with over the years. Very mellow sounds that came from Freddie Jackson, you know, been born in Harlem, you know, the son of Juanita Jackson. So we are going to also have a little bit of conversation with that. We're going to go back and just speak a little bit about it, because it is born Frederick Anthony Jackson, as an American R&B singer known for his smooth vocals and romantic ballads that dominated the mid-late 1980s R&B charts. He rose to fame with platinum albums like Rock Me Tonight and Just Like the First Time, producing multiple number one hits, including You Are My Lady. And that is one that we are going to do for you right after this. But that being said, Nikki Hendricks, a very good morning to you. She's with me in studio right here. Ons gaan lekker gesels. Ons wil hoor wat is die nuusberigte en wat het die nuus vir ons vanoggend ook. 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
0: So baie
1: mooi taal.
0: Yeah. But that being said, thank you for tuning in to this, your favorite urban radio station. This is the Good Morning Coffee with Family show, and we're on top of the hour, 10 o'clock, when Nikki is standing by to give us the news in Afrikaans, nee?
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1: Wel, die is die view van die stasie nie, ek wil iets bijdra by dit, soos ons nou weet, is ons nou, elections, and people are vying for votes, and they, you know, they want the best party to win. But I would like to pose a challenge to these parties that are saying they're going to make so many changes within our country, within the infrastructure, within the system. I would like to pose this challenge to them. Look at what the pastor said now. There are kids that have to walk miles and miles to get to school. They have to cross rivers, bridges that are so unsafe for them. That is not just unsafe, but it is so unhygienic. It's not clean. It's not a clean environment.
0: Yeah.
1: And kids, those are the things that kids need to strive. So I'm posing this to actually challenging all these parties that claim to want to make a change. We can start looking at making lives better for these children that are facing all of these challenges. If you can do that, then you've won, you know, most of the country over.
0: Yeah, it's so true.
1: If you look at the kids and their situations and their struggles, I think you'll have a winning party. If if any party can look at that challenge and fix that challenge, because like you've said, Pastor, it has been happening for years.
0: Yeah, so we need to look at what I am looking at, Nikki, is that you need to go back to, you know, our schools. We still have schools that have put toilets.
1: Exactly.
0: You know, we are still in that where we have put toilets. We really need to focus and take our focus and our budgets and our money and put it, you know, most of all into education. Education is one of the things that we really want to take with us to say, let us look at the future of our kids. Let us look at the future of how to build a brighter future for our children. That is the importance, you know. Go to the schools. Some of the schools are in dilapidated states.
1: Exactly.
0: You know, rebuild, you know, take that money. We had to focus on that first of all. Before you can focus on anything else, you look at the well-being of the education system. You find countries, you know, that I will make an example that are African states that are not as I can say, like South Africa, you know, have all this capacity and whatever South Africa, because South Africa is one of Africa's best, you know. But the education system is world class, you know. Yeah. They're world class. Zimbabwe has an education system that we know that is world class.
1: Exactly.
0: Zimbabwe is producing doctors and lawyers and, you know, and this is things that we needed to look at and say, what are we going to do with our kids, you know, now that we are in a democracy, now that we are in freedom with our children? How free can our children be if they are not being given a proper education?
1: Exactly.
0: That is not freedom.
1: It's not.
0: You know? It's not freedom. We want to see our children have an education system where you build schools, you put them through school. You find that most of these kids, this thing is that what we have seen, it is that in the past, you know, we had teachers' colleges. Those teachers' colleges are closed. You know, I do not know if I'm speaking under correction. Do those teachers' colleges still exist? You know?
1: So
0: those are things that we needed to do, you know. Yeah. Keep the teachers' colleges open, you know, fund them, send our children to become teachers, you know. If they don't want to teach within our country, if they have the opportunity to go and teach elsewhere, you know, at least you have produced them. The country has produced these teachers that are actually globally now teaching people, you know, around the world, whether it would have been one of the languages, we're talking about our 11 languages that we are speaking with in our own country, you know, just to go and teach people, because people would have loved, you know, to come and to speak in the vernacular when you come into the country of South Africa, you know, when you go into a certain area, you know, you can speak Pedi, you can speak Tswana, you can speak Vinda, you know, one of the languages, Zulu, Sotho, Xhosa, Afrikaans, English, you know, all these Pedi, you know, all these languages that we have. So these people would have been taught. So when they come back, they say, hey, when I go there, at least I know one of the languages. So this is the thing that I would have done if I was in politics, you know.
1: Yeah.
0: Look at the education system first. Educate our children. Get more colleges. Open up more colleges, you know. Registered and certified colleges that we can educate our children. Because now what we find ourselves in is that we finish our grade 12. Where to from grade 12?
1: Exactly.
0: You understand?
1: Exactly.
0: Where to from grade 12? You have nothing, not actually that our parents do not have the funds to pay. You know, NSFAS is paying for kids that are in varsity, you know, that have the varsity graduates or those that are going into varsity. And you find that when you're in varsity, most of these kids, you know, there's a song that Mr. Wendell writes, Arrested Development wrote, you know, about Mr. Wendell. He says, they spend money in building big colleges till most of them come out confused because they haven't been given the guidelines to say, listen, yeah, this is what we want you to understand. We need artisans in our country. The technical schools are all closed.
1: Yes.
0: You know, the technical schools, you know, we need to get that back into our education system. Bring back the technical schools. You know, our children, most of our children right now, you know, when you look at it, you know, technically they are great. You understand? But when it comes to putting it into word, or there are children of us that are struggling, you know, to be in the a normal school because hulle sit net, hulle is fidgety en goeters. Now you think there's something wrong with the child. There's nothing wrong with the child. It's just that the child likes to work with his hands or her hands.
1: Yeah.
0: So this is the things that we needed to produce. We had them in the past, you know, our own diesel mechanics, our own mechanics, you know, attendants, guys that were working on planes. We had structural and what is this guy's called? I'm going to get to them now. We had the best electricians within our country.
1: Yes.
0: You know? And right, we had the best electrical, when we talk about system within the world, one of the best, which is Eskom. You know? So this is things that we also needed to look at and say, right, laat ons die kinders die education gee.
1: Ek wil net iets gesê dat paaste, ek het nou so gesmile toe paaste sê, die kinders wat in varsity is, kom meer confused uit as wat hulle ingegaan het. Twee weke gelede, I was sitting in church and our pastor was preaching and he said he couldn't believe that he was speaking to this an adolescent in university. And the young man was telling him that they were still being taught about evolution that we come from. from apes, you know. And then my pastor was like, are they still teaching this in university evolution? We get what they're trying to do. But my pastor said, like, you know, this is not what you should be teaching young people. Impressionable minds do not need to be told that we come from a monkey or an ape or whatever it is that they feel evolution is based upon.
0: Yeah.
1: And he was like, we come from God.
0: Yeah.
1: And that is a fact. It is a fact.
0: And this is one of the, you know, the messages that we just received now. Say main thing is to bring Jesus back into the circle.
1: Yeah.
0: Children needs to be disciplined and nurtured in the right direction.
1: Mm.
0: We can have an educated country, but without God in charge, our kids will still be destroyed. Thank you for that message. That is a very powerful message that just came in. And we want to say thank you for you guys that are listening to us this morning. Thank you for being with us, you know, and giving us this message as well. Yes, and we believe that when we took out, you know, from the schools also, you know, the Bible.
1: Yes.
0: As per se, you know, we had Bible as a subject.
1: Yes.
0: When I grew up, we had Bible as a subject.
1: My dad said they did too.
0: Yeah.
1: By the time
0: when I got to school, we weren't.
1: Yeah, ons het
0: Bybelkunde gehad op school. And that is something that actually disciplined of. As well as we wanted to go wayward, we always had that mindset, you know, God is watching.
1: Mm.
0: And the pa and the teacher that actually gave us, you know, a Bible always reminded us, jylle kan maar vir ons kom hier so belieg en jylle kan maar vir ons die dinge doen. Daar is iemand wat jylle dophou. And you will always have that in your mind to say, hey, God is watching. Even though what I am doing, you know, it was printed in your mind to say, hey, al die snaakse goeders dat ek doen, ek gaan my nog antwoord gee vir die Here. Al gaan ek nou nie antwoord gee vir die onderwijsers nie, but that disciplined us as well.
1: Yeah.
0: And that brought us to a place also to know that if I'm not going to do my work, you know, I'm going to get a hiding.
1: Yes.
0: Because I think corporal punishment was something good because it was disciplining us. Ouers luister, en ek wil het net vir julle sê, jy het nie pak gekry op die school omdat die onderwijser jou net wil pak gegeer.
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0: 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You didn't worry about, hey, ek moet nog, ek het huiswerk gekry, ek sal nie my huiswerk doen nie, morgen weet jy, ek het nie die huiswerk gedoen nie, ek mag gereed maak om pak te kry, you know, that discipline does.
1: Yeah.
0: So, that is what we are seeing right now within our schools also, the ill discipline of children, you know, because they took away that. Because they said corporal punishment in the schools was not discipline. It was abuse. It was not abuse. Because if you did your work, as your school werk gedoen het op school, dan het jy nooit pak gekry.
1: Yeah.
0: daar is mense wat hier die skool gegaan het wat nooit pak gekry het op skool nie.
1: Ja, ek want, was een van hulle, ek nooit pak gekry nie.
0: Want hulle het hulle werk gedoen. Yeah. You know, and they were in the good space of the teacher. You know, to say, jy sê hulle seker mos nou en dan, miskien sal jy pak gekry het ook, jy weet, vir wangedrag.
1: Ja.
0: 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En op die einde van die dag kom jy terug, dan word jy nou pak gegee.
1: Yeah.
0: So, this is what we are talking about when we talk about the education of our kids. And thank you, Nikki Hendricks, you know, for sitting with me on this one.
1: Thank you,
0: so, weer eens baie dankie. You are tuned into the Coffee Fee Family Show, where we talk about family matters and what matters to family. Ja, ons het bietjie gesels oor wat ons sien in ons skole en wat ons ook gekry het in die nuusberig en so het ons net bietjie gesels gehad oor dit. But from me to you, as I have promised, once again, we are going into our topic that I had this morning on the late Freddie Jackson that has passed away at the age of 69. And as you know, it says Freddie Jackson R&B Haven View More Freddie Jackson, that is what we are seeing here. Okay, that is the one that I'm going out of, just to give you one of the overviews who Freddie Jackson is and what Freddie Jackson, you know, coming to you from our studios right here on your station of the nation, Coffee Fee FM 97.2. Yeah, platinum albums first time producing multiple number one hits, including You Are My Lady and Tasty Love, collaborating with artists like Melba Moore. He later released numerous independent albums, maintaining a loyal fan base despite reduced pop chart success. But that it is, and that is how it works within the community and also within our station of the nation, Coffee Fee FM 97.2. 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

37 minutes past the hour of 10, and yeah, we're going to have some lekker conversation right now. Also, after the hour of 11, I've got my guest here from H360 that is going to be with me right here in studio, and we're going to have some nice conversation. We are going to talk about, you know, a lot of things, people, and I want you to be part of it, because there's a screening that is also going to happen, and the screening is going to take place with me. So we want to bring to your attention what we're going to bring, because this is the guys that I'm working with, and they are going to give us some nice insights on how to screen for all the different things, especially when it comes to our health screening and all those, you know, even on substance and things like that. So it is going to be a very, very good conversation that we are going to have right after the hour of 11 o'clock. So 079-468-5183, that is my contact point, and we are going to have really, really a nice conversation. Feel free to join us after the hours of 11 o'clock right here on your station of the nation, Coffee FM 97.2. One of the things that I also have, you know, alluded on and spoken about, once again, our heartfelt condolences to the Jackson family on the passing. And I just had a triple play from Freddie Jackson, You Are My Lady. You Are My Lady also gave you one with Melba Moore, a little bit more. And then also Freddie Jackson there with Naji, Freddie Jackson, All I Ever Ask. So from me to you, once again, it is the Good Morning Coffee for Family Show. Erling Haaland has a clear preference on who wishes to join between Arsenal and Barcelona, and amid ongoing speculation, he'll leave Manchester City if they forcibly relegated. Man City have been found guilty of breaking FFP on 114 separate occasions. The club are appealing, though if they fail to prove their innocence, the punishment will be extremely severe. Expulsion from the Premier League is possible, though may not get the necessary 15 votes from other Premier League sides. City's top flight status could still be removed. However, with a gigantic points deduction, that would essentially relegate them anyway among the possibilities. If City go down, most, if not all, the best players will leave, including arguably the best striker in the world, football, Erling Haaland. Yeah, and we would lovely and gladly have him within our ranks if that has to happen as well. One of the things also that I have seen, you know, over the weekend, you know, once again, with the MotoGP, yes, from the start also, we have seen that, you know, one of the best in the world, once again proven to us that he is, you know, going to once again race for the world leader. The leadership is two points behind what the win that he had over the weekend, and that was Marc Marquez. And on the MotoGP side, we want to say that it is really exciting what is happening on the MotoGP news that we are going to give you just in a short moment. I just want to let you know that MotoGP, it is once again one of the things that I are really looking forward to on this, the Japanese 2026. We've seen

0: that once again, it was a wonderful, wonderful, wonderful fight, you know. And we have seen it, Jorge Martin, you know, with a title fight on his Aprilia, once again, fighting very hard. But it was Marc Márquez that actually came out on top. So from me to you, if you have any news that you want me to convey, let me be your messenger on 079-468-5183. As I've also said to all the people, to all the people out there that are sharing their birthdays today, happy birthday. May the Lord bless you and keep you. May the Lord make his face to shine upon you and be gracious unto you. And all those that are celebrating and having the anniversary celebrated today, we also say that the Lord would bind your cords, your love together with cords of love that cannot be broken. And also thank you to all the people out there that are going to have over the weekend or even during the course of the week that will be burying their loved ones. We want to also convey our heartfelt condolences to them on the passing of their beloveds, and may the Lord give you the strength and let you be able to bury your loved ones with dignity. 079-468-5183. One of the things that we have also seen, that an accident that has occurred, and you know, very, very sad. Three cops, two prisoners among six killed in horror Limpopo crash. The horror Limpopo crash says six people, including three police officers and two awaiting trial prisoners, were killed in a head-on collision in Limpopo on Tuesday. The deadly collision happened on the R524 Livubu Road in Vembe District on 6 October. A SEPS vehicle from Chilawakusukui Police Station was transporting three awaiting trial prisoners to a correctional facility in Toyando when it collided head-on with a Mahindra Baki belonging to Chisimani Water. Emergency medical services declared five people dead at the scene. A third police officer who suffered injuries was taken to hospital but later died. SAPS confirms the six victims were one male and two female police officers, two male awaiting trial prisoners, and one male driver of the buggy. Another waiting trial prisoner suffered serious injuries as was taken to hospital under police guard. I am here with you right here on your station of the nation on the Good Morning Coffee with Family show. Yeah, nice. I've had a nice conversation also, you know, with Nikki Hendricks on what is happening within our schools. And that is the thing that we also need to say to our parents and all everyone out there. Please, people, make sure that the children are well taken care of. As I said, let them be hydrated. It's very hot at school, especially when they're going out for break. Put in a water bottle. Put also in something that will give them energy. You know, not too much sweets and things like that, but just give them something that will really boost the energy. So I think that will be one thing, and that is a fruit. Give them a fruit. Yeah. Instead of buying the chips and all these things that our children are so used to having, buy fruit and give them water. Water and fruit, it is very essential for the body, and it works wonders within the body. Water flushes out all the toxins in the body, while fruit have all the nutrients and also the water and all that they need, you know, all that is in the fruit and in the water, the carbohydrates, the vitamins, all that is within the fruit. Give them a different fruit every day, especially now, what in the summer, give them the vitamin C, especially so that they will be able to fight against the summer flu, so that they will be able to fight against all the different diseases that comes to them. But that being said, thank you for tuning in to this your station of the nation, Coffee for FM 97.2. Good morning.
1: 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So stay tuned and enjoy die Stasi van die Nasie met die groot sensasie.

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What brought me in here was the environment, right? Was the environment that I was in, right? I figure this way. I don't really blame, you know, society, right, in a whole for me being here. And what they do, you know, we do whatever we do to survive, right? I chose armed robbery. I'm fortunate that I have a talent, and hey, you gave me a chance to, you know, try to get over with it, and I want this to be what I want to do now. You know, I'm still the same person. I'm still a poor man. You know, I come from the grassroots, and I'm not gonna never forget where I come from. But like, I think now that I have a new direction to move in, that I'm gonna stay with this. This is this same.

0: And this is how we get to the top of the hour, 11:58 minutes past the hour of 10, where Nikki Andrews is standing by to give us the news once again on the top of the hour, 11 o'clock, right here on your station of the nation, Kofifi FM 97.2. Yeah, just had some messages that came through. Bernice, thank you very much for the message that came through. Good morning, Pastor. Hope all is good with you and your loved ones. May your soul rest in peace and rise in glory. Freddie Jackson, please play the song of him. It's gonna take a long, long time to get over you. Please, thank you. That comes from Bernice. Bernice, that one I will definitely do. And Stacey's just singing along, just saying, morning, man of God, and singing along with the music. Thank you once again for making my day and being with me on your station of the nation. Definitely going to do that one for you, Bernice, on the remembrance of the late Freddie Jackson that has passed away at the age of 69, which has given us a lot of beautiful, beautiful R&B as we grew up, knowing that we've listened to beautiful love songs that he has produced over the years, and that is what we are all about. It's about the love that we are speaking, and thank you once again. Nikki is in the atelier here in samen met mij, gereed voor die nis, Nikki. 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
1: Reg so, pastoor.
0: Dankie. Soos ons maar gaan luister, dan kan ons miskien maar weer terugkom. Weer eens een geselsie het, but after the hour of 11, I've got my guest here that is going to be with me on air. Please tell a friend not to touch the dial, but to definitely listen in on the conversation that we are going to have right here on your station of the nation, Kofifi FM 97.2.
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1: 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Die volgende audio is met vergunning van SABC News. Hier is DA Caucus leier in die stad van Johannesburg, Dewin Steenkamp.
3: In our engagements with officials and receiving tipples, we established that fuel shortages have significantly reduced the number of refuse collection vehicles on the road, and we've also seen the landfill disruptions and ongoing cash flow pressures that are affecting the operations. And it all points to a wider financial problem within the city, and Piketup's own leadership has publicly acknowledged that the city is experiencing cash flow constraints with affecting multiple municipal entities, not just Piketup.
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0: 0794685183 once again, baie dankie Nikki vir die nuus,
1: weer
0: eens, ja, een van die daba, jy weet, is hier eens een van Pick It Up, jy weet, vir die municipaliteite, ons middag dit, and you know, that is one of the things that we really need to look at, because we have seen it also yes, and that Pick It Up actually came out to pick up the refuse, but that is one of the things that is actually highlighting for us this day.
1: Ja, en hulle gaan sy kokkie en oorgezicht kom optel.
0: Ja.
1: Morgen ochend.
0: Ja. But that
1: is een probleem, is een probleem.
0: But that what we say, as you said, you know, don't make the promises, do the work.
1: Yes, exactly. Yeah. Put in
0: thank
1: the
0: you.
1: Work.
0: Yeah, put in the work. From us once again, thank you for tuning in and making this your frequency of choice. You're tuned into this, your good morning, Coffee Fee family show, right here on the station of your nation, Coffee Fee FM 97.2. Good morning.

0: And you're tuned in to this, your favorite urban radio station, Coffee Fee FM 97.2. Bernice, that one was for you, as you have requested. Thank you, thank you, thank you very much. Adé Bernice comes and say danko. Thank you. That one is also remembering the late Freddie Jackson passed on yesterday at the age of 69, just 2-3 days after his 69th birthday. Yeah, giving us one of, you know, the mellows, and one song that it just came to us is going to take a long, long time. Yeah, really, really long, long time. But from me to you, thank you for tuning in and making this your frequency of choice. A long, long time to get over you. I have my guest with me here in studio from H360 Check. And I am also going to be screened this morning. Don't want to talk a lot. I'm just going to give over to the gentlemen to just introduce themselves. I don't want to do the introduction. You know, I want them to introduce themselves and where they're from. Gentlemen, thank you for taking time out of your busy schedule to be with me. This is your home away from home, Coffee Fee FM 97.2, and this is where it all began. It began in Coffee Fee. Nothing else ever started anywhere. It began in Coffee Fee. So your home is here, right here on the Station of the Nation. A very good morning to you guys.
1: Good morning, Pastor. Thank you so much.
2: Good morning, Pastor. Thank you so much for having us here. It's a pleasure to be with you today.
0: And who is it that I am going to talk to?
1: Yes, my name is Mervyn Govender and my colleague is Rez Naidu. So Pastor, firstly, thank you to you and your team and all your fellow Coffee Landers listeners. Thank you for hosting us this morning.
0: Yeah, thank you for coming out, guys. You know, I'm actually excited, you know, when we first, you know, had this conversation and what you guys are bringing to us, you know, as a people within the community, you know, and it is something that we feel that it is not only for us as the community, but it is right around where we are going to go, and we are wanting to spread the news on what is going to happen. And this is the first thing that has happened here, and this is where you heard it first on Coffee Fee FM 97.2, and this is where it happens first, and you guys have brought it to us. Could have gone so many other places, you know, but you decided, no, let us start where it all began. Thank you guys for coming and being with me right here on your Station of the Nation, Coffee Fee FM 97.2. Let me just quickly go out here. I just need to once again just get my stuff ready here on your Station of the Nation, Coffee Fee FM 97.2, where it all began. Guys, just tell me a little bit, you know, a brief overview. How did it come, you know, to this that you guys are busy with?
1: Well, I'll give you a little bit of background about our journey with a company called H360. H360 is a digital health questionnaire-based screening platform and an app that helps people identify potential health risks early. It is symptom-based, meaning you screen for a specific illness. And once you register on the platform, our security ensures protection of your personal information. Through a series of simple questions, up to 11 SA languages, either on a phone, tablet, or computer, a person can screen for more than 100 health conditions and receive an indication of their risk level and guidance on what to do next. This is not a diagnosis. It's an indication about being possibly presumptive or likelihood to have a specific illness. To summarize, it's a questionnaire-based medical screening app with lots of functions for early detection of illness. The app does not diagnose a specific illness.
0: Wow. For someone hearing about H360 for the first time, what exactly is H360?
1: Well, you know, our journey started probably about 5 years ago when a group of us got together and said, we want to reach out to our communities. We understand the challenges the community faces. So we realized we could make a difference via healthcare. And that's how we've designed this medical screening app.
0: What problem were you trying to solve when you developed H360?
1: Pastor, as your listeners may be aware, too many of our people only discover a health condition once they become seriously ill. We wanted to make a basic health risk screening easier. We wanted to make health risk screening easier, more affordable and accessible so that people can identify potential risks earlier and take action. This is a South African app designed by us. It is very scalable for our country, our continent and beyond.
0: Wow. Coffee Fee Land, if you are listening to me, tell a friend right now. Right now, they need to tune into Coffee Fee FM 97.2. Once again, I've been educated and I'm going to be enlightened, you know, because this is things that we really barely hear about, you know. So tell us briefly about the team behind H360?
1: Well, I'm sure you and your listeners can hear my passion, and also when my colleague Rez comes about, you'll hear his passion. H360 was developed by a South African team combining technology, health, business, and data experts. Mm. We also worked with medical professionals and academic institutions to strengthen the clinical and scientific basis of our platform. Mm. Wits University is one of our exclusive validation partners. Our accuracy level pro-screening is between 92 and 94%. In simple terms, users doing a screening on our app and obtain a medium to high risk score usually need further medical intervention.
0: What health conditions can people screen for using H360?
1: Pastor, we cover more than 100 conditions across areas such as diabetes, hypertension, substance abuse, men and women's health, HIV, TB, mental health, and many others. The idea is to look at a person more broadly rather than focusing on just one disease. We also screen for gender-based violence. This is the first to market. Mm. And when Rez gets in, he'll give you some information on that.
0: Yeah, I think that we are also a people, you know, we are so crisis, you know, orientated. Once it happens, you know, then we want to go. And our H360 comes and it gives us a screening, you know, that, yeah, we can pick up what is happening within the communities, even in your health, you know. And Coffee Finland, I'm going to be screened. Don't worry, just relax. I am going to be screened. And in a short while, I'm going to be screened. And then we will pick up if there's anything wrong with me, ne? Mentally, physically, psychologically, socially, spiritually. Don't worry, we're going to do that within a few seconds. Now, this is what we want to know and to show our listeners how it works. How does H360 screening actually work?
1: Pastor, before I answer that, I must say I love your energy about you volunteering to be screened. And that's where the journey starts. We've got to put our hand up.
0: Yeah.
1: So your question is, how does H360 screening actually work? It's very simple. You select a screening, answer a series of questions, generally yes, no, or not sure. Mm. H360 analyzes your answers and gives you a risk indication based on your result. It can guide you to an appropriate next step, including a referral letter to a clinic, and geolocates you to a nearest medical practitioner. The average time for screening is under 3 minutes.
0: Under 3 minutes, right in the safety of my home, right in the safety of my workplace. When I feel like I am anxious, I become, you know, a little overwhelmed with work and everything, I just can go onto the app and get myself screened. And the screen then will give me, once again, a referral letter, you know, to the necessary people that I need to go and see. Wow, this is exciting, guys. You are actually, you know, the excitement that comes with this. And I'm really, really excited, really, as you said, you know, that what we are bringing to you, people, it is really something that you really need to screen as soon as possible once it has been made available on our socials and all these things that you will get. We will get you then for you to get screened. Guys, can we demonstrate it? Let's do a live H360 screening with me, our
2: sure,
0: host.
2: Sure, Pastor. Now the proof is in the pudding here.
0: Yes,
2: right?
0: Yes.
2: So let's see. So thanks for that introduction, Mervin. I think it's important for the listeners to understand H360. So what we'll do is, Pastor, with you, I'm going to take you through a series of questions. Mm. Remember now, this is how the screening works. All screenings work this way. When you go into the screening, it gives you a lot of education and awareness about the screening before you get started.
0: Yeah.
2: So, and that's important for people to know, like diabetes as an example. What is the different types of diabetes? Mm. What can you do for healthy eating for diabetes? And the education and awareness complements the screening. So, because it's October and mental health month,
0: yes.
2: I think we'll do an anxiety risk screening with you. And remember, all you do is here, it's you can answer yes, no, not applicable. Mm. Those are the questions. And as Mervin mentioned, it's going to just take us about 2 minutes.

0: No.
1: Okay. Question 5. In the last 2 weeks, have you been easily irritated or on edge?
0: Yes.
1: Okay. Question 6. In the last 2 weeks, have you had trouble concentrating due to worry?
0: Not applicable.
1: Not sure.
0: Not sure.
1: Good. That's a valid response we got here. In the last 2 weeks, have you experienced physical symptoms? Example, rapid heartbeat or sweating?
0: No.
1: Okay. Question 8. In the last 2 weeks, have you had trouble sleeping due to anxiety?
0: No.
1: Okay. Question 9. In the last 2 weeks, have you avoided situations because of anxiety?
0: Yes.
1: Okay. Now we're coming up to the last question. In the last 2 weeks, has anxiety interfered with your daily life?
0: Not exactly.
1: So not sure?
0: Not sure. Right, okay. Yeah.
1: Now, remember we went to the screenings ourselves. This took us 2 minutes 14 seconds.
0: Mm.
1: Which is nothing.
0: Which is
1: from
0: nothing,
1: a time
0: yes.
1: perspective, right?
0: Yeah.
1: So what's important here, because this each question screening is tailored differently.
0: Yeah.
1: You would notice on all these ones, it was the last 2 weeks.
0: Mm.
1: So it's targeting a specific time frame.
0: Time frame,
1: important,
0: yes. Yeah.
1: Right? Now, once I'm going to complete the screening, so our AI in the background is going to do the calculation for us. And it's come up with a likelihood score, as Mervin mentioned. We're not giving you a diagnosis here. It's a likelihood. So your
0: yes.
1: risk score is between 40 and 45% that some symptoms that you've answered may benefit from further evaluation. And we recommend consulting a healthcare provider for a thorough assessment. That is the output of that.
0: Wow. Wow. Yeah, that is something, you know, that when you get it, now you know where to go to. You know, from the screening, now I need to go in, you know, because so many times, you know, Mervin and Rhys, you know, we shy away from the professionals, the health professionals. Now I'm fine, don't worry, you know, I can get through this. You know, as pastors as well, we go through a lot. And pastors don't want to speak out on the things that they are going through because they don't think, but we are superhuman. We are not superhuman. We are human beings and we do stress. We do get, you know, the anxiety. We all these things do happen to us because we are men. And so many times I think we don't want to speak out. And that is the reason why you will find pastors also having heart attacks. You will find pastors getting strokes. You will find pastors going through a lot because they don't want to speak out because no, I cannot share my story. I am the one that is the counselor. I not need someone to counsel me. So you also need to become the counselee on many occasions. And thank you. Thank you, Rhys. You know, thank you, Mervin, for that one.
2: Sure. Also, I just want to tell you, you know, we have counselors in South Africa.
0: Mm.
2: And a good friend of mine was a counselor, and she mentioned that she has to go for counseling every 6 weeks. And I'm so proud that you're saying that as pastors you have it, but you also have it a duty to yourself, right?
0: Yes.
2: You got to protect yourself.
0: Yes.
2: Because, you know, we see you guys as people that's, from a religious point of view, as people of religion, but also a respect in the community.
0: Yes.
2: So if something happens to you, imagine what it means to your community.
0: And the congregation,
2: And
0: the congregation, because now you said he's been preaching this thing, but he was not practicing what he was preaching.
2: Correct.
0: So this is something that is really, really exciting. I'm excited about what you guys are bringing to us, you know. And let me see where I left off, you know.
1: So just to add on to the screening, Pastor, I just want to mention something about GBV.
0: Mm.
1: So GBV, as you know, it's a pandemic in our country and possibly
0: definitely.
1: For the rest of Africa. And what we're doing with GBV is we realize that there's a stigma attached to it.
0: Mm.
1: And we build the screenings a few ways for GBV.
0: Mm.
1: So you can screen for yourself for GBV. Remember, we don't display any personal information on this app.
0: Yeah.
1: Everything is a unique ID number, so there's no name, surname, ID, where you live, nothing of that sort.
0: Mm.
1: But if you're screening for yourself for GBV and you got a high likelihood, there's an immediate link to a counselor to get help. Right? Because you need to do something about
0: it. Yes.
1: And further to that, the secondary screening for

0: GBVs. If someone is a victim of GBV, a friend, a mother, a sister, you can screen onto their behalf and they can automatically get help as well.
1: So that is very, very, very profound.
2: So, Pastor, the reason why we've done that is people that are in a relationship, and it affects both male and female, right? Sometimes they don't want to seek help. So we call it gender-based violence by observation. So if you see someone, you can go and report, or respond or screen on the person that's being a victim on gender-based violence.
1: So for me, to you once again, thank you for tuning in and making this your frequency of choice, Coffee Fee FM 97.2. And you are tuned into the Good Morning Coffee Fee Family Show, and we have our conversation. I was just screened right now. So thank you for tuning in to your station of the nation, Coffee Fee FM 97.2. Does H360 tell someone they have a disease, or does it identify the level risk?
2: That's very important. H360 does not diagnose you. It identifies whether you have an elevated risk that deserves further attention. A diagnosis must ultimately be made by an appropriate, qualified healthcare professional. That's very, very important. Mm. It's purely an early detection.
1: Early detection, yeah. Where does artificial intelligence come in to H360?
0: Yeah, no, this is our engine on our product. So the AI helps H360 analyze the information provided during the screening and identify patterns of risk. It also helps us look beyond the condition and identify other related health risks that a person may need to consider.
1: What happens when someone is identified as being at risk? Where do they go next?
0: Yeah, so the objective is not just to tell somebody they are at risk and leave them there.
1: Mm.
0: H360 can guide the person toward an appropriate next step, which could include a clinical checkup, a doctor, hospital, mental health professional, social worker, or any other healthcare service, depending on your situation.
1: This is one that I want to really go to, yeah. You know. Is H360 designed to replace doctors and clinics?
0: Absolutely not, Pastor. So, as you mentioned, H360 just supports healthcare professionals. It does not replace them. Think of H360 as an early warning system that helps identify risk and encourages people to seek appropriate professional care earlier. So, being proactive about your health.
1: Definitely. Definitely. So why is early detection so important?
2: If we look at the latest stats, and you know, I'm just going to give you the brief summarized version of it. Mortality data shows, meaning people that die early, the three burdens or high-risk illnesses are diabetes, hypertension, and stroke.
1: Mm.
2: These are the leading causes of death in South Africa. The opportunity is to identify risk before someone reaches a health crisis. I've got the data from 2024. 476,000 people died. Diabetes is ranked number one, 29,000 deaths. Number two is hypertension, just over 26,000 deaths. The third one, Pastor, is stroke and other diseases with under 26,000 deaths. I must make this disclaimer. H360 does not claim to prevent deaths. Our role is to help identify risk earlier, connect people to appropriate care, and create an opportunity to intervene before a condition becomes a health crisis. And importantly, we continue to validate our data so that the impact we claim is supported by evidence.
1: Yeah, this is the one that I want to go to. You know, this is where I really sit. Now, I'm sitting here, not as the as a radio presenter, but I'm sitting now and listening as a listener to the radio station. Is H360 only for people who feel sick? Or should apparently healthy people also screen?
0: Nah, definitely, definitely. Healthy people should screen too. Many conditions can develop without obvious symptoms in the early stages.
1: Mm.
0: The best time to identify a health risk is before it becomes a crisis. The best time is to identify a risk, to be proactive about it. Take something like diabetes.
1: Mm.
0: If you have early intervention before you go on insulin, you can take those early intervention, change your health style before it becomes a chronic condition for yourself.
1: Yeah. As myself that has been screened and what has come out of, you know, the screening, I didn't have to now say, all right, let me go back to a clinic and get myself tested and checked because I feel fine. I feel I'm fit. I am running. I'm exercising. I'm doing all these things. But now with the screening, it comes back to me and it tells me there's a probability that you can pick up, you know, because of the anxiety that has been there and you do not know that it's been there. It can then also, become hypertension. Correct. You know, and it pushes up the blood pressure with you out even knowing that you are in hypertension, you know, that you need to go and check yourself for hypertension.
2: So Pastor, it's a combination of lifestyle and behavioral. So in my house, my wife makes sure, and she's listening now, she's probably going to be very happy what I'm about to say. She makes sure that we eat healthily, natural food, and we've cut down on fast foods purely because we realized our lifestyle and behavioral need to be changed. We've put a lot of information on our app. So when people go on there in 11 languages, and if you're screening for hypertension, it'll tell you what is hypertension. Our people need, they love education, and this platform gives you so much of information as well.
1: 079-468-5183. And you are tuned in to this, your station of the nation, Coffee Fee FM 97.2. If you have any questions for us, feel free to join us right here on your station of the nation, Coffee Fee FM 97.2, where it all began. Let me continue where I left off. Yeah, let me just see. Come now, where am I? There's it. We often hear the word comorbidity. What does that mean and how does H360 deal with related health risk?
2: So comorbidity simply means having more than one health condition at the same time. For example, a person who is at risk for diabetes may also have risk factors associated with hypertension, kidney disease, or cardiovascular. H360 helps us connect those dots. When a screening identifies certain risk, the platform can prompt the user to consider other relevant screenings. So instead of looking at one health risk in isolation, H360 helps build a broader picture of a person's potential health risk and guides them towards further screening. So in a nutshell, right, if you've got one illness, you could have two or three other illnesses, the app will prompt you for further screening. And we have a good line at our office. We say H360, there's no differentiation in healthcare. We treat everyone equally.
1: Yeah. Thank you. We are not respect of persons. You know, we treat you with the same treatment that we wanted to be treated. Many South Africans struggle with healthcare access, transport costs, and long waiting times. How can H360 make screening more accessible?
0: I love that question, Pastor. So H360 puts an initial health risk screening tool into something many people already have access to. What's that? A mobile phone.
1: A mobile phone, yes.
0: Right. So you can screen from home, work, or community programs, which can help people understand whether they may need to take the next step and seek professional care. Furthermore, it's not data heavy. We even built it that for rural areas, you can do the screening, and if there's no signal or data, when you come into an area with signal, it picks up from where you left off, and you can continue your screening. So forums like this, your radio station, well, helps us to create the awareness, and we took the decision because of our passion for healthcare to develop this app. We self-funded this app because awareness is of huge importance for the communities.
1: Yeah, that is the one for the communities. That brings me directly to my next question. What about someone who cannot afford private healthcare?
2: So H360 was not designed exclusively for people with medical aid or access to private hospitals. Our platform supports all our people. And I reiterate the line I said earlier, we don't discriminate in healthcare. The platform supports screening across different communities and guide people towards appropriate, available health services, including the public healthcare system. One of our platforms called H360 Check, we work with national and provincial government, where we go out to primary healthcare clinics and where people get screened, and you know, if they're showing further system, they get further symptoms, they get referred to district hospitals.
1: We'd love to see H360 in every clinic within our areas. Will make the work so much easier for us to come in, because when we walk into the clinic, people actually sometimes do not actually know why they are there. So H360, once again, Coffee Finland, is going to make it so easy for us. And this is one of the major things that we are actually having within our communities. Mental health is a major concern in South Africa. What mental health risk can H60 screen for?
2: We started, when we designed this platform, one of the first thing was mental health. And the reasons why we did that is 1 in 5 South Africans have a mental health issue.
1: Mm.
2: And, you know, that's a real concern.
1: Yes.
2: To think about it. And it's not just for a 5-year-old child. It can go up to a 70-year-old person.
1: Yes.
2: So it's a broad spectrum.
1: Mm.
2: Mental health, your question was, what do we screen for? Our screening includes areas such as depression, anxiety. Anxiety is one of the screenings. Razor done with you. Suicide risk, substance abuse, PTSD, post-traumatic stress, and other mental health concerns. The purpose is to identify potential risk and encourage professional support.
1: I think one of the things is, you know, we have an apostle on our radio, you know, he always tells us and he always makes jokes about this. They say, you know, our people in our communities, they suffer from bipolar because in the morning they greet you, in the afternoon they are cross, you know. So this is the thing, you know, you say, these people in this community, they greet you in the morning, in the afternoon, then they want to be, you know. So I think that is one of the things that exactly we need within our communities, you know. And I think this is something that we can also start from primary level, you know, to screen our children, because our children are going through a lot. And what we have seen really within our schools, and I think this is something that is going to benefit also the education department, you know, and all other departments within in our country, you know. H360 is going to do a wonderful, wonderful work within our communities and in our country. What makes H360 different from simply Googling my symptoms?
2: So Google and other search engine gives you information. H360 takes you through a structured health risk questionnaire screening process, evaluates your response, and provides a risk indication and appropriate next step guidance. It's a screening platform, it's a screening platform that focuses on illnesses and symptoms.
1: Mm. This is the one that we all become scary about. This is the question that I'm going to ask. And most of our listeners, myself also, you know, I would actually think twice to say, these people are talking about an app. An app? No, I need to enter all my personal details. People may be nervous about entering personal health information into an app. How does H360 protect that privacy?
0: Yeah, that's another very important question. And we know that health information is extremely sensitive.
1: Mm.
0: So privacy and security are fundamental to H360. The platform is designed around appropriate consent, data protection, and POPIA requirements, with safeguards around how personal health information is handled and accessed.
1: Mm.
0: You'd remember earlier on I mentioned we don't display patient information. We can't even see that.
1: Yeah.
0: You're just an ID number, uniquely generated, and all it says is whether you're high, medium, low risk. By the way, Pastor, our other sister company is called Fort Knox Cybersecurity.
1: Mm.
0: So we've got a team that has worked with H360, cybersecurity team, that ensures that the data is encrypted and protected.
1: Yeah. This is one that we really need to have. This is one that we really need to have. Can companies make H360 available to their employees as part of the employee wellness program?
2: Thanks, Dave. I'll take that, Riz. Yeah. Absolutely. That's one of our major applications is H360 WHIP.
1: Mm.
2: WHIP.
1: Mm.
2: And I think it's important to recognize that looking after the health and wellness of our communities is not only the responsibility of government.
1: Mm.
2: It's a shared responsibility. Employers, healthcare providers, and most importantly, individuals have a role to play. Through HD60 WIP, an employer can give employees access to regular health risk screenings across 100 health conditions and risk areas, including mental health, burnout, and chronic diseases. At the same time, employees can receive appropriate aggregated health insights that can help them shape better workplace and wellness programs without exposing an individual's employee confidential health information. And the reason I stress this, Pastor, is because I know, you know, I've worked in primary healthcare doing HIV, TB, medical male circumcision. Sometimes there's a stigma attached to it. And you know, I put my hand out, and I'm not a medical doctor. I put my hand out a couple of years ago, and we were busy with a gentleman who was young. He was in his early 50s, and he had an STI, sexually transmitted infection.
1: Yes.
2: And, you know, he was scared to go out and tell people, and I don't know what the circumstances were.
1: Yes.
2: So keeping people's personal information anonymous is so important to us. We are so compliant from a POPIA point of view. So protection of that data, and Reyes just mentioned earlier, from a cyber point of view, we make sure that none of the data is revealed, right? My team has also developed innovative concepts around H360 WIP, how you can support employee health, employees, everybody. I mean, if your listeners can, they can go onto our website. It's www.h360whip.com. There'll be some interesting information for them to see.
1: That is one that I definitely will have to go and look at right after this, because this is the question that I'd like to ask, you know, because here I can see, could an employer offer H360 as an ongoing health benefit rather than just once a year wellness day?
0: Wow. Yeah, that's exactly the important difference. Health shouldn't be only checked once a year, right? H360 can provide employees with ongoing health screening to screenings, allowing them to reassess their health risks over time and encouraging earlier action when the risks change.
1: Yeah, and this is the thing that I think we shy away from, you know, coming to my next question. I think this is where we shy away, especially with us as pastors, you know. We are faith people. You know, and we believe and we trust, you know, for the Lord, for his divine intervention in healing us. And, you know, by faith, we trust that it's going to happen. But we also need to know what we are dealing with. You understand? As a pastor also, you can't just say, I want you to come into my space and my place. You are suffering from this chronic disease. Do not take your medication again. I'll pray for you. You'll get healed. And that is where we've gone wrong, you know. And most of the pastors, you know, not most of the pastors, some of the pastors, you know, have that I can heal you. There's no way that you can heal a person if it is not the person's own faith and your prayers that brings this. So this brings me to my next question. Could a church, school, NGO or community organization host a 360 screening day? What would that look like?
0: Yeah, you know, you're talking our language, Pastor. That's exactly the kind of impact that we want to have in our communities. So H360 can support organized screening programs where people are assisted to complete appropriate screenings. We can use like phones, tablets, a kiosk. And those identified with potentially at risk can then be guided toward appropriate follow-ups.
1: Wow. And this is something that I think we need to do, you know. We need to come into really the NGOs and the churches. You know, we need to come in and tell them that, listen here, this is the screening that we are going to do. It is totally confidential. Nothing of your information is going to be put out there. All that we want to do is just we want to do the screening. And I will definitely, you know, take this back to the church, explain them. We go onto the website. We look at it and we say, this is what you can see, what is going to happen. Let us do this as a screening one day where we get our congregation to screen. Yes. And then we can see, you know, the different symptoms. How can we then help? And I think this is something that is actually beneficial to us as pastors. Then I can know where to go to the root. You know, if it even comes to counseling, then I know which direction I have to go. Because now I'm coming in and say, hey, this person does not give me everything, but what it gives me from H360, I then have an advantage, you know, from my point where I am sitting as a pastor, you know, knowing that now this is where I am going to go to and this is the direction that I need to go.
2: Rich, did we share a link for Pastor and the listeners to offer some free screenings?
0: Yes, I've sent it through to Pastor. I'm sure he's going to be sharing it through his various social media channels.
1: Yeah.
0: And I'd appreciate if your audience can take that up. We've opened it up for a few weeks. So get a look and feel for the process, the different illnesses. And we can then have a look at the data and we can maybe do a follow-up show to say, you know what?

0: into, and then they can do the screening for themselves. Now, this is one that I wanted to come to. You know, it's beautiful that H360 comes and H360 tells us that this is what we can do. But let's talk about scale here. If an organization wants to screen 500, 5,000, or even 50,000 people, can H360 operate at that scale?
1: Yeah, that's excellent. I mean, that the proof in your platform needs to be it's a stable, scalable platform with numbers. And we launched this product last year. And when we launched it, we said, how do we validate that it's, you know, can do the numbers?
0: Mm.
1: And we opened it up to the market. To date, we've got 100,000 people that have screened.
0: Oh.
1: And the platform has behaved excellently.
0: Mm.
1: So it's whether it's a small business, a large employer, or a population-level program, the technology can support large numbers of users and screenings without requiring a healthcare professional to administer every initial questionnaire.
0: This is where I'm going to next. We are sitting here, and we are on the frequency of 97.2 Coffee FM. That is the radio frequency. But we are also streaming to different provinces and also to different countries where people might be listening through, or people are listening to us right now from different countries. Is HD60 only designed for South Africa, or can the platform be used in other countries?
1: No, definitely not only for South Africa. Our passion is Africa.
0: Yes.
1: When we designed this product, that's why we said we own the IP, we designed it in South Africa. So it's developed in South Africa. But the technology is designed to scale internationally. It can be adapted for different languages, populations, healthcare systems, referral pathways. And this gives us significant potential across Africa and internationally. We're talking to a lot of people already in Kenya, Botswana, Zambia, even Pakistan and Canada, outside Africa, have experienced interest in the application because they see the value of it.
0: 0794685182 to all you wonderful people listening from different countries. Yeah, you must be interested in the application as I am interested in the application, because what I got from the screening, it really excites me. So this is something that we're going to really, really, really bring to us, you know, where it started. It began in South Africa. It is an South African product. It's going to Africa and it's going to the world. And we are so glad that it came to us, and we're going to be part of this. 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What's the bigger vision for H360?
2: Our vision is very simple but ambitious. Make early health risk screening accessible to billions of our people. We want technology to help identify potential health risks earlier and connect people to appropriate care before those risks become serious health issues.
0: Thank you very much for that one, Melvin. 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
1: Yeah, so listeners can learn more about H360 through our website and digital platforms. 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We're also working with businesses and organizations that want to make H360 screening available to their employees and communities. So drop us your details. I mean, my details will also be there on the social media, and happy to engage further.
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2: Well, Pastor, you're putting me under pressure here, because I was going to give you about 7,226. Don't wait until you're sick to start thinking about your health. Screen early and understand your risk and take action.
0: Yes.
2: The best time to identify a risk, a health risk, is before it becomes a health crisis. Sorry, yes. I was just a bit excited when I was mentioning the word screen. My apologies.
0: Yeah, no problem. But once again, thank you, guys, for choosing us, you know, and bringing it to our people. You know, I know that this relationship, you know, is going to just blossom.
2: Well, thank you, Pastor. This is what we love doing, creating awareness. This has been an awesome session for both Rez and I. Blessings to you and your listeners. Thank you.
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0: where it all began. Once again, thank you. If there's anything, guys, that I want you to do right now, as I am sending my shout out to you guys, to H360, thank you for the sterling work that you guys are doing. Now it is your time to shine and send out your shout out.
1: Well, Riz, you go first, Riz.
2: Yeah, thanks a lot, Pastor. It's been excellent to being on your show. And I would just like to extend my shout out to my team, my other partner here, who couldn't be here today, Yurei, to our developer, Gerald, and the rest of the technical team that made this possible. And we're hoping we can definitely make a big difference in our communities. Thank you.
1: Pastor, my shout out is to you. You invited us here. It's the first time I've been on radio, so hopefully I portrayed myself as someone that came across not as good as you, Pastor. You're natural behind that mic. But a shout out is to you and your listeners. You know, we designed this app purely out of passion, and we want to make a difference in the lives of people. So thank you very much.
0: Thank you, guys, for taking time out of your busy schedule, your home away from home. And this is no way, you know, you can be on the station of the nation, Coffee Fair FM 97.2. To everyone out there in Coffee Fair Land, thank you for making this your frequency of choice once again. Yes, that is one that comes and says that info is really helpful. What is this one? Hi, Coffee Fee FM. I'd like to get in touch. My name is Ty. I have a question for the current group being interviewed. I'm a student. How can the app help young people like myself who live on res? It's difficult to go to doctor's appointment as a student. So can the app help make the process simpler?
1: Yeah, I think, I've forgotten the gentleman's name. It's not to replace doctors or your clinicians. Students, and that's where we have a high burden, Pastor. Between 15 and 21, 22 years old, substance abuse, depression, anxiety, mental health conditions, STIs are huge issues. So, yes, the app can help you as an early detection, but I stress, if your results are moderate or high risk, you need to seek further assistance. The app will guide you towards that level of assistance.
0: Thank you very much once again. And thank you, guys, for the questions that came through. 0794685183. I believe now that you have listened, you know, attentively, they have listened. So when we come back again, I believe that we're going to have a lot more questions, because now the app was introduced. They're going to do the screening, and definitely, people, you can have all the information that you need of Mervyn and also Res on there. And then I'm actually excited to hear what actually happened between this time and the end of October, when we're going to let the people go on for free screening. So when we have a follow-up, you know, conversation right on your station of the nation, we are definitely going to have more engagement, because people will come back and you guys will come back to us to tell us, Pastor, listen, once it hit Coffee Fee's social media platform, you know, this is what has happened what on the platform, and also with the screening. And thank you, guys, once again for making this your frequency of choice and coming to be with me on your station of the nation, Coffee Fee FM 97.2. 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

0: you are, majestic in all your ways, glorious and wondrous. What did you see in mortality? How did you think of us so fondly? The only thing we can remember is mercy. As the blood gushed out of your hands, they said it was a journey that you were bound to make. As we see through your buffeted body and your ripped open body, all we see is mercy. What did you find in us? How did you bring us back to you? All we see is...
1: Hello, good afternoon, Covifi family. This is Pastor Ruben. As I always say, this is a blessed opportunity given to me and to us on Covifi FM to study the Word of God. I believe this afternoon is going to be another session where you will experience the mercies of God, because God's mercy, God's goodness is one of the astonishing experiences that we have received as believers. And I pray that more of His mercy will come to us as we seek how best we can align our mind with the Word of God, so that the life that God has in mind for us will manifest in the flesh. Let us take a moment to pray. Dear Father, we thank you for this wonderful opportunity given to us to study your Word. The entrance of your Word brings light unto us. We are praying that it will not just be the acquisition of knowledge, but it shall bring to us the transformation that is needed for the moment. In the name of Jesus Christ, we pray, Holy Spirit, that you will help us silence every doubt and every noise in our mind, so that our hearts will completely embrace your Word. For your Word is a sword unto us, the sword of the Spirit that is able to circumcise every deed of the flesh from us and cause us to become more spiritual. Help us to align ourselves with the truth so that we will be set free spiritually, physically, emotionally, financially, and in every aspect of our lives. We pray this prayer in Jesus' name. Amen. We're still on the study of the mind, remembering the fact that the mind is the battleground, the primary battleground of every human, and particularly those of us who have given our lives to Jesus Christ. We're looking forward for the transformed life, the excellent life, the blessed life, the prosperous life, the life that is depicted by the definition of good success. And Bible tells us in Romans chapter 12, verse 2, that it only happens as we change our minds. We cannot have a new life in manifestation. We cannot have the life that we so desire that goes with what God wants for us until we change our minds. That's why Romans 12 reads to us like this: do not conform to the pattern of this world, but be transformed by the renewing of your mind. So transformation is a result of the change of mind. And we're going to take a look at some of these words and understand them and see how best we can pursue them so that the life that God has in mind for us will be ours for the manifestation. First of all, let's look at the word. We just read Romans chapter 12, verse 2. We are looking at what enables the life that is regarded as new, what enables the life that is regarded as the transformed life, the changed life, not the changed life for bad or worse or retrogression, but the life that is changed for excellence. Romans 12, 2 tells us that basically it has to do with the change of mind. The mind is what influences our behavior, our character. The mind determines what we tend to believe in and trust in, and all these things work together to give us an outcome of life. And that is why if we are looking for the outcome that we have, which is not good to be changed, then it starts from us changing our minds. Be ye transformed by the renewal of your mind. That's Romans 12, 2. Now, so what does it mean? Romans tells us not to conform. So let's understand the word conformation. Now, this means to shape or get yourself structured or arranged in a particular way or act complying with the standards of the world. So if Paul says that we are not supposed to be conformed to this world, it means that Paul is asking us not to allow our minds, our mindset, our behavior or character to be shaped by the standards of this world. Now, as long as the standard of this world becomes the one that we run along with, we will not have the life that God wants from us, because Christ came, died on the cross. He has redeemed us from the power of darkness, which equally controls the world, and he wants us to be influenced by the kingdom. So there's the need for all of us Christians to have a change of mind. What shaped us into disobedient individuals? What shaped us into unfaithful individuals? What shaped us into people who are without integrity? We must let all go away so that we can have newness coming into our lives. That's why Paul says, work out your own salvation with fear and trembling. Because once we come to Christ, what happens is that our spirit encounters the salvation, the mercy, the grace, and the presence of the Holy Spirit. But this salvation must come from the inside and eventually show on the outside. Now, as the Spirit of God or Christ lives within us, he will be pushing for the agenda of God to manifest on the outside. But we have an enemy, the world. We have an enemy, the flesh, which seeks to influence our mind. And if our mind is still as it used to be, then there cannot be any newness on the outside. That is why Paul explained and said to the church, do not keep on getting yourself shaped or structured by the world, but have a change of mind to understand that what the world offers to you, the standards of the world, the precepts and the conditions of the world leads to destruction. But that which is of the kingdom brings freedom and brings the life of prosperity or excellence that God has in mind for us. So Paul says, once you get born again, do not let the world shape your mindset, but instead have a change of mind. By what standard are we supposed to change our mind? Maybe you are asking. The standard is the word of God. When we hear the word of God, it is supposed to influence the way we think. As we compare the word of God with the standard of this world, the word of God then becomes a light, and the light must draw us away from darkness eventually and cause us to be planted in the kingdom of God's dear Son, Jesus Christ, in his word, so that his word will set us free. Let me get again to the word conformation. It means to be shaped or structured or arranged in a way, especially with regards to what Paul said, do not be conformed to the pattern of this world. It means that the way the world does its things must not be the way we do our things. Now, conformation also means the act of complying with rules and standards. The question we need to ask ourselves at this moment is that since we give our lives to Jesus Christ, who rules us and what rules our emotions, what rules our mind, what rules our actions and character? Is it the world? Is it the standard of the world, or it is the standard of the kingdom, or the standard that we derive from the word of God? Transformation as believers, or the transformed life for the believer, only occurs when we no longer live to the standard of this world, but instead we look and we comply with the standard of Jesus Christ, as it is written in the Bible. What does it mean to comply? To comply means what? Fitting in, obeying rules, and following a standard or a plan. So God wants us to comply no longer with the world or the standard of the world, and instead, we need to comply with the standard of the kingdom. And it is at this point that we begin to experience transformation. Transformation, or the change that we are looking forward for, will never come up until we learn to change our minds. What do we use in changing our mind? That's what we are studying today, the word of God. Because the word of God is a light, the word of God is a lamp. The word of God is the sword of the spirit. The word of God is Jesus Christ himself. The word of God is the truth. When one embraces the word of God and allows the word of God to become a practice or a standard by which choices and decisions are made, that individual is set free to begin to walk in a new dimension, to begin to walk in a different way, to begin to have a different standard that enables the God kind of life to begin to show forth in that individual's life. And that is what we call transformation. Transformation means complete or a change in the appearance, the form, or the level of a thing. And that is what God is looking for. When we become Christians, there is supposed to be transformation. People who used to know us must now see us and realize that we are no longer what we used to be. We have become those who have had an experience. And that experience is a change of mind that has resulted in the manifestation of a new life. Are you looking for a new life? If we are looking for a new life, whether it is spiritual, it is physical, it is financial or material, relational, it will only happen as we learn to change our mind. As we renew our mind, we renew the mind that is old, the mind that is of the world, and make it now a new mind which is of God. We do things by the standard of God and not the world anymore. Because if we follow the patterns of the world, we will be conformed to the world. We will be shaped by the world. And we need to understand that for the believer, the truth is that the world has got nothing to offer you than to steal, kill, and destroy the purpose of God in your life. So the way of escape, as long as we live in this world and yet looking for the manifestation of the life of Christ, is to have a change of mind. Going forward, we will come to understand what the mind is and how we can effect changes in the mind. Paul said, be ye transformed by the renewal of the mind. So quickly, let's get to understand what the mind is. The mind is the human faculty of consciousness and thought. If our consciousness does not change, or it gets stagnant or stagnated to the standard of the world, we are much aware of things just as the world is. We are ignorant as far as the principles of God is according to the standard of the world, or our thought patterns are just as the worldly individual, then we are not going to have that outcome of a kingdom-minded life. So Paul says we need to change our mind. 2 Corinthians chapter 5, verse 17 says, if anyone is in Christ, he is a new creation. The old has passed away, and behold, a new has come. I want us to take note of if anyone is in Christ. It doesn't matter who you are before you come to Christ. It doesn't matter your experiences. It doesn't matter how far you drifted from God before coming to Christ. What matters is that when you come to Christ, you choose to stay in Christ. Most of us come to Christ, but we make a choice to have an aspect of our mind, an aspect of our standard, complying with the standard of the world, and half of it complying, or a little of it complying with the standard of the kingdom of God. We must understand that that is not what it means to be in Christ. To be in Christ, it means to be fully immersed in the teachings and the principles of God through Jesus Christ. You cannot be in Christ and still be in the kingdom of darkness. You cannot be in Christ and still be conformed to the things of this world. Paul says to us, we can only have a change, the change that we're looking for, if we refuse to be conformed to the standard or the patterns of this world. If any man is in Christ, he's a new creation. The new life that we are looking forward for, whether financially, spiritually, materially, relationally, will only come to us if we choose to stay only in Christ. What does it mean? It means that Christ becomes the Lord of our lives. His word becomes the word and the standard by which we make choices. It becomes what we enforce as our thought pattern. We live our lives based on nothing else but the word of God, which is the truth. I like making a reference to one scripture where Jesus said to the Jews who had come to believe, if you receive my word and you continue in them, then you are my disciples. You shall know the truth, and the truth shall set you free. So freedom is not just getting to know or hear the word of God. Freedom comes when we learn to discipline ourselves with the word of God. Discipline ourselves with the word of God simply means you hear the word of God, you believe it, and you keep on practicing the word of God. Now, the word of God hereafter becomes the standard by which your thoughts and your choices and decisions are influenced. And once our thoughts and our decisions are influenced, our character, our attitude and our response to things changes. And once there is a change in character and habit and response to things outside the spirit, there will be the manifestation of a new life. That is how it happens. The new life does not come because we are simply praying. What is praying without leave? That is expected of us. What is praying when we are still conformed to the standard of this world? Prayer loses its power if we do not have the word of God influencing our character. That is why Paul says that a man becomes new. A man's life is transformed if he is in Christ Jesus. If he is living, if she is living, if the community, if the society is living by the standard of the word of God, then society comes out as a new

not serve two masters equally. One would definitely be obeyed more than the other one. So in order to have that life of excellence, that life that is a manifestation of a masterpiece, good works, as the Bible describes, that God has called us and destined us for, we must make a choice only to be in Christ or in his word. Allow his standard become the standard by which we do everything that we do. That is what it means to be in Christ. Until we fully submit and surrender to Jesus Christ, we will be living a double standard. And a double standardized life is not a life of excellence. But when we choose to focus on Christ and his principles, then we shall truly become Christ in the workplace. We shall truly become Christ in the classroom. We shall truly become Christ in the corridors of power. And we shall truly become Christ in the home. We will manifest the life that is transformed. So like I said, it is not as important as what your life is becoming, as compared to what your life was in the beginning. If a man be in Christ, he's a new creation. So wherever you are at this moment, it doesn't matter. If you're looking for a changed life, if you're looking for a life that will cause you also to contribute profitably to society, Jesus is calling you. He is the one that shows mercy to those who are outcast. He's the one that shows mercy to those who have been broken and wounded, those who have lost every hope. It says, come unto me, all ye that are heavy laden and are looking for rest. I will set you free and I will give you rest and you will find rest. When we come to Christ, he redeems us from the kingdom of darkness. That's the first rest that he gives us. In such a way that the kingdom doesn't anymore control us, he redeems us from that domain and he brings us into the kingdom of light, where he gives our will to us to make choices. And as we grow in allowing his word to influence our choices, we find the rest that we are looking for, the rest that we were actually destined for by God himself. God does not take delight in any life that is wretched, any life that is broken. That is why he sent his only begotten son, Jesus Christ. Sometimes we come to Jesus, but we don't fully seek to pursue his righteousness. We don't fully seek to pursue living according to his standards. And we come to think that Christianity is but a fake thing. Christianity is the best life that we can or anyone can ever imagine having, if we live it by the standard of Jesus Christ. It says, you shall know the truth and the truth shall set you free. But unfortunately, we come and yet we still want to be in Egypt. We still want to have the Egypt mindset, or we still want to hold on to the wilderness mindset. But once we are redeemed, we must have a change of mind so that we will begin to experience the life that God has in mind for us. I wish above all things that you will prosper and be in good health. I know the thoughts that I think towards you, they are good and not evil. There's no single one of us, there's no single nation or community that God has destined it to be a community of chaos and destruction. God wants each and every human to experience his kind of life. But that is not automatic. It only begins to happen as one turns his back on the world and chooses to make God his focus by accepting Jesus Christ as Lord and personal Savior and choosing to live in and by the principles of Jesus Christ. And that's what we're talking about. The world has done so much damage to our mindset. The world has done so much damage to our mindset that we cannot, as much as we see ourselves being destroyed, we cannot free ourselves from practicing what we practice because the mind has enslaved us. But this afternoon, it is my prayer that the entrance of God's word will enable you have the power of the Holy Spirit that can set you free, to be emancipated from mental slavery where you think the world and the things and substances must control you. God created man to have dominion over all things and not all things to have dominion over man. God made you in his image and likeness, and he wants you to be in authority. He wants you to rule. He wants you to have a life that looks like a well-watered garden. But that will not come until your life is surrendered to Jesus Christ, until your family, until we return our community and our nation and our continent to God. We will not have the God kind of life manifesting in us, because wickedness, selfishness, self-centeredness, lack of integrity, and all these things are not of God.

and they are not of the kingdom. And those are the things that we use in fighting against ourselves and fighting against the kind of life that God intends for us. That's why we haven't seen much of a transformed life. But if we want to have a transformed life where society and family and businesses will equally be transformed, we need to change our mind. And we need to have the mind of God. We need to have the mind of Christ. We need to have a mind that is saturated and deeply rooted in nothing else, no practice, no any other practice, but the practice of love, which is of God. And you cannot love if you are not filled with the Spirit of God, with the Spirit of Christ. Bible says that anyone that is born of God loves. To be born of God means to have a life that is immersed in the principles and teachings of Jesus Christ. And that's what we're talking about. That once you become a Christian, you must choose to be in Christ and not in the world and at the same time in Christ. You must choose to walk in the light and not in darkness at the same time. You must choose to be in Christ and not in the world. You must choose to walk into life and reject anything that belongs to death. For he who the Son shall set free shall be free indeed. Now, we need to understand that as humans, salvation starts from the inside of us. The day you and I give our lives to Jesus Christ, our spirit man got saved. And this salvation needs to grow outside. So Paul says, work it out. Salvation needs to get from the spirit as we feed our spirit with the word of God, and it begins to transform our soul and eventually our flesh, which is the human aspect of our being, is completely transformed. And that is when we will show wherever we are the life of God. So how will it happen? I need to change the state of my soul. What is the soul as far as the Bible is concerned? Now, the Bible often uses the soul to describe the inner realm of human experience, including emotions, desires, minds, and will, perceptions, etc. You and I can sincerely say that without Christ, our emotions and our desires are corrupted. That is why you cannot be transformed. You cannot become a new person. You cannot overcome the world and the things of this world until you have a life that is surrendered to Jesus Christ, who empowers your emotions, who empowers you to go past every desire that is corrupted. Self-centeredness and selfish wickedness that we do as individuals comes from corrupted desires. But God never created humanity to function like that. It started when sin crept in and made us individuals who look forward to having dominion over people, in manipulating people, in abusing people. But we can only be saved when we return to our source, who is God, through Jesus Christ, according to the Bible. And Jesus' word has the power to renew our soul. When sin or corruption gets out of our soul, then we are on the road to transformation. Society can put in all measures, but without Christ, those measures will amount to nothing. Because we are not just humans, we are spirit beings. And it takes the Spirit of Christ to bring a change in the human. So in talking about the mind and the need to change our mind, we need to understand as Christians that the mind or the human nature is both biological and spiritual. So if we are looking forward for the transformed life, we must approach it in both ways. Biologically, how do we function? We need to know. And spiritually, how do we function? How can we influence our mind in order to have a transformed life? Now, our brain is programmable. Whatever you expose your brain to eventually gets hold of your brain. This is not spiritual, it's physical. Because what you feed your mind with consistently creates a pattern. And when that pattern is repeated over and over, that pattern is strengthened and it begins to automate your life. So the way you are now is based on thoughts and patterns and mindset that over the years we have strengthened. If you are the type who is so deeply rooted in fear, who is so deeply rooted in timidity, who is so deeply rooted in negativity, it means that you have fed your mind with negative things and it has strengthened itself over and over such that you just wake
wake up without any act, but you begin to draw negativity into your life. Jesus is waiting for you. He says, I came to set the captives free. Whatever fear has done to you, if you will learn to allow the word of God to come into your life today, it will free you. Other things we can try, but we cannot just approach things physically without having a spiritual approach as well. We are both spirit and flesh. That is why we need to understand how the brain works. So for the Christian who is looking forward for a transformed life, you work at it biologically. You refuse to physically expose your mind to things that are not of God. They are words, they are statements, they are activities, they are movies, they are books that you are not, we are not supposed to read. Because as we keep on reading, it keeps drawing certain thought patterns to us. And until such thought patterns are broken, we will not be transformed, because our thoughts influences our habits and character and eventually who we are on the outside. Maybe the only reason why you are failing is the fact that you are fearful. Any thought or idea that God gives you, the first thing and the strongest thing that comes to mind is that this is not going to work. It's going to be just like the other time, and you refuse to attend to it. And others try same thing and they succeed. And you begin to imagine how strong the demons are with you, but listen, it's your mind that is being used to stop you from advancing. That's why you need to make a choice not to conform to the patterns of this world, but instead we change our mind and we now begin to feed on the things that are godly. We begin to feed on the things that are of God. We begin to feed on the things that will give us faith instead of fear, because what we feed our minds with determines what we can believe in. If we feed our minds with failure, we will not have mastery over things. We will always think failure. So let us not feed our minds with negative things and yet we're looking for a positive life. That is not, and it doesn't result in transformation. We must make a choice to expose our minds to the truth over and over and over and over and over. No wonder Joshua, when he had come into the position of leadership, God said to him, this book of the law must always be on your lips. Meaning that in your conversation, in your declaration and pronouncement, whatever engagements you have, let it be rooted in the word of God. This book of the law shall not depart out of your mouth, but you shall meditate on it day and night, so that you will be careful to do everything written in it. Being careful is one of the things that these days we have ignored, but that is a principle that leads to transformation. One cannot be transformed if you don't care about the things you think of, if you don't care about the things you watch, if you don't care about the things you feed yourself with, you feed your mind with, if you don't care about the things you even physically feed your flesh with, you will not be able to live that successful life that you're looking for. And how can we come to this place? We must know the word of God. We must know the word of truth. We must know the truth. We must be able to separate lies, twisted lies, twisted lies from the truth, and be able to meditate on the truth day and night, such that this meditation will create thought patterns that are strengthened, which will automate our behavior. That is the secret. Biologically, what you feed the mind with creates strong patterns. When the strong patterns are repeated, they become dominant. And when they become dominant, they begin to influence our behavior. It was the same principle that Joshua was taught at this moment, that let the word of God now give you thoughts, create strong patterns, and create dominant ideas or thought patterns in your life, so that it will influence your character. It will influence your choices. It will influence your decisions. And when strong patterns from the word of God begins to influence our thoughts and our character, then we are in the state of being careful to do what God wants us to do. And then the Bible says, then you will be prosperous and you will have good success. That's the transformed life. It is not simply because I went to church, but it is because I went to church, I heard a word of God, I took the word of God to my heart. I spoke the word of God over my life. I repeated it over. I believed in it. Even though I didn't see anything happening, I kept holding on to the word of God, and I practiced it. And eventually I became careful
with my choices and my decisions, and I align them only to the word of God, and suddenly I begin to see the life of God be manifested, because God will first of all shape your character, shape my character before he gives us certain things. He will not give his good things to characters that will destroy those good things. No, he will first of all seek to create within us the character that will increase, the character that will cause every potential and every manifestation to bring glory to him. That is what God will do. God is not one who will waste his resources. God will always make the right choices as we also seek to develop good character. Psalm 1 verse 2 to 3 says, "But whose delight is in the law of the Lord, and who meditates on his law day and night." Who meditates on his law day and night. That person is like a tree planted by the streams of water, which yields fruits in season.

your focus on consumption of information is worldly based. You don't feed your mind, you don't feed your character, you don't feed your habit, you don't feed your faith with the word of God. You feed it with things that are fearful, things that intimidate, things that are not wholesome. That is what you feed yourself with. When you feed yourself with such information, your mind becomes a good soil for demonic influence and impurities, and these things will separate you from the life that God intends for you. That's why Paul said, be ye transformed by the renewal of your mind. Whatever your appetites are, ask yourself, let's ask ourselves this afternoon, that appetite, is it drawing us to the good life or is pushing us away from the good life? Whatever I consume, whatever I feed on, is it making me into one who is looking like a tree planted by the streams of water and I'm bearing fruits in season? If not, then there's the need for me to change my mind. That thing does not give me true pleasure. It is giving me some kind of pleasure that is causing me to be addicted to a wasteful life, and eventually it will destroy me. That pleasure cannot be called pleasure. That which is called pleasure is that which causes me to yield fruits in season and out of season. Now that I'm young and I'm pursuing certain things, will I have joy and satisfaction when I come of age? Will I have something to depend on? Will I also be called a prominent individual? Now, if I continue pursuing those things and I think that I'm having pleasure, I have deceived myself. More especially, if I have given my life to Jesus Christ, I need to have a change of mind. I need to have a change of perception. I need to walk away from anything that has the power to influence my mind. Because once it can influence my mind, it can hold me in the place of captivity and stagnation, and I will not be transformed. But God wants me to be transformed. God wants your family. God wants every one of us to have a transformed life. Let's read another scripture. 1 Timothy chapter 4 verse 15 says, practice these things, immerse yourself in them. What things? The word of God, the principles of God, the teachings of God, the truth, the principles that governs the prosperous life. Outside the word of God, we have books, we have materials, we have teachings, we have instructions and principles that are not destructive because they have been extracted from the word of God. But unfortunately, these things are not... We look at them as not so pleasant to feed ourselves with. Those principles we commit ourselves to in order to make us blessed one day. We don't see that. We rather choose to waste our lives thinking we are having pleasure. But you cannot do this as a Christian, because the life you have is not yours. It is from God. And one day we will stand before God and He will ask us what we did in this body. God gave you to the earth. God gave you to your community. God gave you to that family. God gave you to South Africa to be prominent, to have dominion over certain things, to influence lives, to influence structures, to influence people as a child of God. And for that reason, anything that is controlling you, that is not bringing you to the life that God wants you to, Paul says, discard it. It is of the world. We cannot be Christians and we think that the world does. We do the things they do because we believe in them. No, we are of the kingdom and we must learn to separate ourselves from anything that is not of God. Let me conclude as I make a reference to this. If we want our lives to be transformed, one of the things that we have to do is to live from the spirit and not from the flesh. Living from the Spirit means we are living based on the Word of God. We don't go according to the appetites of the flesh. We hide the Word of God in our hearts and we allow the Word of God to push us towards the blessed life. As much as it is difficult, we know that faithful is He who has called us. We reject and we refuse every test and temptation and trial. We endure those that we have to endure and we still press on towards the mark. We sow instead of eating because we're waiting for a good harvest. It is my prayer that this afternoon the word of God will appeal to our hearts and we will make from today choices and decisions that will enable us to have the manifestation of the transformed life.

0: How do I do this, you are asking. In conclusion, I say, Psalm 119, verse 11, I have hidden your word in my heart that I will not sin against you. Sinning against God is sinning against ourselves. Because whatever God says we mustn't do, he is telling us not to do because it has the power to destroy us. So if we look at this, that hiding the word of God in our heart, in my emotion, in my feeling, in my intellect, in my attitude and behavior, I allow the word of God to control me, then my character will be influenced, my attitude will be influenced, I will become a true representative of Christ. And as much as I'm seeking not to sin against God and sin against my neighbor, I will not sin against my future. Then I will have good success and prosper wherever I go. Psalm 119 verse 11, I have hidden your word in my heart that I might not sin against you. Meditating on the word of God and seeking to practice the word of God is the only means by which we can change our mindset and have a renewed mind for the transformed life. The transformed life is what God wants you to have and to experience in the community, so you become a light on top of a hill. You become a light on top of a hill. You become a light, not under a bed, but on top of a table. So your light will shine before all men, that they will see your good works and they will glorify your heavenly Father. The heavenly Father wants us to be light. And I pray for you this afternoon that may the word of God be that which will hold your heart intact from this moment onwards, and it will influence your choices and decisions in the name of Jesus Christ. I pray with much thanksgiving. See you again. Bye.
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6: Ish, I love my hometown, but for too long now I look around and think we deserve better than this. 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
8: 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Good afternoon. Police management told the Parliamentary Committee on Police that the cancellation of the Medicare 24 contract in the Tshwane district led to the fewer recruits being taken in and the resulting shortage of more than 5,000 police members. The contract worth 360 million rand that was awarded to alleged cartel member Vusimusi Katmahlala was cancelled in January last year. The purpose of the contract was to do medical screening tests for police members and recruits. The case against businessman Brian Mokgosi has been postponed to 23rd October in the Johannesburg Magistrates Court. Mokgosi is charged with illegal possession of a firearm, perjury and obstruction of justice. This relates to allegations that in November last year he fabricated in an attempt on his life. The case was postponed so that the defense can file an application to try to compel the state to hand over certain documents, including cell phone records of state witnesses. The Trade Union Federation COSATU is holding marches nationwide today as part of World Day for Decent Work. According to COSATU, workers face several challenges, including mass retrenchments, employers' failure to comply with minimum wage requirements, and attacks on workers' rights to collective bargaining. A spokesperson, Zanele Zabele, says they will march to, amongst others, Sun International over planned job cuts and to Massmart over the dismissal of hundreds of macro workers. According to Zabele, nearly 600 macro workers were dismissed in 2021 because they participated in a lawful and protected strike. Eastern Cape mass shooting, police launch manhunt after five people killed. A manhunt is underway following a deadly mass shooting at an informal settlement in Willowvale in the Eastern Cape. Five young men aged between 17 and 22 were shot dead on Tuesday night, while a 30-year-old man was seriously wounded. Police say three armed men kicked down the door at a two-room flat before opening fire on the victims at around 10 p.m. Eastern Cape Commissioner Lieutenant General Vusisile Nkata was expected to visit the crime scene on Wednesday before chairing a meeting aimed at coordinating the hunt for the attackers. Police spokesperson Nobuntu Kantana said the motive for the attack remained unknown. Cases of murder, five counts, and attempted murder are being investigated. The SAP strongly condemns the senseless attack, and anyone with information that may lead to the arrest of the suspects is urged to contact the investigating team in Willowvale. And our international story, U.S. death row inmate speaks after surviving failed execution. A death row inmate in Tennessee is conscious and speaking after surviving a failed lethal injection execution. 50-year-old Krista Pike is receiving critical medical care in hospital while handcuffed, according to her lawyers. Here's more details from the BBC's Sarah Smith.
9: They say she suffered severe damage to her arm as a result of two doses of pentobarbital, two lethal doses being injected into her system, which failed to kill her 6 days ago in that execution attempt. They say despite that damage, she is still handcuffed and shackled to her hospital bed, although, as you say, she is conscious and now talking after 6 days of being in intensive care when she was put on a ventilator and life support. And the irony being that she went from the state of Tennessee trying to kill her within a few hours to being taken to hospital where they tried to save her life, which it appears that they have done. Her lawyers don't know whether she suffered any lasting brain damage or any other lasting symptoms as a result of the failed execution attempt. And they say that they are asking the governor once again to not pardon her, but to take the death penalty off the table and sentence her instead.
8: And now for a look at your commodities. Rand to the dollar, 16 rand 66 cents. Rand to the pound is 18 rand 65 cents. Gold is trading at 4,117 rand 11 cents per ounce. Platinum is at 1,643 rand 70 cents per ounce. Silver is 60 rand 19 cents per ounce. Brent crude oil is 101 rand 69 cents per barrel. any local news, you can send it to our WhatsApp line 079-468-5183. Do stay tuned for the next bulletin with myself, Nikki Hendricks, only on Kafifi FM, where it all began. 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
1: Well, thank you so much for joining us. 9 minutes after 1 o'clock now. So happy to be back at your service. James Seatelo is my name. And we are looking forward to yet another interesting show, another informative show. Now, I always mention that to be informed is to be empowered. And that is the reason why the station management of Kofifi FM 97.2 has given me this responsibility of making sure that we get to talk about issues that really affect you as Kofifi FM 97.2 listener. We do that on Wednesday, day number 7, October 2026. Just about 24 days, if I'm not mistaken, away from the local government election. So that is how far we have traveled as 97.2 listeners. And 25 or 24, we get in there, absolutely. Because remember, we also have the special votes that will be taking place on the 2nd and the 3rd of November before we go to the 4th of November 2026. So happy to be back at your service. Not wasting any moment. I've got a full house today. And thank you so much also to my colleague, Sipho Seroto, making sure that we go live on Facebook. So if you want to follow the this particular discussion, make sure that you go to Kofifi FM 97.2 Facebook page. And not wasting any second, let's go straight to it now. In studio, I have my Ward 82 candidates. And I'm saying my because mine is to make sure that we have conversations. I'm not telling you who to vote for, but I'm absolutely encouraging you to go out there and vote. And that is what we do. It is a part of our responsibility as the media to make sure that we remind you of the importance of voting. I'm going to start without wasting any moment. I'm going to start with you, Councillor Harris, Councillor Ronald Harris, already serving as a councillor in the city of Joburg, but also a candidate for the ACDP in Ward 82. Councillor, good afternoon to you. Welcome.
2: Good afternoon to you, James. Good afternoon to the team, Councillor Smos, and our candidate councillors. Welcome to you. Yeah. And most importantly, hello to the listeners.
1: Thank you so much. And as you speak about Councillor Smos, that is Councillor Marilyn Smos. She is a Ward 82 councillor, but also serving under the Patriotic Alliance. Ben, good afternoon to you, Councillor. If you may just come a little bit closer there. Thank you so much. All right. So, Councillor, good afternoon to you. Welcome.
3: Good afternoon, James. Greetings. Let me greet you all in that powerful name of our Lord and Savior, Jesus Christ. Greetings, yeah. Councillor Harris. Incoming councillors. Lost your names. Yolanda,
1: no? Yolanda, yes.
3: Yolanda, yeah. And my young lion from the KP.
1: Sure.
3: Welcome, guys, to the show and to the listeners. Welcome. Let's have a great time here.
1: Absolutely. Let's have that. And we also have Yolanda Lords, as you mentioned there. Recently also walked into the corridors of Johannesburg Council Chamber. So good afternoon to you, Councillor.
4: Good afternoon, James. Good afternoon to all the councillor candidates, yeah, as well as the Kofifi community listening today.
1: Absolutely.
4: I'm happy to be here. Thank you.
1: Thank you so much. And Rais Mzansi, but also, of course, collaborating there with the Good Party. So that is Rais Mzansi, candidate in Ward 82. We also have the EFF represented by Mohau Mekhwe. Mohau, good afternoon to you, my good sir.
5: Good afternoon to you, Honorable Seatelo, and good afternoon to the councillor candidates and our current councillor,
1: yeah,
5: Smos,
1: yeah,
5: and then to the listeners.
1: Thank you so much. Yeah. Much appreciated. Thank you for making time. We are coming to you live, by the way, from studio number 2 of Kofifi FM. So I took my candidates away from Ward 82, but this particular conversation is about Ward 82. We're going to be focusing on the struggles that the people of Ward 82 have been dealing with, but also just speaking about the possible solutions thereof. Councillor Harris, you have served as a candidate previously. I remember you serving as a candidate for Ward 82, and you are doing it again under the ACDP still in Ward 82. Why? Why are you availing yourself to be a councillor in this ward?
2: Well, you know, Ward 82 has got the terrible reputation.
1: Yeah.
2: And we are, as the ACDP, are looking at ways and means of changing that stereotyping.
1: Yeah.
2: to change it into a model ward. So my reason for standing is to ensure that there's godly governance is going to be the order of the day in Ward 82.
1: Yes.
2: There are some serious challenges that we are facing as a ward. And as a child of Westbury, in fact, a child of Western Township,
1: yeah,
2: I am passionately involved in the activities and the running and what is happening in our township. It saddens me to see what is happening.
1: Sure.
2: And I want to put my hand up. Instead of sitting on a couch and complaining, I want to put my hand up and offer my full services to the community of Ward 82 and say that we have a vision and we want to change what is happening currently.
1: Absolutely. We'll talk more about that vision in just a moment. Councillor, you came in there also as a ward councillor candidate. I remember speaking to you at the Westbury studio leading up to that by election. You emerged victorious. Talk to us why you want to do this again.
3: Starting with that is that I'm a child of the soil.
1: Yeah.
3: Growing up in Westbury was never like it is now.
1: Mm.
3: My vision is so much, there's so much to be changed, but
1: yeah.
3: If we're not going to be united as a community, we would not change it. My reason for standing for councillor again, it's because remember, this wasn't my term.
1: Yeah.
3: I completed the late councillor Kana Amot, may his soul rest in peace. I'm completing his term. So when... my party came back to me and asked me if this is what I really want to do again. I said yes, because I haven't done enough in 1 year, 7 months. So that's why I'm up for this challenge again. And I would really serve with everything inside of me like I did now,
1: yeah.
3: By being on the ground, making sure that my relationships built with the entities.
1: Sure.
3: It's not very easy. But I'll give it another try and just to make sure that our residents do get what is needed.
1: Absolutely. And recently, Councillor, you were also, that is Yolinda Lords, you were also given the responsibility by the party that you represent, well, of course, under the Good Party, walking into the corridors, but you are the candidate also for Raisa Mzansi. Maybe explain there for someone who may actually be confused because you came in there as a councillor in the city. Explain to us what is the relationship between the two parties and then also why you have decided to avail yourself as a ward councillor.
4: Thank you, James. The Good Party and Raisa Mzansi have entered into a collaboration. As the Good Party, we will not be standing for this election in Johannesburg,
1: yes.
4: but in Cape Town. And we will be standing as Raisa Mzansi candidates.
1: Mm-hmm.
4: I'm currently serving as a good councillor in the city of Johannesburg. Why am I availing myself?
1: Mm.
4: I went to school in Ward 82. I grew up there. I spent many of... my adult years in a very different community.
1: Yeah.
4: I've met the people of Westbury and Claremont, New Clare, and what is happening in the community is very different to who the people are.
1: Mm-hmm.
4: The people of Westbury, Claremont, Bosmont, New Clare, are all wonderful people, so it's difficult for me to understand why we're having such challenges.
1: Yeah.
4: And what I want to do is, as councillor, I want for us to organize the community
1: sure.
4: into action to bring about positive change.
1: Park it there for now. We'll come back as you speak about your plan for this particular ward. But also, let's go to Mohau Mekhwe from the Economic Freedom Fighters in Ward 82. Mohau, you have also decided to enter the race as a ward councillor candidate. I mean, here we are seated with people who are already serving in the city of Johannesburg as councillors. You also want to walk into the corridors of the city of Joburg. Why, when the EFF said, Moha, we want you to serve, why did you avail yourself to serve under the DA, the EFF banner, rather, in Ward 82?
5: Thank you very much, Honorable Setelo. For me to stand,
1: yeah,
5: it's not because I want the things of a title or what.
1: Yeah.
5: I have saw that young people, we...
1: Yeah.
5: Okay, as young people of Ward 82.
1: Sure.
5: We are not into politics mostly. We only meet when it's time for Habli, when it's time for what, but when it's time to do about change, like things that affect us every day, we are nowhere to be found. That's why I said, when EFF said, who can we send? I raised my hands to say I can do it. Why I'm saying that? Even now, I'm helping other youth to get jobs in, we are going factory to factory. Up so far, we have youth plugged in other factories like garages and then other factories by Bosmon. Because we have the companies in Ward 82. But we are, I find it very difficult to understand that people from far, like Soweto or anywhere, they get job in the same factories, but our people in Ward 82, they are not being prioritized. That's why I said I must stand.
1: Right, now I hear you there. So it is about the employment of young people. That's what I'm picking up. So as I listen to the four of you already, I can hear that you want to serve these communities because your heart is actually within Ward 82. And of course, there are so many challenges in this particular ward. We have been speaking about them over the years. Different councillors have come. Different political parties have actually been in charge of this particular ward. And the city also itself has been under different administration over the years. The challenges are still persisting to this day. Councillor Harris, if there's someone listening to the station right now, I heard you saying that now, you decided to avail yourself for because you want to continue where you, of course, are left off that time as a candidate, but also having served in the city as the MMC. And maybe let's speak about that. Given the responsibility now as a ward councillor, after the 4th of November, we say, Councillor Harris, we want you to lead Ward 82 as a councillor. What are some of those plans that you have? Just briefly before we go to others, just the basic plans. We'll talk about the challenges that the residents mentioned to you as you are campaigning for the elections, but I want to talk about the actual plans that you have as a ward councillor candidate in this ward.
2: Well, I think for us, the biggest plan is to talk to people.
1: Yeah.
2: That is it. We believe that communication is one of the biggest tools to service delivery. But when we look around us, if we look at the illegal dumping, you look at the water challenges and people who are making political capital after riding after trucks, the sewage that is flowing all over the show.
1: Yes.
2: We have some serious challenges within Ward 82. And the networks that we have built over time are the networks that we need to exploit when you go into council. Now, being a ward councillor, I think that's the first prize. That is the prize that unlocks so many of these doors that you have to go and knock on. And if the ACDP is given that opportunity to become the ward councillor, we certainly will be looking at how is it that we're going to ensure that the infrastructure is developed to such an extent that people have water on tap. They can't be running after trucks and so forth. We have to make sure that the infrastructure when it comes to sewerage is sorted out, because the leaks that are taking place there is just horrific. And we also have a major problem with the flats and the dilapidated condition that it's in. So that's one going to be a major focus for us. Also in terms of the youth, what do we do about youth and their employment and skilling, upskilling of them? And then also finally, we'd want to be looking at sports and recreation. You know, the Union Stadium was stolen. And they're blaming the entire community for the vandalization of that stadium. And the authorities have said that there's no budget, so they won't rebuild it. That is going to be one of our major, major focuses in terms of turning that Union Stadium into a precinct that is going to be able to talk to our youth and encourage them to get away from this culture of gangsterism that's prevailing.
1: Absolutely. Councillor Marilyn, this is your ward at the moment, but until the 1st of November, you'll officially be the former councillor now of Ward 82, as, of course, the term is going to come to an end. Now, once you are given the mandate once again to say, continue where you left off, what are your plans?
3: My plans are to continue to listen,
1: continue
3: to escalate, and continue to follow through, because that's the challenges that we have. But now I saw that I had a tool. The thing was this, that I brought our community together. I've got a chat, Ward 82 service delivery chat. And believe you me, to be active with your residents every day, then reaching them, I think that was my tool, and I will continue with that by updating our residents, make sure. The other thing that I'd done was public engagements. Our people didn't want to go to the walls to do meetings. I tried with that, and I actually took it from wall to wall to wall. Something that our previous councillor didn't do, may his soul rest in peace, I'm going to say it again, I'm not here to slander him, but it was public engagements. And I saw through, I picked that up, and so I saw that our people actually likes engagements. After that, I saw that people don't actually want, because of the gang violence in our area, people don't want to come out, because remember, we only have two recreation centers in Ward 82. I would use the third one in Ward 69, because some of my residents, because of the demarcation, some of the residents actually goes to the Westbury Recreation Center. So with that, I tried with that, but now I see that the people actually want you on the ground. So that's where I started with block meetings, and I started engaging with our residents. So I will continue with that and make sure. Guys, we also need to understand that all these water challenges and issues that we have in the area, we've got aging infrastructures that will not be fixed overnight, but we are trying, we are striving. That's what I said is my term now, this current term that I I'm busy completing, was to go into the entities and go and make sure that I build the relationships with them. Because remember also when you go in there bristant and wanting to fight with them. So my thing was now for this 1 year, 7 months, 1 year, 7 months, I made sure that I build good relationships with the entities. And believe you me, sometimes there is politics at play, believe I get through to the entities. Like even now, City Power knows, Joburg Water knows, when councillor arrives there, it's either I will show just not fighting with them, but I will come in hard and strong and tell them this is the service that our people need. But sometimes there's red tape also around us.
1: Absolutely. We're going to go to Yolinda Loss, who's a councillor also in the city, but a councillor candidate for Ward 82. The upcoming local government elections will be held on the... Well, of course, we start, as I did, have a conversation with the IEC. We start with the special votes on the 2nd and the 3rd of November. And also come the 4th of November, you and I will go out there to make sure that we cast our votes. Now, democracy is not about sitting on the sidelines and complaining. It is not about that. We are not spectators in this democracy. We need to be participating. And that is a good thing about our democracy, that we get to play that particular role of participating in this democracy through the elections, but also in between. We also get to talk about issues that we are not happy about, and that is what we are going to be doing right here on Kofifi FM, reminding you of your responsibility. Councillor, you also worked in there, as I mentioned, in the council chambers just recently, serving under the Good Party, but you are standing there as a councillor candidate under Raisa Mzansi as the Good Party, and Raisa Mzansi has that relationship. Talk to us about the plans. I mean, you, as a resident, before you walked in as a councillor, I'm sure that you have seen the challenges there. You know what is needed in this ward. What plans do you have once elected?
4: Thank you. Once I become councillor, once the community decides to make me a councillor, I will, and I agree with the other two councillors, that communication is key. Meet people on the level that they are. Go and have engagements with them, have block meetings with them, find out what the challenges are. If there's a leak in an area, go and explain what the processes are and how far you've come in resolving the issues. So yes, communication. Then also for me, education. I find that although we've had in our communities councillors elected for years and years and people interested, that people aren't educated on the processes of the city or the city's calendar, for one. And take that to residents, because residents might want a clinic and miss the CBPs, as the city calls them. It's community-based planning. So education for me will be an important factor. The other thing I will do is... instead of centralizing sports and having a multi-million rand facility, I would look at empty spaces and collaborate with Joburg, City Parks and Zoo, and have a basketball court or half a basketball court where kids can go and play. I'd have, they have these paddle courts that are beautiful, but have them on a cheaper, non-tamper-proof level using net and the wooden poles, and look at sports and put that all over the community. We can also approach businesses to assist in this if the city doesn't have a budget.
1: Yeah.
4: So sports is very important as well. Education, I've mentioned that. And then also build a coherent and close community. Like I've said, this community is a very close community. Everybody knows everybody. And everybody loves everybody.
1: And quite diverse also, right?
4: And extremely diverse.
1: Mm.
4: And Rise Mzansi speaks to all of those,
1: sure.
4: All that diversity, all the different communities, and it doesn't exclude anyone.
1: I hear you.
4: Yes, as a councillor, I would also embrace all of that, and I understand that. I sort of fit into all of that, all those different culture and different dynamics, and that's why it's sort of a perfect fit for me, the community.
1: Let's find out from you, Mohau. Earlier on, you spoke about employment. I wonder, beside employment, what other plans, once elected into this position, fully understanding the responsibility that and the powers that a ward councillor has, of course, because I think it does actually go back to what you are speaking about. I've been listening to different speakers here speaking about what councillors can do, but also the education part. Do we really educate our community members? Do we really want to learn as community members also what powers the ward councillor has? Because I can come to a ward councillor and say, they decided to kick my child out of school. Can a ward councillor intervene there? So those are some of the things that we also need to make sure that we understand. Now, you are given the responsibility come the 4th of November, and you are our ward councillor now in Ward 82. What plans do you have for this ward?
5: I'm elected as a councillor of Ward 82.
1: Yes.
5: First thing, I'm going to work with everyone, regardless of which part you are coming from.
1: Mm.
5: Because if I'm going to focus that this one is coming from this one is coming from, I'm going to go nowhere.
1: Yeah.
5: So, like our current councillor is doing, is what I'm going to be doing, because it's a good job what she's doing right now. And then the plans that I have for the community. We have to create a war room. A war room so that we can engage with city power, we can engage with Joburg Water, we can engage with JRA for the things that will blasting of pipes, cutting of electricity, and those things. And then coming to youth, mostly I'm interested in youth, because if we can change the generation that is coming, we are setting off the future.
1: Mm.
5: EFF is here for poor of the poorest. EFF is here for working class. EFF is here for people who are being sidelined from anywhere. So that's why we are rising as EFF to say, at least give us 5 years as Ward 82, and then see what we can do. Is this thing going to continue as people complaining about service delivery? When EFF promised something, it really delivers.
1: I hear you. So, Councillor, let me go back to you. It is 32 minutes after 1 o'clock. We are on day number 7 of October 2026. 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Now, this one is promising to be quite historic. Back in 2016, when I spoke to some of the candidates, I thought maybe at the time it was going to, or after the elections, rather, I thought it was actually historic at that time. Yes, it was, because then we got to see the coalition government being introduced right here in the city of Joburg. If you remember, it was the time when we got to see the ANC losing its majority, and we got to see coalition government coming into play right here in the city of Joburg. Now, Councillor, I'm sure that you go to different communities. I want to hear from you now as the ACDP. You go out into different communities campaigning towards these elections. I've listened to what plans you have, and I'm thinking that those plans are linked to what people have been saying. But without taking away from what you have said earlier about the plans, maybe talk to me more about what the residents are saying out in Kofifiland. We don't want to assume that we know what people want. What are they saying to you when you campaign?
2: You know, one of the things that the people are saying is that they want change.
1: Yeah.
2: Now comes the 4th of November, it's going to be time for the voters to press the reset button. Mm. They've been talking about the candidates that have been there, the councillors that have been there, the things that they have done and the things that they have not done. And they are saying to us, can you bring the change about? And we are saying unequivocally as the ACDP that change is on the cards if you vote for the ACDP and you allow the ACDP the opportunity to run the ward or to manage the ward in conjunction with the ward committee,
1: yes,
2: in conjunction with the community. Allow us that space to run the ward. They are receptive to change. Because what has happened, and we've seen this gradually over time, that the Ward 82 has sunk deeper and deeper and deeper into a kind of social mess, a physical mess. Mm. And they are saying, we need somebody to rescue us from this.
1: Yeah.
2: And that is what the ACDP is going to be offering, to take people away from what is currently happening and saying to them, here's an opportunity for the next 5 years. Put in there a party that is going to be changing the physical and social conditions of the people, and they are crying for that change. So we are saying, vote for the ACDP and give us that opportunity to change the circumstances that people are experiencing.
1: I hear you. No, thank you so much for that, Councillor Harris. And the ACDP, that's what people have been saying to the ACDP. I wonder, those who voted for the PA and never voted for the PA, when you go out there, what are people saying, Councillor? What are people frustrated about in Ward 82 as you are engaging with them leading up to these elections?
3: I think currently our people is frustrated with the conditions that they are living in the human settlement, like in our housing, the flats. Remember, most of these flats is built over 60 plus years ago. Mm. And we find that there is six generations that's currently living in those flats, which I feel it's totally unacceptable.
1: Yeah.
3: I mean, that was one of my speeches also that I brought up in council with regards to this flats. I called it CRUs, council rental units, but somebody corrected me in human settlement, stating that it's old stock. So just imagine that they still had the nerve to tell me it's old stock. So that old stock is still there because I'm a product of that old stock. I'm from the flats, live there. I'm not going to say or tell you guys my age, but for now, I'm a resident of Ward 82 Nuclear for 45 years. Mm. So you can imagine if I didn't get up one day and say that I'm moving out, or God granted me a job to leave my parents' home at the flats, then I was still going to be stagnant, also one of the generations still living in those flats.
1: Yeah.
3: So I'm thinking that is one of the most dire situations that our people is currently still remaining in. And that is my primarily concern. Mm. And that is my fight. Even if we go back to Maxwell Court, where before I became a councillor, let me put this on the record again. Before I became a councillor, I fought for Maxwell Court. And now it's the very same issue that we are going in. People is living in dilapidated. Sometimes the building catches fire. It's this issue. It is inhumane conditions to live in, because some of the people is currently living with raw sewer. And that's not only Maxwell Court. This is all the council stock in Ward 82. Yeah. And to be reminded of it, that Ward 82 has got the most flats in Region B.
1: Yeah.
3: So that's a challenge also as a councillor. So that is my fight that I will still continue to fight. And with the education of our people, I mean, one person cannot, it takes a village to raise a child. So if all of us is going to stand together, and I liked what our young lion said from the EFF, that I don't choose who I serve. I serve equally, because I remember I'm a representative of the Patriotic Alliance, but I'm the councillor for the entire Ward 82, which I serve equally, and I will continue to do that.
1: And that's what people need to be reminded of, Ward Councillor candidates, that as soon as we elect you, and when I say we, I'm also talking about those who never voted for you, those who actually told you to your face that I'll never vote for the PA, I'll never vote for the ACDP, the EFF, or even Raisa Mzansi, they voted for another party. Once you are elected to serve, you are also serving them. Now, let's find out from you also, Yolinda Lords, as you go out there, Councillor, you engage with people in Ward 82. What are the residents saying to you? I've listened to the plans that you have. But what are people telling you about their living conditions? I mean, I listened to what Councillor Merillion mentioned there. And this place, if you were to walk in there, then you see the conditions that people have to live under. Not because they want to, but because, unfortunately so, they cannot afford to move out and live elsewhere. So what are people saying to you?
4: Part of my becoming an activist started in the flats areas, seeing the living conditions of the people there. Yeah. I actually left my permanent job because I was a payroll administrator and I worked for 3 days a month. But having seen the living conditions of many of these people after campaigning for the first time, I couldn't go back to my old life of having a cozy job and having it all. What people are saying is, firstly, unemployment. Rise Mzansi has an MMC for Vuyiswa Ramakgopa, who's currently the MMC for
1: MEC for Economic Development.
4: Economic Development, right. So Vuyiswa has, MMC has recently, there was a Vulamatuba opportunities, 8,000 opportunities, where I then went and mobilized the community around that. I honestly haven't really even started campaigning in the ward. I've been trying to listen to the people and see where I can plug in, see where I can fit in. Unemployment, yes, the condition of the flats. The, like I said, the condition of the flats moved me to a point where I couldn't go back and be the same person again, the conditions that people live there. But I must say about that, I didn't make councillor the last time, but Councillor Harris did an exceptional job. I was in council that day, serving in another portfolio, and he put through a motion for the city to fix these flats. So when I get into council, I'm going to make sure that that motion is brought to life.
1: Yeah. I hear you. Yes. All right. No, thank you so much for that. Mohau, let's go to you. As you engage with people on the ground, what are they saying to you?
5: Residents of Ward 82, they are complaining about service delivery. That is the first point that they are complaining about. And then the crime that is happening in our area. And then our people, they are worried about, they lost hope, actually, in politics. They say, we vote for you today, tomorrow you don't see you, or even if we see you, you have your preference to, we have your preference people in all uplifting the community. So people are frustrated. They are frustrated. They lost hope in politics. I don't want to lie. They lost hope in politics. That's why we are trying by all means for the youth to know the importance of voting. Because majority of the youth now, they just told me now, last, I want to vote. Can I register? But the time that when we said, let's register to vote, they said, "Hi, politics is not, it's not working for me, what. But now they can, they, slowly but surely, they can see that the politics are working for, they can be working if we elect right people.
1: And that is the reason why we also have an election activation show to remind you, not to tell you who to vote for. I keep on reminding you as Kofifi FM 97.2 listener that it is not about telling you who to vote for. But yes, we are absolutely telling you to vote. Go out there and vote. Exercise your democratic right. Make sure that you become that active citizen. Yeah, we understand that people are despondent for different reasons. Things have happened in this world that should not have happened over the years, but can never be that we still keep the very same mentality of saying that, no, whether I vote or I don't vote, it's not going to help me at all. It is definitely going to help you to go out there and vote. I've listened to my ward councillor candidates, and I know there is more to definitely dive into, and time is never our friend. But I'll hear. I'm not going to perhaps conclude and say they haven't touched on certain aspects of services or maybe things that they also should actually be focusing on. I'll hear. I'm just going to keep quiet as we continue with the show. It is 17 minutes before we get to the hour two. It is day number 7 of the month of October 2026. I'm going to take a short breather now. When we come back, we continue with the show. Stay with me.
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1: 16 before we get to the hour two, let me quickly remind you that the next political party ad has been paid for by the concerned political party. 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We're going to take this a short one, just an ad. Immediately after that, we continue with the show. As I mentioned, this one has been paid for by the political party concerned. So not the views of the station. Absolutely not. But yeah, let's do this as we continue.
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10: Ish, I love my hometown, but for too long now, I look around and think we deserve better than this. 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
1: 14 before we get to the hour 2 o'clock, Kofifi FM 97.2, still your number one station of choice. Let's go back now to our conversation. Maybe let me remind you that there is a fair representation in studio today, and by fair, I mean we've got two ladies, we've got two gentlemen also live in studio, so it is a fair representation, if you like, in Ward 82. These are just some of the candidates in Ward 82. By tomorrow, between the hours of 1 and 2, I'll also continue with the other candidates from other political parties also joining me. This week, we have dedicated to Ward 82, and next week we'll move on to Ward 68 as well as Ward 69. Goodness me, there is no time, and we try by all means to make sure that each and every voice get to also get this particular platform to tell you why you should be voting for them. But today, it's all about Ward 82. And without wasting any moment, back to you, Councillor Harris. And of course, we have had so many complaints, of course, coming through from the residents of Ward 82, and complaints including also concerns. But are people at least saying that, yes, we are definitely going to vote? I've heard what Mohau was saying earlier on, that people are quite despondent in terms of going out there to cast the

0: interested. We've seen the IEC's figures say that over 29 million people have registered to vote. So it's an increase of nearly 2 million over the last two voter registration weekends. So there is an uptick in voting. However, there is this history that we have behind us that we've been voting and voting and voting, and we see no physical change in our circumstances, and particularly in Ward 82. I mean, we're the most impoverished ward in the city of Johannesburg, if I need to say that. We are lumped together with Emerentia and Parkhurst and all of those other wards in Region B. Mm. But our circumstances are unique, and we need to fight within the city of Johannesburg to make sure that our circumstances are going to be taken into account when budgets are made, when the budget steering committee sits and looks at all of the services that need to be provided. They cannot lump us with Emerentia and Bryanston and Sandton where the rich money is, you know.
1: Yeah.
0: So we need to say, let us do, as politicians, we need to put together a fight that is going to be positive and that is going to be encouraging, so that whoever votes will have the confidence that the person that they have elected is going to ensure that the services we need are going to be provided.
1: Are you doing that already in council? I mean, you are already serving as a councillor in the city. So what you are mentioning now is quite important. What conversations are you having within the council chambers?
0: You know, within the chambers, we meet there and we talk about the various reports and all of those kinds of stuff. Mm. My famous one, and I simply love talking about the Employment Equity Act, because that act says to the children in Ward 82 that out of every 100 job opportunities or economic opportunities, out of every 100 opportunities, our colored people will only get a maximum of 4.
1: Yeah.
0: And that is now not being racist or anything like that, you know, but I think the fact of the matter is that we are legally being excluded. Mm. So those are the kinds of fights that we are having within the council.
1: Yeah.
0: I sit on the Human Settlements Section 79 committee, and we fight there about the budget that's not being allocated. They've allocated 451 million rand to the upgrading of informal settlements. And I wonder how much of that is going to come to Katrada Park and to an extent to Slovo. But those are the kinds of things we need to be fighting and saying, how do we change the living conditions of the people in Brown Street, where it's an absolute mess, you know?
1: Mm.
0: How is it that we together are going to make sure that whatever messages are getting through to the council, And we must remember, we are the political face. We've got this administration there. Every department has got a CEO and a head of department and all operations managers. How is it that we're going to extract from them the service delivery that they're supposed to be giving without it being fingers being pointed at us to say, you are not turning on my lights, or you're not unblocking my train, and those kinds of stuff.
1: Quite important what you are mentioning there. And Councillor, I'm going to pose that question to you. What powers do you have as a ward councillor? Because I think at times we tend to think that a ward councillor, once elected, you're going to be our superhero. You're going to walk in there and things are going to start happening. So talk to me about the powers that you, since you became a ward councillor in this particular ward, what have you realized about the powers that you have as a ward councillor? Because I think it is going to help us as we go to these elections.
2: Interesting one, James. I must say there is no powers at all.
1: Yeah.
2: But there is, your voice can be heard. I can say that, I'm just going to go back to the to the current Joburg Water project that is currently on the way in Ward 82. With that one, guys, I don't want anybody to think that I am racist, like Councillor Harris has said. Opportunities is not coming our way. And actually, when you look at the Joburg Water project, if I need to call that one of my successes, I would. Because why, currently we've got 57 opportunities that came from Ward 82, which majority of them is coloured people.
1: Yeah.
2: I'm going to say it because it's predominantly a coloured area.
1: Sure.
2: And not forgetting, I actually went back to Katrada Park as well. And we there was people from Katrada Park that's currently also working on that a project. So that is one of the successes that I can call with the employment. I know the Equity Act is against us.

0: But that is one of the successes under my leadership, because I went into Joburg Water, I went to ward governance, and I made sure of it that our elected ward committee is part of the process of the election and selection of the sorting of the CVs and the ID copies with the contractor. That is where you can actually say that at least a little bit of power was used there. But there's no power really, James, if you look at it. Sure. Even if you look at it now, just last week, we had a EPWP program that took place in the ward. We had 25 opportunities between Ward 69 and 82. So it was either 13 for Ward 82, 12 for Ward 69. That wasn't a big opportunity. But I fought, James. I fought with that. And at least 50 people was employed last week, even if it's just going to be for 35 days to 36 days. But that's what I'm saying. Our people needs to go for learnership, and there's no permanent employment. And that is something that the Equity Act is failing us on that one. So when I remain counselor, I will make sure of it, that our children would have the opportunity. In a year and 7 months, if those two are one of my successes, I will continue to fight for this community.
1: We'll definitely remind you a year and 7 months after that, counselor, to say this
0: Thank you very much, James.
1: That you made. And Yolinda, let's also speak to the same issue. I mean, you walked in there, and I know it is going to be unfair to also ask Mohau that particular question, since he has not served as a ward councillor, and I think, or as a councillor per se, not only a ward councillor, but a peer councillor also. But you understand the powers that councillors also have. And what conversations are happening there within the ward? Councillor mentioned that they have no powers at all. But talk to me about also conversations that are happening within the corridors, because we keep on saying that we are going to do this, but what is happening at the moment? Because you're already serving also there in the city.
2: James, with regards to power, as a PR councillor, I have no power. I have no jurisdiction. But I've had to fight my way in to get onto WhatsApp groups to escalate electricity calls. I was given the runaround by councillors, by officials, by many people, but I managed to get there. I'm still given the runaround when escalating. And like the councillor alluded to previously, there is politics with regards to the water issues in the ward, the very famous ones. I've also logged those calls. And the calls have come back closed. I think it was Sunday. All those calls were closed that I have logged. So for me, it's a thing of going in the... What residents need to understand is that the problems are sitting in the entities. The entities need to be fixed. The entities need strong leadership to fix, to be fixed. So by electing strong officials or strong councillors, we can fix those entities. That's my point now. That's where I want, what I want to do is I want to go in and fix the entities. Service delivery must be on everybody's fingertips. It's currently election season, the silly season. So help the Lolo. But everybody must have equal access, not just, mustn't be faulted through councillors, which is currently what's happening.
1: Mohau, you haven't served as a councillor, as I mentioned earlier on, but you do have some of your fellow fighters who are serving in the council chambers, perhaps as a peer councillors. And what conversations are they having there? I'm sure that whenever you have your meetings also as the EFF, maybe they do mention, as Councillor Marilyn and also Councillor Harris and Councillor Lords mentioned earlier on, that yes, councillors don't have enough powers, or don't have powers at all, as per the words of Councillor Marilyn Smoes. But I'm sure that they do also make sure that they push certain things to be heard in council. What are they saying to you whenever you have your conversations? What are they talking about in the council as the EFF?
3: Thank you, James, and the listeners of Coffee FM. Like Councillor candidate of Rice Mzansi said, we need a strong leader who's going to push up the ideas or whatever we want to achieve as councillors or to deliver to the people. When I talk to some of them, like our current MMC, Enima Kafola, they are pushing. we need to be strong to push other things. Like now, at least in Westbury, we have 24/7 working clinic there. That is what EFF is pushing. Mm. 24 hours working clinics. Because when you get sick, CIC often say it, when you get sick, it doesn't say we will get sick before four or before what. That's and then they're pushing for insourcing of our people. If we can get to a point that we destroy the tenders, that's where we can deliver to people.
1: Sure, that's an interesting one, because many will actually tell you that that is where most of our issues are actually. That's a foundation of most of the issues that we are faced with. Madlanga Commission is a good example of that. We see what is happening there. The city of Joburg itself has also been a victim of that. It is a minute before the hour 2 o'clock. My colleague Nikki Hendricks is going to come through with the news now at 2, and then immediately after the news I am going to have my councillor candidates. I know that our conversation is until 2 o'clock, but I'm just going to give you a minute each after the news at 2 o'clock just to conclude our conversation, because we started a little bit late after 1 o'clock. But our conversation, election activation show, is between 1 and 2. So by tomorrow, you're going to start at the top of the hour 1 until 2 o'clock. So let's have Nikki Hendricks quickly coming in to let us know what is happening in the latest in news. As I have, Nikki's going to come through to this side, just so that we have her coming through with the latest in news right here on Kofifi FM 97.2. Shortly after Nikki Hendricks with the news, as I mentioned, we are going to conclude. And our candidates are here. They'll tell us once again in a minute why you should be voting for ACDP, Patriotic Alliance, Rise Umzansi, or the Economic Freedom Fighters. So ACDP is African Christian Democratic Party, and I will talk about that just after the news. But for now, my colleague Nikki Hendricks are ready to give us now the latest in news. Quite important for you to know what is happening elsewhere on 97.2 land. 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
5: With the news at 2, I'm Nikki Hendricks on Kofifi FM 97.2. Good afternoon. Suspended Deputy National Police Commissioner Shedrick Sibiya has told the court that his associate, Bishop Aswiwingi Momela, will talk at every opportunity he gets, arguing for Sibiya's release on bail at the Randburg Magistrates Court on Wednesday. His legal representative, Estelle Killian, said Sibiya had never instructed Momela to conduct interviews or make contact with witnesses. This follows as a recording presented in court last Thursday in which Momela was heard asking the father of a 16-year-old girl to drop charges against Sibiya. He was also heard asking the father to persuade an 18-year-old rape complainant to withdraw her complaint against Sibiya. Sibiya, through his lawyer, sought to downplay Momela's comments. In an interview with the media following Sibiya's arrest in September, Momela said if the president cannot intervene, they will retaliate. Sibiya faces charges including rape, human trafficking, and 3 counts of sexual grooming involving a 16-year-old girl. Tensions are running high outside the Department of Home Affairs Refugee Reception Centre in Durban, where a group of dissatisfied people are protesting. They are demanding that the processing of asylum applications at the centre be stopped. Hundreds of foreigners from countries including Ethiopia, Somalia, Bangladesh and Pakistan are waiting in queues at the centre to have their asylum applications processed. This increase follows a constitutional court decision that reopened South Africa's asylum system to new applicants. The leader of the March and March movement, Yancita Nkombezi Zuma, has joined the protesters. She says the constitutional court should reverse its decision to reopen the asylum system. She says there is an influx of thousands of men who want to legalize their stay in the country. Women and children are refugees would be more acceptable. She says ordinary South Africans' views on the issue must be listened to. The ANC in the Moses Mabhida region of KwaZulu-Natal has expressed concern about the safety of its members after a member of the regional task team and former regional secretary Samora Ndlovu was wounded in a shooting last night. Shots were reportedly fired at Ndlovu's vehicle along the R56 Richmond Road in the Umgulodluvu district. He is currently receiving treatment in hospital. KwaZulu-Natal spokesperson Robert Njande says the motive for the shooting is being investigated as a search for the attackers has been launched. And now with our international story, Kenyan health workers demand protection after first Ebola death. Kenyan health workers are calling on the government to strengthen safety measures after the country recorded its first Ebola death. The Kenya Medical Practitioners, Pharmacists and Dentists Union says health workers must be adequately protected as authorities respond to the outbreak. Here's more from the foreign report, courtesy of Africa News.
6: Dintwali announced the death of a Kenyan national who had contracted the virus while living in the Democratic Republic of Congo. The man tested positive for Ebola and received treatment in Nairobi, but he eventually died on Monday evening. In a statement, the Secretary General of the Health Workers Union demanded that the Kenyan government act with urgency, transparency and responsibility. He said healthcare professionals who had come in contact with the infected patient should be monitored and receive psychological support. The union also called for rigorous contact tracing and adequate preparedness of facilities. Kenyan authorities have identified 28 contacts of the deceased, including family members and healthcare workers, but none have tested positive for the virus so far. Kenya had never previously reported a case of Ebola.
5: Okay, now for a look at our daily indicators. Rand to the dollar is 16 rand 59 cents. Rand to the euro, 18 rand 68 cents. Rand to the pound, 22 rand 5 cents. Gold is trading at 4,111 rand 63 cents per ounce. Platinum is at 1,637 rand pounds, and Brent crude oil is 102 rand 1 cents per barrel. For any local news, you can send it to our WhatsApp line 0794685183. 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Where it all began. 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
1: 6 minutes after 1 o'clock, and you are not hearing this voice by mistake. The Honorable Siadelo is still on the radio. For a few minutes at least, as we get to conclude, thank you so much to Kemri Jacobs, allowing me to step into her show right here on Kofi FM 97.2. Now she's saying that nope, you'll have to pay me. Madlanga Commission. We can't afford to be paying people here. But yeah, let's conclude our conversation. Councillor Harris, we have people who are listening to the station in Ward 82, where they speak about Bosmont, speak about Claremont. I'm not sure up until where. We also have a portion of Westbury, Newtley. We have, do we go as far as Maraisberg also?
8: Nope.
1: Oh, also we don't have Maraisberg. Nope. A lot of demarcations there that have taken place, but we have those people listening to the station, councillor. Some of them have decided to vote, and others haven't decided to vote for the ACDP. Why should that person choose the ACDP?
9: I think at the end of the day, if you look at what the ACDP offers, we are led by our Bishop Dalton Adams, who's a visionary and a strategist. He is also a networker of note. And the ACDP has got its contacts within Gauteng Provincial Legislature through Bishop Adams. And we have a strong connection. We understand exactly what is going on within the city of Johannesburg. We've had 5 years to study the systems, to understand how all of the structures work. We know the regulations and rules and how all of that fits together. And I believe that the ACDP will be able to leverage all of those networks so that the people of Ward 82, whether it be from Bosmont right through to Westbury, Claremont, Newclay, all of that people will be able to be served to the best of our potential, because we have plans, we have great vision, and we always say we have this ability to think big, you know. And that is what we are going to be bringing to Ward 82. So we're going to encourage everybody, do not be despondent. Don't go on the performance of past ward councillors and people that have promised lots but delivered little. Focus on what is going to be coming in the upcoming 5 years.
1: Sure.
9: I'm going to say to them, look at the donut. And don't look at the hole in the middle of the donut.
1: Definitely. I love the donut, by the way. Thank you so much, Councillor. Much appreciated. And thank you for having made time. Let's go now to Marilyn Smalls, a councillor in Ward 82 and serving under the PA. Why the Patriotic Alliance? People have listened to what you have said and other candidates. Why should I vote for the PA as we conclude?
0: The Patriotic Alliance is where my life also started. The change became in my life. We are very close-knit party. We always put God first. That is part of our manifesto. If you go back to our manifesto, it was 2023 or so, when you look at it, when we also proposed a motion by Councillor Dwayne Ponsonby and Joera Caldeen, 2023, for a complete debt write-off, which this year, when I came into council, we went back to the mayor's office and we asked for a complete municipality debt write-off. Again, we served the mayor, the speaker of council, with the very same proposal. So with us also there, we want to start off by that people can start with a clean slate, especially in the dilapidated flats, houses. Because why, there's no RDP homes that has been built for us over 35 plus years. Mm. So we just want to have a clean slate, start off with that, and then we can continue. So that is what is promised by the Patriotic Alliance.
1: Yeah.
0: And Marilyn Smalls is promising that she will leave, she will pick up where she has left off by interacting with the community and make sure that our people get the services. It won't happen overnight. There's no magical wand. I didn't come here to promise any resident anything to say that this our change will happen overnight. It is going to take a little bit of time, but just for them to have the patience with me and make sure for the next 5 years we push. We push harder than before.
1: Sure.
0: So that's my promise to our residents.
1: Thank you so much, Councillor Marilyn Smalls from the Patriotic Alliance. What is Rise Mzansi saying? Are we going to rise under your leadership?
2: Absolutely, James. Why Rise Mzansi? With the water crisis, Rise Mzansi has been in full support with the residents.
1: Yeah.
2: And they've actually come up, our mayoral candidate has actually come up with a plan to fix the water crisis when he gets into the mayoral seat. We are advocating for a clean, safe and prosperous Joburg. Safety is the safety of our community is also the responsibility of the city of Johannesburg. We've asked for plans from the city, but those plans are not forthcoming. In this community, in Ward 82, safety is a big priority. So that will be an emphasis. Safety, clean. We need to work together
1: with
2: the community.
1: Ward 82 does need to be cleaned, yeah.
2: You know, nobody but the community is to be blamed for that. We need to come out and speak if we have problems, if we have issues, which is where I come in as a councillor.
1: Sure.
2: Prosperous Joburg, sharing opportunities for everyone, which is what I did with the latest Vulamatuba opportunities. So that's Rise Mzansi in a nutshell, and I think it encompasses all the community's needs. Thank you
1: so much, Yolinda Lords is a ward councillor candidate for Rise Mzansi, and she says absolutely they are going to rise together as a Ward 82 residents. What is EFF saying, Amohaumikhwe, as we complete? We conclude our conversation, rather. Are you going to fight on as a fighter there to make sure that, yes, indeed, the residents of Ward 82 are going to be served? What are you saying?
3: Thank you very much, Honorable Setero. Resident of Ward 82, they must know that if they when they vote for the EFF, that's that day on 4th of November, that's when the change is starting. When they vote for the EFF, that's when they will have 24 hours working clinic. We already finished with Westbury. We are going for Claremont and Bosmont clinics. They are going to be working 24/7. And insourcing, that is the priority. We want our people to be insourced. We don't want tenders. We want abolishment of tenders. We want to build a state capacity that can actually government hire people, no middlemen. Our youth is guaranteed that they are going back to school. And as far as it's going to fund them, we are fighting. Lucy Lunzi is fighting for those people. So they must know when they vote for the EFF, the future of our youth will change forever. And then that gangsterism that is happening in our community, to fight against gangsterism, we can't fight gangsterism directly. We must do things that at least people, they have something to focus on. We are blaming them, but they don't have alternative. Those people, like we said, we must build the... Other councillors said we must build the grounds, the what. We must make sure our youth is participating on those things and see the importance of those things.
1: Well, no, thank you so much, my brother. I hear you there. So there must be an alternative. If you take something away from me, what are you giving me in return? So that's what I'm picking up from Mohaumi Khwe, the EFF, Ward 82 councillor candidate. We also have Yolinda Lords, Rice Mzanzi, councillor candidate in Ward 82. Mm-hmm. And of course, Marilyn Smos, currently serving as a councillor. And as I mentioned, her term in office, then I'll be calling her a former councillor come the 1st of November, unless you get to re-elect her to become the ward councillor. Oh, councillor is saying that, not unless. When it
0: definitely
1: happens.
0: When.
1: No, I hear you, Councillor Marilyn Smos. Thank you so much from the Patriotic Alliance, ACDP, African Christian Democratic Party, represented by the former MMC right here in the city of Joburg, still serving as the councillor also in the city. That is Councillor Ronald Harris. So thank you so much, Councillor. And to all of you, thank you so much. May the best man or woman win these elections. We wish you well.
9: Thank you. Thank you so much.
2: Thank you, James. Thanks for having us.
1: Much appreciated. Let's leave it here as we hand over to Kemi now. We continue with Ward 82 tomorrow. In order for you to find out who else we are going to be having in studio, stay tuned. Until then, shop shop.
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0: We always together when the feeling is right. Jimmy Cliff with Reggae Nights. It is 21 minutes after 2 o'clock. I do apologize, Kofifilanders. We have started Trendy Tunes late this afternoon. Why is that? Well, the Empowerment Hour taking over the airwaves, right? That is the Honorable James Siotelo until 1 to 2 p.m. It is that time of the year, the months remaining, right? It is voting season time, and yeah, things are really getting interesting. If I could say, Honorable, continue and continue, because there's so much that needs to be shared, right? Questions needs to be answered, but between the hours of 1 and 2 p.m., you can definitely tune in as the Honorable takes over the airwaves, being in conversation with our counselors, and more to come. So you need to stay tuned to Kofifi FM 97.2. Thank you to Nikki for the news at the top of the hour, 2 p.m. If you have missed out the Honorable's interview between the hours of 1 and 2 p.m., you can definitely visit our Facebook page. That is Kofifi FM 97.2. And you could then make yourself comfortable wherever you are, right? Get that meal, get the a drink, right? Your ice cream indulgement. It's while you watch that interview. Leave your comments. Your views are very important to us as well, right? So if you have missed it, definitely check it out on our Facebook page. That is Kofifi FM 97.2. It is 23 minutes after 2 o'clock. We are definitely going to be doing things differently this afternoon because of time, right? Because of time, and we need to wrap, we going to be wrapping things up with our top 10 countdown for this week, right? So yeah, because of time, we're gonna be doing things a bit differently. 0794685183 is how you could get through to 1. It is the 7th of October 2026, 24 minutes after 2 o'clock. If you have just tuned in, this is Trendy Tunes with myself, Cambridge Jacobs, behind the ones and twos. Good afternoon to you. Let us pay some of our bills. That leads us to a song by Lauryn Hill with Can't Take My Eyes Off You.
1: 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Old school, jazz.

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0: It is taking you back to 1998. That is Lauryn Hill with Can't Take My Eyes Off You, taken from the album The Miseducation of Lauryn Hill. It is 31 minutes after 2 o'clock this afternoon. It is Trendy Tunes with myself, Camry Jacobs, behind the ones and twos. Just having to do things differently this afternoon because all things conversation around politics and having to be in conversation with our counselors, right, from that is representing different political parties. That happens between the hours of 1 and 2 p.m. with the Honorable James Siotello, between the hours of 12 and 1 p.m. Kofifi Gospel is on. Pastor Ruben pull through, who shared a word of encouragement with you this afternoon, right? So he will be back on Friday for Prayer Fridays only on Kofifi FM 97.2. It is a happy Wednesday to everybody out in Kofifi land. We get to wrap up our top 10 countdown for this week, right? And these are tracks that you Kofifi landers would say keeps you on the dance floor, right? It is different amapiano tracks. So we get to wrap things up with our last five for this afternoon. 079-468-5183. Simply searching for us on all, searching for us on the different platforms, right? We are on Facebook, Insta, Twitter, TikTok, Kofifi FM 97.2. It is the easiest way to get through to me in studio this afternoon is our WhatsApp line. That is 079-468-5183. It is, without wasting any more of the time, let's get to enjoy our last five tracks as we wrap things up for our top 10 countdown for this week.
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1: Ish, I love my hometown, but for too long now, I look around and think we deserve better than this. The water goes off for days. The streets are falling apart and things never get fixed. Look, I'm not asking for anything fancy. I just want basics to work. And I know they can work because I've seen it where the Democratic Alliance is in charge. I want our town to work for all. So in this election, I'm voting DA.
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the amapiano tracks that keeps you on the dance floor. That was our top 10 countdown for this week. 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Thank you to Stacy for sending through your selection for next week. Would you like to participate in our top 10 countdown and be like everybody else that has participated? 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It could be a mixture of all genres or one specific genre, like this week's top 10 countdown that was strictly amapiano, stating that these are tracks that keeps one on the dance floor. And then there's moves to it as well, right? 079-468-5183 is how you could get through to one. 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

0: simply searching for Kofifi FM 97.2. Kofifi Landers, I will be back on Monday by the grace of God. So I am to lay to rest a loved one, White. So I will be back on Monday. It is preparations for funeral and, you know, the last finishing touches to things. So I will be back on Monday by the grace of God. Have yourself an amazing Wednesday afternoon and the rest of the week as well. If I do see you also over the weekend, well, I see you over the weekend. Shout out to Auntie Delia in Woordgesig, as well as the Oompira in Woordgesig, my wit bakkie, nee. Hy maak koutje en die reg het wit hare, Nikki. Hom bakkie is wit. Ja, is a ou Oompie. Ek weet nie wat is die Oompie se naam, maar ek gaan vir jou a picture wys. Ek gaan vir my sê wie dit is.
1: Okay.
0: Because I don't know who that guy is. He listens to Kofifi FM 97.2. And then there's another, I think it's Auntie Denise. So shout out to you. Ama wat ek gesien het this past weekend. Shout out to you daar in Noordgesig. Baie, baie lief vir julle. Our number one track, Do Enjoy.

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4: 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Good afternoon. GTI operation flags repeat drivers without valid license. According to Gauteng, MEC for Roads and Transport, Keribone Diale Tlabela, has noted with serious concern the discovery of repeat driver offenders operating vehicles without valid licenses as a serious road safety concern, requiring strict ongoing enforcement, education, and stronger cooperation with the public transport sector. This comes after Gauteng Transport Inspectorate GTI officers found 60 minibus taxi drivers operating without valid driving licenses in the various corridors throughout the province. MEC Diale Tlabela has indicated that the department would continue working with various law enforcement agencies and industry stakeholders to address non-compliance and ensure that public transport operators meet the minimum standards required by law. The enforcement operations are conducted in collaboration with the Road Traffic Management Corporation and other law enforcement agencies as part of the department's ongoing hashtag #RemoveScoroScoro campaign aimed at improving road safety and strengthening compliance across the province. The Reserve Bank Monetary Policy Review shows that damage or deconstruction of oil refineries amid ongoing geopolitical tension will cause fuel prices to remain high long after the conflict is over. The bank expressed its concern about high diesel prices and the extent to which high fuel prices have an influence on the inflation outlook. Tensions are running high outside the Department of Home Affairs Refugee Centre in Durban, where a group of dissatisfied people are protesting. They are demanding that the processing of asylum applications at the centre be stopped. Hundreds of foreigners from Ethiopia, Somalia, Bangladesh and Pakistan are waiting in queues at the centre for their asylum applications to be processed. This increase is the result of a decision by the Constitutional Court that reopened South Africa's asylum system for new applications. The leader of the March and March movement, Jacinta Ngobeni Zuma, has joined the protesters. She says the Constitutional Court must revoke its decision. The Jewish Board of Deputies says they are holding several marches to commemorate the third anniversary of Hamas' attack on Israel on the 7th of October 2023. The CEO of the board in Cape Town, Daniel Bloch, says the protesters will post documented facts directly in the public domain in 7 public spaces across the country. Bloch says the demonstrations highlighted the murders and kidnappings of dozens of people. He says the nationwide protests are also a direct response to what he calls the intimidation of Jews in the country. Bloch says they welcome the ceasefire in Gaza, but the attack 3 years ago is not justified or erased by it. And in international news, the Nobel Prize for Chemistry has been awarded to French scientist Henri Gargan and Kenzo Soi from Japan. According to the Nobel Committee for Chemistry, they succeeded in discovering how to form a singular molecule mirror image. The discovery is of great importance to the pharmaceutical manufacturing industry. And now, for a look at your daily indicators, Rand to the dollar is 16 Rand 70 cents. Rand to the euro is 18 Rand 76 cents. Rand to the pound is 22 Rand 4 cents. Gold is trading at 4,123 Rand 53 cents per ounce. Platinum is at 1,636 Rand. And silver is 60 Rand 19 cents. Pounds. Brent crude oil is at 101 Rand 48 cents per barrel. And now for a look at the weather. Johannesburg is at a high of 26, Pretoria currently 32, Durban 24, and Cape Town is at a high of 21. For any local news, you can send it to our WhatsApp line 079-468-5183. Stay tuned for the next bulletin with Sipho. I'm signing off for Kofifi FM. 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
5: 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And we feel so good about it. So stay tuned and enjoy die Stasi van die Nasie met die groot sensatie.
6: As you have indicated, subsequently, 9 inmates tested positive for the cholera at the college.
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8: Inmates at the college. Does that mean then that the students are at the prison? 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
7: Just listen to that.
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9: 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Love you.
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0: So, kuze kuse, loosely translated, means all night long. So we're gonna dance all night long. Kuze kuse. This one is by DJ Melon, teaming up with Mondli Ngobo. Kuze kuse. Gonna dance all night long. 17 after the hour, 3 o'clock. Good afternoon to you, and welcome to the K-Drive Show. Welcome to the only station where it all began. DJ Fisherman also coming through earlier on. But the title of the song, Call Out. Remember back in the days when we knew that Song of the Year will most probably be coming out of KZN. Those were the days. Remember the likes of DJ Tira, the likes of the late Mampinja. Remember Big Nas? Yeah, back in the days, man, when we knew that Song of the Year, it was more like a norm. Song of the Year was mostly coming out of KwaZulu-Natal. Like KZN was definitely representing there. They made sure that, no, Song of the Year in different radio stations will most definitely be a song from KwaZulu-Natal. What happened, KZN people? Because I've seen over the years, now Song of the Year also coming out of provinces like Limpopo province. We have seen the likes of Makhazi also coming out with a Song of the Year. But yeah, I think it does actually help to also have different provinces represented. It speaks to a whole lot of talent that we have, a pool of talent that we have all over the Republic of South Africa. Nonetheless, so happy to be back with you on Kofifi FM 97.2. Where are you listening to the station from this afternoon? James Siadelo is my name, and I'm so happy to be with you. The number to use is 079-468-5183. That is where we connect. That is where I connect with you. And I'm very happy indeed to be back at your service. Earlier this morning, 6 until 9 o'clock, that's when we served your breakfast with Natasha Hain. 9 until 12 o'clock, the Good Morning Kofifi Family Show with Pastor Christopher De Silva. That was earlier on from 9 until 12 o'clock. 12 until 1, we also had Pastor Ruben coming through in studio to spiritually empower you. And immediately after Pastor Ruben, I also came into the studio with the election activation edition of the Empowerment Hour show. That was from earlier on, from just after 1 until just after 2. And of course, immediately after that, my colleague Kemri Jacobs took over on the radio with Trendy Tunes, the best of music that she got to play for you earlier, just in case you missed out. Yes, absolutely. We had Trendy Tunes earlier on from the hour 2 until 3. And we're definitely going to have Kemri Jacobs back on the radio next week on Monday. She did mention that she won't be here tomorrow, including also on Friday. Once again, we send our deepest condolences to the rest of the family, as Kemri Jacobs is going to be laying to rest a loved one this coming weekend. So we send our love to the whole family there, and each and every family also that lost a loved one. We are with you. We are mourning with you because we are one big family. So if one of our family members is going through that particular period of mourning a loved one, we are definitely mourning with you. Thank you so much for trusting us with your time. James Siadelo is my name on a Wednesday afternoon on day number 7 of the month of October 2026. Welcome to it. Welcome to your number one station of choice, your number one station with a difference. So we'll continue with the show. There is more coming up. There is more music also lined up for you. But absolutely, the more conversations also lined up, especially for you, S97.2 listener. And I mean, we also have, as we continue with the show, Sipho Seroto coming through with the news. He was also here earlier, including also Nikki Hendricks, just updating us on the latest in news. So we still have more of that coming up on the radio. So grateful to be the one to serve you this afternoon. If you're only joining us now, welcome home. Where have you been, by the way?
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0: This one is by the late great Brenda Fassie. Brenda Fassie teaming up with the late Brenda Fassie teaming up with the Big Dudes. It is nicer to be with people. That's the title of the song. It is nicer to be with people. Earlier before this one, we also had Dlala Les. Drum Motion is the title of the song that I played for you. We make sure that we take it easy this afternoon. We take it easy on the K-Drive show on Kofifi FM 97.2. 27 before we get to the hour 4 o'clock on the number one station of choice, the number one station with a difference. And I'm grateful indeed to be with you this afternoon, wherever you may be listening to the station from. We'll go straight to the K-Drive Bizarre segment coming up shortly. We also have the K-Drive Extra Trending Topics coming up on the radio. And I will also take a look later on as we continue with the show. I will also share with you the lyrics for this afternoon on Kofifi FM 97.2. And of course, I will also later as we continue with the show have Sipho Seroto coming up with a news at 4 o'clock. More conversations in between that. And of course, as we get to 30 minutes after 4, I'll share with you our K-Drive Rewind moment. You want to know what happened on this day in history? I'll share that with you as 97.2 listener. And we also have, of course, just some of your interactions as we drive the show up until the hour 6, well, at least the hour 5 o'clock. And through music, we're also going to drive it until the hour 6 on a frequency 97.2. But so before we go to our K-Drive Bizarre segment, it is day number 7 of the month of October 2026. 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You are on the K-Drive show. James Siadelo is my name, and I'm so happy to be back at your service this afternoon. Please allow me to do this as we continue with the Wednesday edition of the show. Thank you so much for trusting us with your listenership. Allow me to do this.
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3: In the college itself, as you have indicated, subsequently 9 inmates tested positive for the cholera at the college.
4: Huh?
3: 9 inmates tested positive for the cholera at the college.
5: Inmates at the college. Does that mean then that the students are at the prison? Almost like the animals come to the hospital and then the patients go to the zoo.
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0: We are absolutely home in Africa. Home to Africa is the title of this song. This one is by PJ Powers. Home to Africa. Home to Kofifi Land. Thank you for trusting us with your listenership. 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It is 20 minutes before we get to the hour. So happy to be with you. And I'm grateful to have you joining us on Kofifi FM this afternoon. Let's go straight now to what people are talking about on the X platform. We'll have the Bizarre segment just after the hour 4, immediately after Sipho Sehoto has come through with the news on Kofifi FM 97.2. But before we get there, let's find out what you are talking about on X, what you are talking about on this platform that is formerly known as Twitter. At number one, on frequency 97.2, let me do this. All right, here we go. 0794685183 is the platform where you and I get to connect, and you let me know what are some of those that you see trending on your side. So, trending at number one is asylum application. Asylum applications trending at number one. Now, the reason for that is because earlier today, Gauteng Judge President Obrili Doaba was speaking about seeking clarity on how courts should handle detained asylum seekers following some conflicting high court rulings as well as a constitutional court judgment on access to the asylum system. So asylum seekers are still trending today. And by the way, there's another article also under that hashtag asylum seekers by Times Live. It says that hundreds of foreign nationals earlier today were outside Home Affairs in Beria out in Durban following the High Court ruling that opened access to the asylum application process. The surge highlights the growing pressure on Home Affairs to make sure that they get to process applications while also balancing the country's immigration controls. So yeah, that particular conversation taking place under asylum seekers and or asylum, yeah, taking place there. And we also have Kat Matlala trending at number one. Kat Matlala, yeah, earlier today interviewed by one of the regional radio stations in Gauteng. The former, interviewed rather by one of the regional radio stations in Gauteng, or at least that conversation taking place rather in one of the regional talk radio stations, mentioning when Masemola was facing PFMA related charges linked to the awarding of 360 million tender to the alleged Big Five member Vusimuzi Kat Matlala. The charges against him were withdrawn by the Gauteng, by the Pretoria Magistrate Court right here in Gauteng. Well, it was in the month of September last month when those charges were provisionally withdrawn. And then also, there's an audio clip of the day when Kat Matlala was arrested by the PKTT that has been circulating on social media. And it is confirming that General Fanny Masemola was not involved in this whole mess. In fact, the social media user is saying that he wrote the letter to cancel the contract. So that's what people are talking about there. At number two, they're speaking about Kat Matlala and what this means now for the still suspended Fanny Masemola, who's the suspended National Commissioner of the SAPS. So that conversation taking place there. At number three, I see that people are talking about My Soul. My Soul is a well-known businessman, and a businessman has come out in breaking his 3-year silence on allegedly being betrayed by a well-known businessman by the name of My Soul. For 3 years, Northwest businessman Benji Mapunga says that he watched from the sidelines as his former best friend and business partner, well-known mining magnate by the name of Solomon Soga Madibela, otherwise known famously as My Soul of My Soul Holdings, spoke publicly about his financial downfall. Now, Mapunga says that today he decided to break his silence, launching that sketching expose on the man that he once trusted with his life. So that conversation taking place, people are asking a lot of questions about my soul now. But yeah, let's leave it there. Those are the K-Driver trending topics. And I'm leaving it there because I need to go straight here.
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2: Ish. I love my hometown, but for too long now, I look around and think we deserve better than this. The water goes off for days, the streets are falling apart, and things never get fixed. Look, I'm not asking for anything fancy. I just want basics to work. And I know they can work because I've seen it where the Democratic Alliance is in charge. I want our town to work for all. So in this election, I'm voting DA.
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Catalina is the title of the song by Heavy K on Kofifi FM 97.25 before we get to the hour four. Now let me go straight to our lyrics segment. Let me share the lyrics with you and you let me know what song I am talking about. Are you familiar with this song? I'll be more than happy. It is quite an easy song. And this is how the song goes. By the way, the song that I'm talking about was released back in 1985. These are the lyrics. There is something that I want to say, but words sometimes get in the way. I just want to show my feelings for you. There's nothing that I'd rather do than spend every moment with you. I guess you should know that I love you because you are everything that you are, everything I need and more. You are all that I'm living for. There is no way that I can resist your precious kiss. Girl, you've got me so hypnotized. Just say that you'll stay. Just say that you'll stay with me. What song are we talking about? And as you go further down, it says, you are everything I need and more. You are all I'm living for. For now, our love will shine. Let's make it last until the end of time. You are everything that I need and more. All that I'm living for, or all that I'm living and breathing. I'm living just for you. Yes, I am. Everything that I prayed to God for, He sent an angel down to me. 079-468-5183. Are you familiar with the song? If you are, feel free to let me know. Now we get straight to Sipho in just a moment, 3 minutes away from the news, and I will go to the news after this song. Yeah, this one is Santana. Maria is the title of the song. I know you love this one.

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1: The Honorable James Sietelo has been nominated for the 8th Annual South Africa Heroes Awards for the Community Journalist of the Year category. 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That's SAHA space 011-247439. Each SMS costs 3 rands and free SMSs do not apply. There's no SMS limits for voting. 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This news bulletin is proudly brought to you by Ditiro Sports Management with the news headlines at the hour 4 o'clock. Informal trader saves a woman from alleged ex-boyfriend's knife attack. Home Affairs rejects disinformation over Concord asylum ruling. With the news at 4 o'clock Central African Time on Kofifi FM 97.2, IMC Poserutu. Good afternoon. A Johannesburg informal trader has been praised for risking his life to save a 26-year-old woman from a brutal knife attack at the Bree taxi rank. Sibusiso Ngobo says he intervened after seeing taxi driver Siyabonga Msimanga repeatedly stabbing Buitumelo Mazibuko, including as he allegedly tried to slit her throat. Ngobo kicked the attacker, who then fled. Mazibuko remains in hospital recovering from serious injuries, including loss of sensation in her left leg. Msimanga has been arrested and appeared in the Johannesburg Magistrates Court on an attempted murder charge. Now to this next update. As COSATU takes to the streets over jobs, wages, job security and the rising cost of living, Johannesburg Mayor Dada Morero says the city is working to reduce its reliance on labor brokers and outsourced services. Morero says the move is aimed at creating more direct employment while improving basic service delivery. Here's the executive mayor of City of Joburg, Dada Morero.

0: Paul fait tout pour ça, tout. Tout en unifiant of any contradiction. That in the city of Johannesburg, there are no labor brokers. We can confirm without any fear or favor. So we are implementing the recommendations as put forward by the trade union movement a few years ago to get rid of labor brokers who have done so. We are also doing a lot of work to reduce uncontracted services in the city of Johannesburg. But I also want to call on the workers to also assist the city of Johannesburg to help us clean the city. We've got 900 employees only in the CBD.
1: In other news, 162 qualifying families in Western Area have received keys to their new homes at the Western Area Borwa Mega Project. Gauteng Human Settlements MEC Tasnim Motara handed over the houses on September 25th. The broader development is also planned to include schools, healthcare facilities, parks, transport infrastructure, as well as business and industrial opportunities. Meanwhile, the Department of Home Affairs has rejected what it calls a coordinated disinformation campaign over the Constitutional Court's asylum ruling. It says it claims that Minister Leon Schreiber or political parties ordered the suspension of good cause interviews are false. The department says it is legally obliged to implement the court's July judgment, which found parts of the Refugees Act unconstitutional. It has referred the matter to the IEC under its new disinformation code ahead of the local government elections. Now, in news further afield, France has suspended the use of stun grenades by police during a school protest after a 15-year-old boy lost his hand when a grenade was fired near a school in northern France. Interior Minister Laurent Nunez has ordered an investigation amid allegations of excessive police force. Here's a report by the BBC's Hugh Schofield.
2: Once again, the Lycée students have arrived to pile up the bins and protest. No one's getting in there, but, you know, it's patchy. Many schools are open, others like this one are not. I don't think it's surprising that there's a bit of a lull after yesterday. Yesterday was seen as a big success by the organisers. So inevitably, I think today's going to be a bit of a time to get your breath back. They're calling for more demonstrations tomorrow. And in the meantime, we have this appearance by the Prime Minister on television tonight, and we'll see what he has to offer. All you can say is that right now, what the government has offered so far in the way of rather symbolic measures like putting up a website where students can air their grievances, that's not cutting the mustard with the students. They're not satisfied, and I don't think they will.
1: In your weather update, starting with Johannesburg, it is 30 degrees Celsius, Pretoria 33 degrees Celsius, Cape Town it is 19 degrees Celsius, and ending with Durban it is 22 degrees Celsius. On the markets update, the rand to the US dollar is trading at 16 rands and 71 cents and 22 rands and 5 cents to the British pound. On the commodities markets, gold is trading at 4,091 rands and 34 cents per ounce. Platinum is trading at 1,623 rands and 30 cents per ounce. And Brent crude oil is trading at 102 rands and 60 cents a barrel. Recapping on the top stories at 4 o'clock. Informal trader saves a woman from alleged ex-boyfriend's knife attack. COSATU protests as Joburg and cost of living take center stage. And Home Affairs rejects disinformation over Concord asylum ruling. If you have any local news that you would like Kofifi FM to follow up on, feel free to send us a WhatsApp to 079-468-5183. That's 079-468-5183. This news bulletin was proudly brought to you by Ditiro Sports Management. The next news update is coming up at 5 o'clock for Kofifi FM News. I am C. Posirutu, leaving you with the Honorable James Sietelo on the K-Drive Show. Good afternoon.
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4: 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Sipho Seroto coming through with the news at the top of the hour 4 o'clock, 8 minutes now past the hour 4, and we are grateful to be back at your service. 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Some of those are bizarre stories, and that's what we do on Kofifi FM. Frequency 97.2. We're going to do that now as we share one of those stories. And we also encourage you to come through by sharing your comments on Frequency 97.2, 079-468-5183, 079-468-5183. So let me hear from you. What are some of the bizarre things that you have heard, in actual fact? What are some of the bizarre things that you have heard? So I saw this story, Sipho. I know it is actually quite interesting indeed. Apparently, there is a high school principal who lost his job. Now, you may actually wonder what led to this high school principal losing his job. Apparently, he lost his job because he broke the rules by helping a homeless student to have something to eat and also a place to sleep. Yeah, so he lost his job for breaking the rules to help this homeless student. And then, of course, recently he apparently went on to attend the graduation ceremony of the very same student that he would have assisted back then.
5: But I think that is for a good cause, though, helping somebody who is coming from a not so much privileged background to help them out through doing something out of the goodness of your heart. Mm. So one would wonder that what actually could have led that principal to lose his job just simply for helping another student.
4: So this is the tricky part. So apparently he helped this student for making it possible for the student to stay within the school premises. Mm. So you have the schoolyard,
5: yes,
4: and then you say, I've got Sipho as one of my students. He doesn't have a place to stay. I'm going to find perhaps a room at the school, maybe one of the classrooms, so that overnight this student can stay here.
5: Mm.
4: So that was against the law.
5: Oh, yeah.
4: And it was in 2025 when this teacher or the principal was then forced to resign after helping that homeless student with food and also a safe place to sleep inside the school premises. Now, the policy prohibited what he had done, and he said that he could not simply ignore a student who had nowhere else to go. Then he took the decision and he helped that student. But he eventually also decided to adopt that young man, giving him the stability, home and family that he had been missing. Now, this month, or this year rather, in 2026 July, 1 year after losing his job, that principal sat in the audience and watched the very same student graduating, not as his principal, but this time around as his father. And he lost his job, but then he went on.
5: Yeah.
4: And it just made me wonder about Sipho, some of the bizarre rules. Like, you know that you want to help, but then the rules are saying that you can't help.
5: But then how? But because of, in every situation, even myself, I've been helped in situations whereby I couldn't be on my own or to do things on my own.
4: Yeah.
5: Not once, but many of times. And, finding it that you are being helped by people who are complete strangers to you, somebody that you don't know, and then they will come to offer you help in a situation whereby you wouldn't have actually thought that somebody could have that heart of decency that let me help this person.
4: Mm.
5: So I think it's such situations whereby now maybe the school could have handled this matter maybe differently, that okay, we can see the principal here was actually trying to help the student here. Maybe they could have sat down with the principal that, yes, we do understand that you want to help, but then remember, this is a school premises.
4: Yeah.
5: So it's our workplace at the end of the day. So you cannot have a student having to sleep and offer a classroom to a student having to sleep here, knowing that we are working here.
4: Yeah.
5: We are teaching children over here. So, but then I think maybe if they could have done it through conversation, like sit down and have a meeting and then come with a concrete and a constructive a resolution into the matter. So sure. I think maybe that could have, because of if somebody is in need of help. But then, you know, it also goes to one thing that I usually believe in, that everything that happens in life, it happens for a reason.
4: Mm.
5: So maybe you wouldn't know, as the principal has lost his life through trying to help this particular student.
4: Mm.
5: Maybe we don't know. Maybe this student, maybe in future, will be something. And then he will also come to come and honor the principal, maybe do something good for the principal as well, knowing that this principal was with me in difficult times. He even had to lose his job because of my situation back then.
4: Yeah.
5: So you'll never know. So I believe in that everything happens in life, it happens for a reason.
4: Yeah.
5: So I think maybe the principal one day will find a purpose of him having to lose his job, actually. What was it for?
4: Yeah.
5: So yeah, we wouldn't know. But then maybe as the time continues, the situation will unfold itself that you lost your job because of this particular purpose, actually. Yeah.
4: Absolutely. No, thank you so much for that. The title of the song, Tattoo, this one is by Jordan Sparks. Stay with us.

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2: 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Does that mean then that the students are at the prison? Almost like the animals come to the hospital and then the patients go to the zoo.
3: Just listen to that.
4: Ooh. I don't need company.
3: How?
4: Sleep at your place, I will sleep at my place. That's it, man. Love you.
5: Give that man a beer.
4: A beer.
5: You deserve it.
0: Ooh.

Good afternoon to you, Shane. I see your message there, my brother, coming through on 079-468-5183. We'll get to that message in just a moment. This one, Deep Hendule by Bongo Muffin. Another great song that came through earlier. Two songs, in actual fact. Uncle Sam, When I See You Smile. We also had Jordan Sparks coming through with the song Tattoo. Just like a tattoo, I will always have you.

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2: Well, thank you so much. Let's go straight now to the latest in traffic. I have Mr. X standing by. Superintendent Fihla, good afternoon to you, my good sir. What do we need to know now as we first approach the end of the show?

0: Good afternoon to all the listeners. Here's your after four traffic update for the city of Johannesburg to help you navigate your commute home. Starting on the N3 South, there's a stationary vehicle that's before London Road. Traffic is slow from Marlborough Drive. On the N3 North, there's slow moving traffic from Burien Road onto the N12 East Link at Gillilee's Interchange in Bedford View. And in Midrand, there's a stationary vehicle on the N1 North that's before New Road. Traffic is slow from the Buckley Interchange. There's also slow moving traffic on the N1 South from Allendale Road, traveling towards the Buckley Interchange, with further slow moving traffic traveling between Rivonia Road and Winnie Mandela Drive. On Allendale Road, expect delays on the eastbound heading towards Dane Road in Glen Austin and towards Mustafa Road. Also expect some delays on the westbound, that's at Waterfall View Estate. And expect delays on the westbound of Dale Road in Glen Austin heading towards Modderfontein Road. Also anticipate delays in both directions on Olifantsfontein Road approaching Allen Road. And there are delays on R55 in both directions heading towards Arthur Avenue in Crawthorne. And travelling further north, there are delays on R55 in Blue Hills from Summit to Africa View Road. In Edinburgh, expect delays on the northbound of Rivonia Road heading towards Winter Road. In Paulshof, there are delays on the westbound of Witkoppen Road heading towards Main Road. And expect delays on the northbound of Main Road is heading towards Lachlan Road in Glenfairness. On Winnie Mandela Drive, expect delays on the northbound heading towards Sloane Street in Bryson, with further delays heading towards Leslie Avenue in Nascot. And also expect delays on the northbound of Malibongwe Drive in Streatham Park, approaching CR Swart Drive. Travelling further north, there are heavy delays from North Riding, that's travelling towards Boundary Road in Kaisand. Also expect delays on the southbound approaching River Road, with further delays in Hoogland approaching Witkoppen Road. In Honeydew, anticipate delays on the westbound of Besnedier Drive heading towards Brum Road. And in Bordeaux, there are delays on Republic Road West heading towards Jan Smuts Avenue. In Sandton Central, expect delays on Grayson Drive as heading towards Daisy Street and on Catherine Street heading towards Grayson Drive. Also expect delays on Rotenbach Avenue in Wynberg heading towards 5th Street. In Illovo, expect delays on the eastbound of Caller Drive heading towards Athol Oaklands Road. Traffic is slow on Victor Road in Greenside heading towards Berry Hadsock Avenue. Also anticipate delays on the westbound of Chester Road in Parkwood and in Greenside East heading towards Donoghue Avenue. Expect delays in Parktown North and in Rosebank, the Sunyan Smarts Avenue approaching 7th and Tarworth Avenue. In Melrose Estate, expect delays on the eastbound of Glenhove Road heading towards 5th Street. In Central Joburg, expect delays on the M1 South, and that's from Jan Smuts Avenue, travelling towards the Crown Interchange. Expect delays on High Street in Brixton, that's merging with Portland Avenue in Hurstall. And still in Hurstall, anticipate delays on Perth Road approaching Portland Avenue. In Mariesburg, expect delays on the westbound of Albertina Sisulu Road from the N1 to Arthur Matthews Avenue. And in Wildevreden Park, there's an accident scene on the westbound of Hendrik Borgita Road, that's before Stumperboom Street. Traffic is curing and please approach with caution. In Princess, expect delays on the westbound of Indirkus Road, heading towards CR Swart Road, and there are heavy delays on the westbound of Main Reef Road, and that's heading towards Ellis Mtoledi Road in Roodepoort. This is due to ongoing roadworks there. And still in the Roodepoort area, there's slow moving traffic on Randfontein Road East, travelling between Nictomi Boulevard and Gustav Street. Anticipate delays in Meadowlands, that's on Reverend Frederick Medise Drive and Ordendale Street. On Chris Sunny Road, anticipate delays on the westbound approaching Clipsbury Valley Road and Clipsbury Fair Clark. And also anticipate delays on the eastbound Empire Park between Dynamo and Nicholas Street. In Pretoria Industrial Park, expect delays on the N12 West, that's heading towards Impala Road. There are delays on R559 in Pretoria Glen coming from Impala, that's travelling towards Wild Chestnut Street. Expect delays on Mkhalose Street leaving Pretoria North heading towards Wild Chestnut in Pretoria Glen. And anticipate delays on the southbound of Impala Road in Dorincop, that's between Main Street and Azalea Avenue. For any complaints, incidents, or reports of accidents, you can call 0800 002 587 or 011 375 5911. And this is Superintendent Lani Fihla of JMPD. Reminder motorists to take it easy, drive safely, obey the rules of the road, stay buckled up, don't text and drive, and don't drink and drive.
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2: Ish, I love my hometown, but for too long now, I look around and think we deserve better than this. 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
0: 16:47. We have a couple of your interactions are coming through. We're getting closer now to the hour 5. When we get to that hour, Sipho Sirodo is going to be coming back with the latest in news on a day number 7, October 2026.
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1: 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And this station is Kofifi FM 97.2. And we feel so good about it. So stay tuned and enjoy die stasie van die nasie met die groot sensasie.
2: Six minutes before we get to the hour five, we are going to have the news at five. But before we get to the news, Sipho, well, of course, that we are going to have the news with Sipho shortly after that. More music in between, and later on, just before the hour six, we'll have Sipho once again with the news before that top of the hour. Thank you so much for having stayed with us this afternoon on frequency 97.2. A couple of your interactions, we have seen them. And we appreciate you for having come through this afternoon and joining us on Kofifi FM 97.2. I need to wrap it up now, but I see Stacey Williams says that the song that we are looking for is by Freddie Jackson, You Are My Lady. Thank you so much, Stacey, saying that now. I love it. No, absolutely. Thank you. Good day, James, Kofifi and Kofifi Landers. The name of the song is You Are My Lady. And I think the artist is the now late Freddie Jackson, the late Mefo Rangers, some moist youngster, see, and sending that one. That is a Shane. Shane, thank you so much, my brother. He says, the late Mefo Rangers, some moist youngster, see, and is in the house.

Welcome back, my brother. Thank you so much for coming through. And yeah, absolutely, you're correct. It is indeed Freddie Jackson. He passed on as confirmed by the family on a Monday. The statement was issued yesterday by... It was issued late yesterday by the family of the late Freddie Jackson now that, yes, he has passed on. And yeah, that's the song that we are looking for. We are going to have Sipho doing the news in just a moment. You Are My Lady is the title of the song that I'm going to play out with now. Thank you. Thank you for having made time and joining us on Kofifi FM 97.2 this afternoon. I shall be back on the radio tomorrow. But for now, let's go straight to this song. Until tomorrow, whatever you do, don't overdo it so that you can do it over and over again. And please do take care of yourself and those around you. James Siadelo, signing out.

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1: The Honorable James Seatelo has been nominated for the 8th Annual South African Heroes Awards for the Community Journalist of the Year category. To vote for James Seatelo, simply SMS SAHA space in between 011 to 47439. That's SAHA with a space in between, then 011 to 47439. Each SMS costs 3 rands and free SMSs do not apply. There's no SMS limits for voting. You can vote as much as possible. On that note, this news bulletin is proudly brought to you by Ditiro Sports Management with the news headlines shortly be, or rather at 5 o'clock. City Power records 3,500 unplanned outages in Hurst Hill area. Home Affairs rejects disinformation over Concord asylum ruling. With the news at 5 o'clock, Central African Time on Kofifi FM 97.2, IMC Poserutu. Good afternoon. City Power says it has recorded about 3,500 unplanned electricity outages in the Hurst Hill Service Delivery Center area between July and October. Acting CEO Charles Tlouane says about 3,400 have been resolved, with 101 still outstanding. He says outages are linked to technical faults, infrastructure theft, illegal connections, overloading, and meter bypassing. City Power is implementing infrastructure upgrades, including a 6 million rands transmission line project and the 50 million rands Pennyville switching station project, due for completion by March next year. Now, to this next update, Johannesburg Metro Police Department officers have arrested a suspect in Bramfontein after security personnel tracked two boxes of drone equipment allegedly obtained using fraudulent proof of purchase. The tracking device led officers to the powerhouse where the suspect was found collecting the parcel. He allegedly confessed and said he had asked an Uber driver to collect it on his behalf. The driver was cleared of his involvement. The suspect was arrested for possession of suspected stolen property and contravening the Immigration Act and is being held at Hillbrow South African Police Service. In other news, as COSATU takes to the streets over jobs, wages, job security and the rising cost of living, Johannesburg Mayor Dada Morero says the city is working to reduce its reliance on labor brokers and outsourced services. Morero says the move is aimed at creating more direct employment while improving basic service delivery. For more on that, here's the executive mayor of the city of Johannesburg, Dada Morero.
2: Well, thank you, COSATU. Without any fear of any contradiction, that in the city of Johannesburg there are no labor brokers. We can confirm without any fear of favor. So we are implementing the recommendations as put forward by the trade union movement a few years ago to get rid of labor brokers who have done so. We are also doing a lot of work to reduce uncontracted services in the city of Johannesburg. But I also want to call to the workers to also assist the city of Johannesburg to help us clean the city. We've got 900 employees in only the CBD.
1: Meanwhile, the Department of Home Affairs has rejected what it calls a coordinated disinformation campaign over the Constitutional Court's asylum ruling. It says it claims that Minister Leon Schreiber or political parties ordered the suspension of good cause interviews are false. The department says it is legally obliged to implement the court's July judgment, which found parts of the Refugees Act unconstitutional. It has referred the matter to the IEC under its new disinformation code ahead of the local government elections. In news further afield, Israel's are gathering today to mark 3 years since the October 7th attacks, in which about 1,200 people were killed and 251 others taken hostage. Meanwhile, in Gaza, nearly 2 million Palestinians are living amid widespread destruction left by the ensuing war. Or rather, left by the ensuing war. Here's more from the following report, a courtesy of Africa News.
0: Israelis are gathering Wednesday to commemorate the third anniversary of the October 7 attack that killed 1,200 people and saw 251 taken hostage. In southern Israel, families are expected to mourn at intersections, bomb shelters, and the site of a music festival that Hamas-led militants overran 3 years ago. The massacres were the deadliest attack against Israel. This will be the first anniversary that all the hostages are home. The day also marks 3 years of Israel's devastating war in Gaza, which has killed at least 74,000 Palestinians, according to the Gaza Health Ministry. Most of the territory's 2 million people live under tents, with large parts of the strip cities reduced to rubble. Despite a ceasefire deal reached nearly a year ago, Israeli strikes continue.
1: And now, in your weather update, starting with Johannesburg, it is currently 13 degrees Celsius this evening. Pretoria, it is 14 degrees Celsius this evening. Cape Town, it is currently 10 degrees Celsius for this evening. And ending with Durban, it is currently 17 degrees Celsius for this evening. On the markets update, the rand to the US dollar is trading at 16 rands and 65 cents and 22 rands to the British pound. On the commodities markets, gold is trading at 4,105 rands and 9 cents per ounce. Platinum is trading at 1,632 rands and 16 cents per ounce. And Brent crude oil is trading at 101 rands and 64 cents a barrel. Recapping on the top stories at 5 o'clock. City Power records 3,500 unplanned outages in Hurst Hill area. Home Affairs rejects disinformation over Concord asylum ruling. If you have any local news that you would like Kofifi FM to follow up on, feel free to send us a WhatsApp to 079-468-5183. 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The next news update is coming up just shortly before 6 o'clock this evening. 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

0: cell, as you have indicated. Subsequently, 9 inmates tested positive for the cholera at the college.
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If you have any upcoming events or parties you'd like to host, book any of our amazing Covfefe DJs to MC or DJ at your event. 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
1: 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And things never get fixed. 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I just want basics to work. 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I want our town to work for all. 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

Good evening. Welcome to It Is Indeed Coffee Sports on Coffee FM 97.2, where it all began. It is a Wednesday today, but it's a weird one. I want to kick off the show by saying humble apologies for the technical problems that we've been experiencing just before the start of the show. We say humble apologies. I'm sure you are asking yourself, what is happening today? We are experiencing technical issues, but we are glad they are sorted. We can go on air today. It is the 7th of October 2026. Can you believe it already? I'm sure you can feel it. It was nice and warm today. A hot. Well, not so hot, but it was a nice hot spring day, if I may. You can tell that summer is slowly but surely making its way. Thank you so much for joining us.

0: Thank you for choosing Koivi Sports to guide you through what happened in the sporting world today. As I said, humble apologies for the technical issues that we're experiencing, but we are glad to be on air. We come today after it has been such a long FIFA break. It was extremely a long one. 3 weeks, can you believe it? But yesterday was the final match day for the UEFA Nations League. Also, a hero's bow down. That was Lionel Messi. We want to say, oh, congratulations. What a legend, the way he bowed down. Unlike his counterpart, Cristiano Ronaldo, having problems, we spoke about it. We'll definitely have a look at that one as well. What is going on there? We build up to an exciting weekend. Club football comes back. The MTN 8 takes center stage. Orlando Pirates, Orlando Sundowns, throughout the week have been doing their promos, inviting the media just to tell about their plans and what to look forward to. We'll definitely have a look at that as well. There's tennis action also continuing. Rugby takes center stage this weekend once again. But more than anything, it's been a FIFA break. It's an unusual one, the longest one in history. They've added an extra week. Normally it would be a week, 1.5, or at most 2 weeks, but this was an expanded one. As per usual, as per norm, before we kick off the show, we always say thank you to those that came before us. That is the Honorable Sietelo and his amazing team. We say thank you so much. Thank you to Sipo Soroto as well. Thank you, brother, for keeping us posted and updated with what has been happening throughout the day today. Big shout out to you, brother. Yo, I don't know where to start. I'm looking forward to it. I am not alone in studio. I am joined by our residential analysts today. That is Mr. Joseph Kotze, Mr. Junaid Hartley, and Jared. Gentlemen, are you good? Are you well? Are you strong? Jared, starting off with you. Are you good, brother?
1: Good evening to you, Sia. I'm doing very well. It's a pleasure to be here, as always. And a good evening to these two gentlemen with us in the studio and to all the Coffee Philanders, of course. Thank you for joining us.
0: 100%. How was your day?
1: Very good. Thank you, Sia. Just doing some studying for university and preparing for some Eerste Nasi shows for Koffie FM. So I'm looking forward to that. But all in all, a very good day. I can't complain.
0: 100%. Junaid, how are you? Are you good? Are you well? Are you strong?
2: Very good evening to all the Koffie listeners. I'm a student in. Good evening to everybody in studio. And yeah, I'm good, thanks. How are you, Sia?
0: 100%. Thank you so much for asking. Unlike some people. But anyways, I'm just joking, man. How was your day, Junaid?
2: No, it was good. Better day.
0: 100%. 100%. Mr. Joseph Kotze, how are you, my good sir?
3: I'm fine, Sia. And always a joy to be in your space. And it's a good afternoon to all the people that are listening to us and that are giving their time to us and also their energy.
0: 100%. Brachet, before you get into it, I did apologize that I'm sorry for the technical issues that we experienced. Now we sort of good to go, hey?
3: Yeah, we definitely good to go. I think what you can do is I will just make sure off air that we good to go, but you guys can carry on for 1 minute and then I will check that one.
0: We are timing you. You said 1 minute. I'm joking, Pracha. Thank you so much, Pracha, for making sure that everything is sorted. Gentlemen, as we mentioned, we spoke about it. We did say that it is an expanded FIFA break that we just coming from. I don't know what's your take on it. I'm going to start with you, Junaid. You've played international football. You've been to these camps. Even now, under 20s were in camp, under 23s were in camp. But this is an expanded one. What did you make of this expanded? It's the longest one in history of football. It's never been this long. What did you make of that
2: I
0: one, my good sir?
2: You got the most maximum benefits out of the break in terms of the results. For us to maintain it and even to improve on it for future camps, it's going to be where we're going to be challenged. Does it get any better than this? I don't know. But it seems to be like we've gotten it right. We've gotten the timing right. We've gotten selection right. So we've gotten most things right. And how do you get any better when you get everything right?
0: 100%. I like that. So you are saying that it does make sense that let's have a 3 week FIFA break.
2: Of course it does. It does make sense. Especially if all the other national teams are active at the same time as well. Because if Pistro Musimani feels he wants to take somebody from under 17s this weekend and throw him in the deep end, I wouldn't be surprised this coach is known to let the players just swim with the sharks. And that's what he's proven against Egypt.
0: And normally, Junaid, when you are still a player, no, your camps would normally be 23-man players. It should be 20 players and 3 goalkeepers. Am I wrong?
2: Yeah, you're
0: so
2: right.
0: So this time, Peter went for 30 players.
2: Yeah.
0: A guy like Jürgen Klopp went for 40 players.
2: Yeah.
0: So what does that mean? What is it? Is it a game changer? What is happening there?
2: I think with Peter, to use all the players that he scored up for the camp, once the camp has ended, is a big plus and still gain all the points available. So when the coach's plan is like this, you can only imagine how in depth his session, his weekly, his monthly, his season planners are going through the different competitions. So we now know that we needed to play qualifiers, then to play a friendly to prepare us for the next day.
0: 100%.
2: You understand?
0: Yeah, yeah.
2: So the planners, the session planners, is the season planners is spot on for us. So I can understand also from Jürgen Klopp, somebody that's got that kind of experience, that has worked with big names, and kept his dressing room happy.
0: Mm-hmm.
2: I'm sure he'd be able to make it function with 40 players, but different strokes for different folks.
0: 100%. I like that. You know, you've spoken so nicely. Brother man, what have you made about this FIFA break? Me and you were moaning and groaning that, no, we want to see our Liverpool, we want to see our Arsenal. We miss club football. Me and you, I was moaning as well, you know. But I think, Gerard, when the competitions kicked off, I think I was kind of happy. Not the best standard, but I know why is that. I don't think we've seen the best, Junaid, because we... Here I go again, Gerard. Because, and yesterday I didn't make that mistake. No one gave me compliments. But anyway, yesterday I was very conscious about it. So, Gerard, what was I saying? Oh, I lost my train of thought.
1: Quality of games.
0: Oh, yes. Yeah. Thank you. Thank you for reminding me. Mm. Normally, the first FIFA break in a 4-year cycle, because all teams now are preparing for the next World Cup, which is 2030. Mm. So most teams have new coaches, new players. For an example, Bafana Bafana also are trying out new things. So normally, the first FIFA break after a World Cup is always like, it's not the best of football. I don't know if it's just my observation. Yes, we were entertained, watched some nice games, but it's not the best of football. But I enjoyed the 3 weeks. I mean, like, for example, you look at teams like Germany trying out new combinations, new players. I think the 3 week does make sense. I don't know what's your take on it, brother.
1: I'm very glad you brought this topic up, Sia, because I do remember that conversation you and I had before the break started. And it's very important now that we look back at it in retrospect, because it wasn't all that bad. Of course, Junaid took the angle to look at it from a South African point of view. And then you can say it was a very useful 3 weeks, a very important 3 weeks for a new coach to find his feet, to see which players are the best performers. So for South Africa, we can have no complaints in that regard. I mean, in the grand scheme of things, these breaks are few and far between. It's not often that nations gather together. So 3 weeks can be used very beneficially for lots of nations that change their leadership, change their coach. And it is a very big transitional period for many nations, as we've seen with their new coaches. Some of them, in the past few months, firing and hiring coaches back and forth. So, teams are going to try their best to find the right path to be on before continental competitions come around next year, AFCON, for example, and, of course, the next World Cup in 2030. But you're right, Sia, we can't complain. There was plenty of action for us to go through. The fact that certain nations had friendlies arranged just to have something to fill those 3 weeks was also very good. So yeah, it was tough to look forward to 3 weeks of no club football, but you have to say there are some positives to what we saw.
0: As I'm about to move on to Brejo, tell me, do you think moving forward from a football perspective, looking at the future of football, 3 week break, or you want 1.5 weeks to 2 weeks?
1: Maybe a combination of both, Sia. I'm not too sure how long the November one will be, which is the one that's next up. I think it will still be 2 weeks or 3 weeks. I'm not too sure, but I think in combination with club organizations and associations, you just have to figure out the right balance. Of course, players tend to get more injuries in his national camps, I think. So you just have to find a good balance. I think we all do want to see club football, and I don't think the fan reaction will be too great if we continue spending almost a month away from club football. But I just said that 3 weeks wasn't all too bad this time around. So a combination of both, I would say. I wouldn't go left or right or black and white. I think you need a good mixture.
0: Well said, well said, well said. But Jay, I'm sure you've watched many, many, many FIFA breaks in your life. I'm sure you have seen it all. But what do you make of this new era that we find ourselves in? Normally, as I mentioned, it would not be 1.5 weeks to 2 weeks, but now we find ourselves in a 3-week FIFA break. Does it make sense for the development of football? What's your take on it, Makutsa?
3: Yeah, it makes sense because it gives coaches more time for preparation, one. And the second thing that is good about good about it is that you can play more games. And the third thing that makes it absolutely more good is that it also gives clubs an opportunity to do whatever they need to do without any hassles, because the clubs also enjoy that period. You get clubs that are really struggling and they are having coaching changes, and they are also having player injuries. So it gives them an opportunity also to get back into it.
0: So what I can sense is that you all agree that the 3-week break does do its justice, but at the same time you also heard that it must be well managed and everything. Okay.
1: Absolutely.
0: Okay. Let's go to the results, gentlemen. What happened yesterday? Yo, who would have thought that Harry Kane is about to be a legend? I don't know, guys. I think Harry Kane has been special. He's about yesterday he broke the record of the most matches played, and is about to break the record of being the all-time top goal scorer. He's left with 9 goals.
1: Sure.
0: What a legend he has been.
1: I mean, I didn't expect him to pick up the pace in terms of goal scoring when he left Tottenham CR. I mean, yes, joining a club like Bayern that is so dominant in Germany, but he was already such a top performer in Europe. And he's gotten even better with the teammate that he has available to him. And now in England as well, Bellingham. I mean, the names that combine with him that we've seen in this international break, they just complement him so well. He's truly going... History is going to be very kind to Harry Kane. I think he spent a very long time without any trophy to his name at all.
0: Working hard, being loyal.
1: Year after year. Going out on loan several times as a youngster through Tottenham. But now he's fine. He's found everything that he's deserved, really. Unstoppable. Unstoppable.
0: He's about to be the greatest England striker of all time.
1: Sure.
0: Yeah.
1: I mean,
0: yeah.
1: It makes sense because he's been doing this year after year. Yes, the trophies haven't been there, but in terms of leading the English national team as captain sometimes is a testament to his quality, really. Yeah. He's been a match for no one.
0: And the 3-0 win against Czechia, what do you make of the match itself?
1: I didn't get to watch the England game. I was watching the Spanish game last night. But
0: you wanted some flair.
1: Yeah. And actually had a tough time, the Spanish. But of course, looking back at that England result, very good for them. It was, of course, a much bigger challenge than their 7-0 win last time out, which is good for them. It's very important that Thomas Tuchel gets these challenges early on in his English career so that he can really place his ideology down well in this camp. I think it's a very tough nation to manage, especially as a German coach, when the media is on your back at every turn of the corner. So I think they did very well last night, looking back on the scoreline.
0: 100%. That was England defeating Czechia by 3 goals. So, Junaid, what did you make of that one, Makutsa?
2: I didn't watch the game, but just listening to what you guys have been discussing, it doesn't surprise me when it comes to Harry Kane. He's been through all the fundamental stages and challenges as a youngster growing up. So for him to leave a reputable club where he's scoring goals and go to Germany, I would have thought maybe he would have gone to United or somewhere like that, or to an Arsenal, and he goes to Bayern and he still produces the goods there. So he's one of those type of players that can score goals in any team, wherever he goes.
0: Wow.
2: And the demands are great, being the England captain and still producing. And I think that makes him actually, it makes the desire increase. He wants to get better all the time.
0: 100%, 100%. Well said. But England beat Czechia by 3-0 yesterday. Harry Kane playing the most matches yesterday, and after scoring the 2 goals, now he's just 9 goals shy of being the all-time England goal scorer. I think he'll make it in his lifetime, in our lifetime. I mean, surely he can get 9 goals just like that. But the question that I have for you, they've broken down the playing side of things, how the match went and everything. But I want to ask you about Harry Kane. Would you say he's the greatest striker that you've witnessed in your time at England? I look at guys like Paul Gascoigne, Alan Shearer, Ian Wright,
1: Wayne Rooney,
2: Gary Lineker.
0: I don't know him though.
3: Gary Lineker.
0: I don't know him. Yeah. Ian Rush as well in the mix. Yeah. Would you say he's the greatest England striker at this point? That's Harry Kane. You've witnessed it.
3: One of the greatest.
0: You can't say he's the greatest.
3: You can't say he's the greatest. England did great. England did. It great strikers. They really seriously had great strikers. And if you even Google England strikers, and you see there's a long list of them. And the England strikers that basically stood up. That's where you see is 9 goals short of becoming the all-time greatest, but he's not basically the greats, because you'd still have the Kevin Keegans. You understand? There's a big list of them. There's a big list of them. Junaid mentioned Gary Lineker. There's a big list of them. The only sweet thing about Harry Kane is that he's one of the strikers that was really seriously more consistent than the other strikers. And that's just because he played for one team, you understand? He played for Tottenham, and on the Tottenham one is that the only reason why he moved away from Tottenham, because it was his childhood club, is because he wanted to actually win trophies, and that's why he did the Bayern switch. And the reason why people in the EPL didn't take him, you remember Manchester City wanted him, and it was £120 million, and they didn't want to pay that £120 million, and that was also the time when they were very really under serious investigations. So Bayern grabbed him, and I think they paid about 100.
0: I can't remember the amount.
1: They paid close to 100.
3: Close to 100. But yes, on your question, no, one of the greatest strikers, man, not the all time.
0: A follow up to that, as we move on, should he surpass the greatest record, 9 games? I think he can do that in less than 10 games. Yeah. Would that make him the greatest? Maybe.
3: Stats doesn't make you the greatest.
0: We've spoken about that.
3: Stats doesn't make you the greatest. Yeah. Stats to just make you break records, but stats doesn't make you the greatest.
0: 100%. Gerard, you also said that you witnessed Espanyol up against Croatia, as the Spaniards won that one by 2-1, a record in that one as well. You said that, nope, I want to watch a game with flair. That was Spain against Croatia. Talk to us about that one, brother.
1: Yeah, and there wasn't much flair to that was on display, and much like France the previous night, they spent the majority of the game trailing to Croatia, and much like France the previous night, it was a substitute that helped them get the win, Mikel Merino, who's an Arsenal man. But I expected Spain to have a bit of a harder time last night, because they've been struggling to keep a clean sheet. We all know how well they can score goals, how prolific their attack is, their midfield is, but I think the defense has been lacking a bit. I think their goalkeeping areas lacked a bit maybe. So to end off the international break, they got something of a scare, but I think that just shows you the quality that Spain can still sub on and win games when things look desperate. So that's why they are the world champions, because no matter how desperate the situation is, they are now 10 games unbeaten. Hmm. Sorry, 10 straight wins. Wow. In a row, and their last defeat in a competitive international game was in the Nations League final last year.
4: Yo.
1: So, best in the world by far on paper. Not perfect on the pitch, but I think everyone can be happy if you support Spain on the national side.
0: 100%. Well said, Brother Chun. Is it a case of if everyone knows that you are the champion, you are the world champions, everyone wants to beat you guys?
2: Of course.
0: They're not at the, they don't play the best of football because everyone makes sure that when they play against them.
2: I think the next level of performance actually kicks in because you're up against the best and you want to show that you are on par, if not better than them, and you'd want to beat them. So I think for Spain, every game, no matter who the opposition is going to be actually a tough one to prove that, listen, we're not world champions for nothing. And I think it's in football, it's like that. The challenge for Spain is to maintain this and to see if we can go into the next World Cup and win that as well.
4: Hmm.
2: I don't think there's many countries that have won back-to-back. I think, if I'm not mistaken, there's only one or two.
1: Probably Brazil and Uruguay. Brazil, maybe Uruguay.
2: I think one other one. I might be mistaken, but it could be maybe Germany or an Italy in there somewhere.
0: I've got an answer for that.
2: Who is it?
0: Bracho, please help us. Has anyone won the World Cup back-to-back?
1: Must be Brazil.
3: Brazil is Brazil.
2: Yes, Brazil.
0: 70 is somewhere there.
2: Yeah,
3: it's Brazil. We can go check again, Jared, I think it's only Brazil. Only Brazil that won it back to back.
2: So France got to the final of the next one, and then
0: they didn't win that one.
2: They didn't win that one.
3: They didn't win back to back, because when I watched that final, it was mentioned.
2: I think that's where the challenge for a country like Spain would be.
3: There might be one that we don't know about, but I can just remember.
1: Junaid was right. It was Italy was the other one.
0: Wow. Which year was that? Probably.
3: Yeah, it was.
1: 1934 and 1938.
0: That makes sense. They don't even show those when they do the FIFA documentaries. I know Brazil, they still show. Bracho, please wrap it up. Croatia up against England. Against Spain. Spain winning that one by 2-1. Croatia getting a red card in that one. The Spaniards, as Junaid said, 10 games, straight wins. What do you make of that one, my good sir?
3: I've watched the Spaniards play, and it's just unbelievable to see how consistent they are. Very clumsy, like Jared said. They concede. They're good conceders. They can concede. They play good football, but they're clumsy. Mm. And if you see that the goals that they concede, you understand, it could have been prevented.
4: Mm.
3: It could have been prevented. It's not goals that you said it was out of this world, you understand, and they could have done nothing. But that's the only clumsiness about the team. But the super thing about the team, Sia, is the amount of youth that they have in the team that are so experienced that they match the ability of the experienced players, because the youth leaves more of the experienced players on the bench. Mm. Sia, did you ever see? I know you did, but I think you or Jared or Junaid can attest to that. Did you ever see how mature that young boy is when he plays for his national team? He's mature. Yamal.
0: 100%.
3: He's mature.
0: 100%.
3: So you think he's a 30-year-old or 20-something-year-old the way he basically play. So The one good thing that the football coach of Spain got right is to create a football sense
4: of maturity in the youngsters. And the youngsters go out there, you will think that they are playing for the national team now for 10 years or 11 years the way they are playing, but they are really seriously playing. And that's why I again going to throw a stone actually into the dam. We must do the same. When are we going to get youngsters that are also going to do what the Spanish youngsters are doing? We want to see youngsters. We want to see Shandre Campbell and all the other youngsters that are here in South Africa get a good opportunity from Pizzo so that they can play the type of football that the Spaniards are playing. But I am very much impressed with our youngsters because I watched them against Egypt and they were really playing like mature. They even had a more sense of matured and smart playing than the seniors that played the two qualifying games. They played beautiful football. And that's what we want to see, Sia. We want to see youngsters evolve from just playing football because you were selected and you were given an opportunity, but playing to make sure that the country wins and take the responsibility for making the country win.
0: 100%. Well said. Thank you so much, the good doctor, for confirming that it is President Italy that have both won it back to back. Really appreciate it, Doc. And I've not listened to your voice notes. I'll definitely listen later on today, Doc. And please listen to this one. Hey, Doc, just to counter, I know how you feel about this one. Now, this was a proper send-off. Unlike other big-name players who just leave camp, Lionel Messi played his last... I'm just joking, guys. But Messi, hey, playing his last game, I think it's very respectable, a proper send-off. What an emotional day. What a proper day that was. What did you make of that one, Jared?
1: Yes, sir. It's crazy, sir, to see 18, 19, 20-year-olds in that Argentina squad last night playing alongside Messi, that watched Messi play while they were growing up. So let's not just talk about Messi. I mean, there's several greats that are closing towards the end of their career in the game right now. It's been a spectacle to witness here. They've given us memories all these years, for the past two decades, really. And I think as far as send-offs go, that is something very deserved for a great of the game, someone who spent so much time at one club, which we don't see very often, 8 Ballon d'Ors, 1 World Cup. Yes, it was a friendly, but I think the Argentinians gave it all the love and respect it deserved. I also saw the Benin players after the match trying to get pictures of Messi.
0: Of course.
1: which they didn't actually get right, but yeah. I didn't get to watch the games here, but I'm sure you can agree I saw all about it on social media today, because it is, of course, a big moment. Second international retirement for him now. The first one was after the Copa America.
0: Yeah.
1: A few years ago, but yeah, massive night.
0: Junaid, what did you make of that one? I'm going to be honest, I'm on the Ronaldo camp.
2: Look,
0: but
2: guys,
0: I don't.
2: When you reach this level of competition, it's about recognizing opportunities. So, was this game actually planned before the Ronaldo saga? So, the Ronaldo saga and what's going on in that camp is the perfect opportunity for Lionel Messi to then have his farewell game. So there's people that always look for where things are not going right with your main competitor at every level. And big up to them. They seize the opportunity, so that's proved now what a send-off we can give what we feel is the greatest of all time. I'm also in the Ronaldo camp, just like you. But I always say to people that this game doesn't lie. It's the most forgiving game on earth. I even said to my children one day, and my father almost took my head off, when I said, this game is more forgiving than God.
0: Wow.
2: He said, what do you mean? I said, you score an OG, now and the entire country is against you, and you go score at the other end, and you only need 1 point to qualify for the World Cup, and you qualify.
0: That's the truth.
2: And you understand. Ronaldo, if I heard correctly in studio, came out and apologized. No.
1: I think all that was said from him since that saga was that he's prepared to come back to the camp if things can be sorted out between him and the coach.
2: I don't think he's finished for Ronaldo at all. Let's see. But well done, Lionel Messi. Thanks for the years that you've given us. And there's no doubt what a megastar you are.
0: 100%. You said something exciting that it's not yet finished with Ronaldo.
2: No.
0: We are also not yet finished with this topic. I want to hear what Pacho has to say as well. But it is that time where we go and see what is happening in the world of the elections. A big one coming up. That is the elections coming up shortly. And as per norm, as per usual, as we've been doing throughout the week, we have to pay our tributes to see what is happening in the world of elections and stuff like that. As we said, very important to cast your vote, and that's what speaks for you. Doesn't help we complain. But anyways, let's do this, and then we'll be back on the other side of this.
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6: Ish, I love my hometown, but for too long now, I look around and think we deserve better than this. 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I want our town to work for all. 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

Thank you so much for understanding. As we mentioned, that we're experiencing some technical issues which keep on challenging us, but the show must go on. I'm sure you picked it up here and there. We want to say humble apologies about that, but the show goes on. Hope you have decided who you're voting for. You've made up your mind. It doesn't help that you complain. The only way to complain is through our vote. So I hope you've got enough time to think about it and decide what's going to be happening next on that one. And it continues. As we said, we're having a conversation here about Lionel Messi. We're saying congratulations to him. He bowed out in style. He did it the right way, where they had an exhibition game for him. And he played his last game yesterday, announcing his retirement. And we want to say a big congratulations for what a sports that he's been. He's just seen it all. He's done everything. I mean, he's won a World Cup. The biggest argument that we've been having was that, is it Messi? Is it Ronaldo? And I kept on saying that Messi and Ronaldo both have UEFA Champions Leagues. But what makes Messi special, or what makes Messi different? He's got a World Cup under his name. So I want to say a big congratulations to the gentleman. I mean, if you win a World Cup, you win the UEFA Champions League, it does not get any better, whether you like it or not. It's one thing that Cristiano Ronaldo can't say, that I have a World Cup, but Messi can boast and say that I have them both. Even Pele and Maradona both don't have UEFA Champions Leagues. Can you believe it? So that has been the argument that has been going on and on and on and on and on and on. But I used to say, guys, we can argue the whole night. We can argue the whole day. I don't know who you like more. I don't know who plays better football. It's your choice. But the facts say that Messi has

0: his actions toward the Portuguese supporters throughout the past events in his 3 weeks. So, of course, him and his coach Jorge Jesus, the Portuguese national team coach, have some kinks to iron out here, because I'm sure it won't be sunshine and rainbows in November when the next international break rolls around. No one will be pretending that nothing has happened. So I think everyone that's concerned with Portugal right now is just waiting for a discussion between those two people, because that decides it all, really. This is a coach that coached Ronaldo in Saudi Arabia before he joined the national team. So you can tell there was a good relationship beforehand, and it's very interesting to see it falling apart like this. So we'll have to see how it develops. He also was promised playing time before all of this. There's a lot of things to consider. So, yeah, a lot.
1: But I think if he comes and he apologizes, it means the argument is laid to bed and rest. If he acknowledges that he was wrong, he comes out to apologize. That already says that he himself sees his mistake. Junaid, what do you make of that one?
2: Sure. It's a difficult one. I think we need to be... show a little bit humanity here. We can argue, did the coach get the Portuguese national team job because he was together and they achieved a little bit of success at club level, which contributed to him getting the job? And then when the two are getting together in the national camp, they don't get along for whatever the differences are, which is obvious. So I wouldn't be surprised if this man is called up to the next camp and he gets onto the score sheets. That's just how I feel about Ronaldo. But he's come out and he's apologized. I don't think the coach has the same integrity that Ronaldo has to come out and apologize as well.
1: Wow. Pratje, you've been listening to us being about Messi, that he had a grand finale closing game, his farewell game. On the other hand, Ronaldo, 1 minute is out of the camp, then he's apologizing. What have you made of what's going on right now? Let's start with Messi, Pratje. True professional, good send-off.
3: Yeah, the Argentinians are really very proud of people, football people, that have made the country happy. You saw what they did with Maradona and lots of other players. They've got great respect. You saw the respect that they have for the legends that are still alive, and they will go out of their way to respect their legends and to basically protect them. And I think other countries must learn from them. And if you look at the send-off, great send-off. And I thought it's just happening here in South Africa, where at least now they're doing it now, giving honorary doctorates and In the EPL they also do it, like David Beckham is Sir David Beckham. Sir David, where he was knighted, you see. So I think we have to, for once in our life, irrespective of what people say about Cristiano Ronaldo, we have to respect what he did for the country. We cannot, just because of one argument and one walk away, now criticize him and say all wrong things about him. I think it's wrong, and that's why you will see that most of the legends, I've read a little bit, but most of the legends support him. You understand, like Luis Figo supports him, and he says that, look, the coach could have found a better way to do what he basically did.
2: I think Deco said it perfectly.
3: Yeah.
2: He said it, listen, when you're dealing with somebody like Cristiano and everything he's done for Portuguese football, there's a better way of dealing this. There's no way to break down a monument while you're trying to build a house. I think if Deco says that, it's somebody that's been in the Portuguese setup.

0: in first year football for years.
1: Yeah, Deco played great football. You know Deco's here.
2: Deco is so decorated.
1: Yeah. You know it. And that's why I say that there was a better way of addressing this type of thing. And there was also a better way of making sure that there wasn't a reneging on the promise. Because a promise was made, you understand? You Cristiano Ronaldo is not a person that he was substituted a lot of times. He's not a person that will fight because he wants to cover himself. He's a person that will fight if you promise him something and you don't do it. You saw how he fought with Al Nassr. Because Al Nassr promised him and they said that, look, if you're going to come and play for us, what we're going to do is we're going to make sure that we as a club going to get the best players to come to the club to play around you. And they didn't do that, you understand? And Al Hilal, and because they are owned by one consortium, and Al Hilal got all the best players, and that's why he went on strike. And after went on strike, they basically gave him what they promised him, and then Al Nassr was league champions. You see, so that's basically the story. The story here is not the walking away. The story is here is why the walking away, and we found out why the walking away, because promises were made that were not kept. And Luis Figo also went and spoke about it.
2: It is a Sanfocheva. Drop it up for us, brother.
3: Yeah, I suppose the incisive question now is the national team better with or without him going forward? I think that will divide people even more as we argue about Ronaldo and his career and his effectiveness in recent years. But I'll stand on my point from a few days ago. But these two gentlemen do make some really good points themselves. I'll still remain and say that I think, as such a great nation, we can give a man all the praise he deserves for what he's given to the nation, a Euro trophy, when they haven't been awarded any silverware in their previous
2: history. Of course.
3: The Nations League victory last year. But my personal standpoint is that Portugal has so much to give to be able to build and plan around other players that isn't a 41-year-old on his way out. I think you can give a player all the respect he deserves and still be honest about that fact. But I won't deny that some good points have been made by the other men in studio this evening.
2: I don't know if it's rumors, but also rumor has it that Puma has pulled out of Portugal's national team because of what happened to Ronaldo. I don't know if it's just rumors or it's true.
3: I mean, they're still wearing the Puma kit and players are wearing Puma branded gear, so I don't see how that's quite possible. But maybe there are some backroom conflicts going on. I don't think so, though. We haven't seen it really come to light. Maybe.
2: 100%. And as we move right along to other football or sports news that made headlines as well, George, just talking about an interesting one, that coach Rene Mokoena, the last time we spoke about him, I think he had played 4 games unbeaten, no goals were scored against him, and the record just continues.
3: There's a reason why I'm so fascinated by Coach Relani. I mean, every clip I see of him off the field or coaching his players really during a game, he's just so in love with the game.
2: True.
3: I'm going to make a very bold, not a comparison, but I just see some inspiration there. Pep Guardiola is so crazy about football. His mind is so constantly going over tactics all the time and really chasing perfection. And I think that's what we've seen with Coach Relani and Pyramids in Cairo this season. 8 wins now. They just finished a cup game a few hours ago. That makes it 8 wins this season. And Pyramids FC is a new entity. They rebranded in 2018, moved to Cairo, won a CAF Champions League in that time, and now a South African young coach is leading them to compete with Al Ahly, Zamalek, the two African giants.
2: 100%.
3: So I find it really fascinating. See, I just hope this amazing run can continue.
2: Beautiful story. Hey, beautiful story. And you are right. He doesn't hide it. Pep Guardiola is his mentor.
3: Yes.
2: He looks up to him a lot. He doesn't hide it. Mm. Even the, you look at how he dresses.
3: Mm.
2: Very flamboyant dresser. Ronaldo can dress, hey?
3: Very smart.
2: Takes it from Pep.
3: Mm.
2: So he doesn't hide that.
3: Yeah, and I mean, I think this shows how competitive the Egyptian league is, because perfect run for Pyramids, but still the other two competitors are just a point behind.
2: Mm.
3: So of course, with the amount of PSL titles that Coach Rulani has won, I think he's putting his little experience down very well in Egypt, and I'm gonna definitely begin. I'll be tuned into how that one develops.
2: Junaid, before I move on to you, you know, Gerard, what fascinates me, Ronnie Mokona at Sundowns, he says that, I know one thing for sure, I was not fired for football reasons.
3: Sure.
2: I agree with him on that one, because the same season he was fired, he won the, remember there was a tournament, the Nations, the AFL, the...
3: Yes.
2: Yeah, he won that trophy, beating everyone, the best of best in Africa.
3: Mm.
2: He won the league with only the Sundowns. He only lost on the last day to Cape Town, to Eric Tinkler's Cape Town City. So he says that if I win the AFL, I play a semi-final of the CAF Champions League, I win the league months ahead, and I lose the final league game the whole season. We're almost invisibles. Surely it can't be football reasons.
3: Absolutely not. See, I mean, you have to ask, are Sundowns chasing perfection to the point where you win the league, you win the AFL, and it's still not enough? I think that's judging a coach very harshly. I think it's so seldom that we see someone who hasn't even turned 40 years old doing so well
2: 100%.
3: In a field where people with more experience dominate.
2: Mm.
3: So I do see Coach Rulani maybe coming back to South Africa one day. The future is very unpredictable, but he is doing very well in Egypt. They love him there. And yeah, definitely not for football reasons here. I don't, you can't see the reason in firing someone under those conditions.
2: No. And I don't know if you agree with me. Mamelodi Sundowns under Rulani was the best Sundowns that I've ever witnessed, including Pito's Sundowns and this current Sundowns. Rulani Sundowns was just something special, hence they only lost one game in the whole season.
0: Said something about the stats earlier, the stats don't lie. So he could go on and then do the same in the Egyptian league, where he wins the league long before all the games have been played.
3: Mm.
0: And that lets you know the quality of the man. But one thing I don't agree with you, he can't be the best dress coach. I think Steve Compella is by miles.
2: Okay,
0: without a doubt.
2: Fair enough. No, Steve Compella, he even smells good. That's Coach Steve. No, I'll take it. I was not. I was just saying that the way he dresses compared to Kopeb, it's the same influence. I agree with you. Coach Steve can dress. He's a classy man. He's just classy. Yeah. Have you worked with him before, Junaid?
0: I loved with him in Turkey.
2: No way. How was he?
0: Unbelievable.
2: Still looked good, dressed well, smells good. I've once came across him. That guy smells good.
0: In a league of his own, it's just different wavelength to anybody, you know.
2: Personality-wise?
0: Different wavelength to anybody, you know.
2: Shoo!
0: In a class of his own.
2: Very nice guy, friendly.
0: In a class of his own.
2: Yeah, lucky you. What was happening when you guys were sharing?
0: Nothing.
2: It's just that you are both South Africans in one country.
0: We're at the same club.
2: Is that Ankara Kuchu?
0: No, Gaziantepspor.
2: Oh, okay.
0: And when they showed me my room at the club, I seen this name of the name of this player is like written across the wall of the room. And he was another South African player who was there year before I got
2: Can
0: there.
2: I guess?
0: Who?
2: John Shoes Mushrewo?
0: No. Teboho Moloi. What is happening here? So if you as a youngster coming into an environment like that, and my best friend, there's also Steve's best friend now, is Kubilay Toptosh. He went on to play for Fenerbahce.
3: Sure.
0: So Ayan, another teammate of us, was the current Galatasaray assistant coach, was phenomenal players to have rubbed shoulders with. But that's good for to talk about in Jared's show tomorrow, the cultural shocks that you experience where as a foreign player, as a youngster coming into a foreign country. For me, it was much easier to settle in Turkey than what it was in France because there was no compeller in France.
2: Sure.
0: But back to Rulani, I think he met the president in the week.
3: I think so, yeah. Yeah.
0: So, everything is preparation for something that's about to happen. Everything. So, yeah, let's see. Let's see what this means.
3: Tell me, Junaid, I was in Turkey this year and I visited Istanbul. And yeah. I was so fascinated by the fact that a city with three teams can have separate fan bases, all so passionate about it, all so tribalistic. It's intense, really. I mean, I'm sure you've played in one of their three stadiums, Fenerbahce, Galatasaray.
0: If I've got to think about it, yes, I did.
3: How is it? Because they're crazy about football.
0: The story another time.
3: Yeah.
0: After that season, I was actually on the verge of signing at Galatasaray.
3: Wow. Hmm. Sure.
0: It's crazy. And the presidents of the club that I belong to had already flown in to Turkey to go and negotiate, and I ended up at Lens.
3: I mean, Galatasaray have their own island, their own club island.
2: In the city.
3: In the city, yeah. On the Phosphorus River.
0: It's different class.
3: Crazy.
0: They're so fanatical. The supporters, the football, the demands are really, really great. The demands are high. It takes a lot for you to actually to make it in a country like that. And with Steve Compella was fluent in language, he could fit into any conversation.
2: Yeah.
0: He could adapt to any game on the field.
2: Yeah.
0: But that lets you know it's intellect over emotions.
2: Sure.
0: He was good at that.
2: Was he still playing or coaching on TV by then? Broadcasting? What was he doing?
0: He was playing.
2: Oh, he was still playing?
0: He was playing.
2: World speaking analyst?
0: Yeah, he was. He was the captain of Bafana Bafana.
2: At the time?
0: At the time.
2: Wow. Yeah. Wow. You know, Gerard, how I know that this guy knows what he's talking about? The way he says Fenerbahce. Please say Fenerbahce again.
0: Fenerbahce.
2: Yeah!
3: I haven't even heard it.
2: Same here, but it makes sense the way he says it,
3: It does, yeah.
2: Yeah.
3: It does.
2: Yeah. So, Junaid, what was happening in those days? Because we had a lot of Fandi Matita, Ace Kuse, Steve Compella, Teboho Moloi, as you mentioned. Why Turkey?
0: I think we mentioned it on the show. When we spoke about the Palacios influence in getting the guys that you go and play in Turkey at that time.
2: So he probably knew someone that side.
0: He knew an agent. Okay. And okay. That's how I ended up there.
2: Okay.
0: I was only 15, going on to 16. They came to watch Wits against Swallows. And after the game, I see Augusto standing with my dad and another man, and I say, hey, what's happening? After the game, said, hey, this is Steve's team. Turkey, they want you to come there. The next day, it's a story for another day. I don't want to talk about this on air at the moment because I have spoken about it on podcast. It was a life-changing experience for me and my family. Not only my dreams were realized, but I think my parents' dreams were achieved to a certain extent. And but that's the influence of Augusto Palacios.
2: Sure. And what have you? Do you want to say something, John?
0: And then later on, I play with Fanny Madida again at Seven Stars, and we become good friends. We did have our differences on the field, but very quickly he let me know who the elderly one was, and then he puts you on your place. And the next day he answers back by you actually scoring two goals, but he's the assist. So he's like, okay, so we're swapping positions. So we go out and have fun. But unbelievable experience with the Turkish contingent of players. It was just life-changing for all of us.
2: And what do you think has happened in recent years in Turkish football? I mean, they lost to Italy 3-1. They lost to Belgium 3-0. We didn't think they would lose so disastrously. They were never world beaters, but you know that they'd always put up a good fight. What has happened in recent years?
0: Nobody would have thought that Turkey would one day win Euros. When did Turkey win the Euros?
3: Sometime in the 2000s.
1: Yeah.
0: You understand? And the time I was there, they would never have believed that Turkey would have gone on to one day still win the Euros. Mm. The Euros was only a few years ago. And I think the expectation and the demands are so high. Because, make no mistake, they will break the bank for you.
2: Hmm.
0: They will pay you what you're worth. Salah is not there by coincidence.
2: Hmm.
0: His pay is well remunerated.
2: Hmm.
0: In every capacity for him being there.
1: Wow.
0: Don't be surprised if they still manage to turn it all around again in the future. I think there's just so much of... Maybe wrong. There could be also maybe interferences. When there's some who's laying out the finances.
2: Mm.
0: We've got say, and you, the president, you've got say, and you, the technical director, you've got say. And but yeah, if in Turkish football is all on the same page, they're going to win Euros.
2: Hmm. But Jay, as we're about to wrap it up, I know you've also followed the Turkish football, the teams there, South African players going to Turkey, but I think they've had a disastrous FIFA break, if I may, the past 3 weeks. I mean, they lost 4-1 to Italy, they lost 3-1 to Italy again, and 3-0 to Belgium. What have we made of Turkish football in this window break, and just in general, Jay?
1: I don't think we must ridicule Turkish football because of the 3 games that they've played. You must understand that Turkey has always been a competitive football country. They play good football. They spend very much on getting top football players to come and play for top football teams in Turkey. The top players playing for Galatasaray, top players playing for Beşiktaş, and the list just goes on and on. And I don't think that we must now start talking and press any panic buttons as to where Turkish football is going to. Turkish football for the last 2 years had their ups and downs because of national team management manager issues, but I think they will get past this one. I think when the next transfer window arrives, we'll see a different Turkish team. So, if you ask me, is there something to worry about? I will say no.
2: 11-1 in the 3 games, considered 3-3 and 4, and only scored 1. 11-1 in 3 games.
1: Yeah, but let's go to the world champions. How much goals did they concede against England? I'm just saying France.
2: Okay, fair one. Gentlemen, as we're about to wrap it up, it's something.
0: Guys, I just want to say that there's nothing that we say on air that goes unheard. By the time I got back yesterday, renewable energy people already starting the process in Lesotho, and me and Jared in the studio did our background checks. Lesotho is 99.9% yes. Renewable energy.
2: Wow.
0: And the same pipeline runs into Johannesburg, into Gaborone. So if we want Olympics, this is the way to go. So there's nothing that we say 100%. That doesn't go unnoticed. So I want to say this. There's a very close friend of mine that we're busy working with together now. Sorry, Squipman. I'm not going to say his first name right now. And I think the Randburg Clinic School is important for us because we've started this process. And I'm going to ask corporates to come closer and let's get that going.
2: Wow.
0: All right.
2: Beautiful work.
0: That's all I have to say, guys. Thank you so much.
2: 100%. Beautiful work. We appreciate you. Gentlemen, as we're about to wrap it up, we look forward to a big one this weekend. It is Mamelodi Sundowns up against Pirates. We've not spoken about it throughout the week. We saved the best for last. We'll definitely touch on it tomorrow. We'll play clips. They've had their conferences. There's injuries, injury updates. Coach are playing mind games. Trust me, it is a big one to build up to. Gentlemen, your parting shots as we're about to wrap it up?
1: See, I've just built up more respect for Cristiano Ronaldo because if you go into the internet and social media platforms, you'll see that he did apologize because I don't think we came out clear as to what he said, Jared. He said that I know that I did wrong by leaving the camp, and I want to apologize to my fellow players, and he also basically apologized to the technical staff for leaving. He says that if I must be punished for that, I'm willing to take my punishment, but I'm not going to leave the national team because of that. But the reason why I left is the coach have promised me that I will play 30 minutes against Norway, and he didn't keep his promise.
2: Patrick, can I please play that guy's advocate once again? Can I please play that guy's advocate once again? I don't want to give him airtime.
1: Yeah.
2: So, Patrick, if I watch a match and I see that yes, I did make a promise to Bradshaw that Bradshaw will come on the last or the first 30 minutes, but then I see that the dynamics of the game don't allow me to put on a Cristiano. Instead, I must have a defensive midfielder. Do you crucify me as a coach for that? Because tactics change as the match is being played.
1: They don't make promises. Don't make promises.
2: Okay.
1: Rather play him, and if good he doesn't person. Deliver, substitute him. Don't tell him that you're going to play, and then he's the captain of the team. You see, he's the captain of the team, and he's a player that has been playing for the national team for 24 years, 100%. And there's young players there. You see, so even if you had to, you know, sometimes you have to do crazy things because of football. And I think the craziest thing that he would have supposed to do is to put him on, to honor his word, and also face the consequences if people say, why did you take him off? Why did you take that player off? Because that player was playing good while he what's the name? Because he made a promise. You don't make those type of promises because you must know the captain is part of the technical team. And if you tell the captain that I'm going to play you, you must understand, Sia, what did Hugo Bruce do? What did Hugo Bruce do before the World Cup?
2: In terms of?
1: In terms of myself and your favorite player
2: before the World Cup, Sipho Mbule?
1: No, the old man,
2: Temba.
1: Yeah,
2: called him into the national team.
1: No, he said he's going to play him.
2: What did he do? He played him.
1: Thank you,
2: Gerard. I know you want to say something on this one.
3: Not too much, actually. Yes, it's a very good consideration. The fact that the captain is part of the technical team. But at the same time, Sia, I agree with you there. The situations don't always allow for these things. I stand on the fact that if coaches were held this strongly to every promise that they made, we wouldn't have a sport anymore because everyone would leave their team and everyone would leave their national team because promises were broken. I think we've seen this in the past. We've seen this in the past, yeah. This is not the first time a promise was broken to a player, and I don't think anyone should have the right to react in this way, and that's why Ronaldo came out and apologized, because this is your nation at the end of the day. But respect is very important in football. I also think that the coach wasn't perfect on his part. maybe this will teach him a lesson to be more attentive to his players and not make promises so loosely. So yeah, that's where I stand.
2: I think it's a whole learning process from each and everyone's side, because you're also right, yeah, when you say that the coach is wrong for making a promise and not playing him, but also you can't walk. It's everyone has to take their blame. I like one thing about him, he's admitted that I will take the blame, you can punish me whatsoever. I think he's just a good sport for doing that, if I may.
1: And he said I won't leave the national team.
3: Yes,
1: I've
3: he said he'll come back.
1: I've still got
2: the and you can't fight him for that. He's humbled himself.
1: He said that he will accept anything, any punishment that is going to given to him for what he did. He will accept it, but he said that he basically did it because this was what's the name, and even the other all the other people are basically saying it. They are saying that, look, you don't promise somebody something and then don't give it to it. It's football. Football now, Sia, have evolved. And there were times that Messi didn't play good football. But, I'm throwing a stone in Gerrard's direction. I'm throwing a stone in Gerrard's direction. There were times where Messi didn't play good football, and players like Samuel Eto'o and players like Ronaldinho and players also like Figo, when Figo was at Barcelona, and lots of other players, and even players like Zlatan when they were at Barcelona, they played better than Messi on the day. But Messi still played the whole 90 minutes. And Messi was still in the team always, because we only found out years after that, when Barcelona was in football problems, that what did Messi's contract state? Messi's contract state that he will always play, he will always start the game. And Messi's contract stated, and Messi's contract also stated that he's got the power to tell the club which players to buy and which coach to get. You see,
2: I remember that.
1: And they honored it. They honored it. So why must Cristiano Ronaldo be a villain if he stands up against what was promised? What was promised to him, and Messi did it. It happens with Messi also. It's just that Barcelona kept their word. Barcelona kept their word. You see, so that's basically the difference. So there's a whole lot of what's the name. It's not about who's right and who's wrong. Is you promise me a chocolate, and now you basically are not giving me that chocolate. It's fair. All about that. You see, Jared.
2: Fair.
3: I hear you.
2: Parting shot.
1: God bless Messi.
2: Parting shot, Junaid, as we wrap it up.
0: Take it easy, and it's easy taking home.
2: Done. Gerard?
3: Tune in to Eastonasi TV. I'm excited to be filming podcasts again for Coffee Fee FM in the wonderful studios here. So, yes, that's awesome to be looking forward to.
2: Exciting one, big one.
3: As always.
2: We look forward. We'll definitely tune in. I can't wait. And yes. On that note, it has been Coffee Fee Sports on Coffee Fee FM 97.2, where it all began. It was Wednesday today. We are back tomorrow. Same time, same place, as we build up to the weekend. Rugby will be taking action this weekend as well. Is it Formula One this weekend, Jared?
3: Yes.
2: Okay, we'll build up to that tomorrow. Okay. Thank you so much. We are out. We'll be back tomorrow. Same time, same place, as we get into the Herman Mashaba mode, if I may, Brajay.
1: Yes, we are doing Herman Mashaba tonight, and we are going to have an awesome time.
2: Boom. We out.
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Chapter 10. A wedding is a joyous event, and Connie and I took great pride in planning our own. Connie spent weekends choosing her bridal gown, her bridesmaids' dresses, and deciding on the formalities of the day. A few days before the wedding, I decided that if I were to do one thing to look like a respectable groom, I should try to do something with my crazy wild hair. So I decided to have a perm. My hair had always been coarse and unmanageable, and I wanted to look my best for our special day. I entered the hair salon with trepidation, but the place was alive with excited chatter among the hairstylists and the clients, and filled with the pleasant scent of lotions and shampoos and conditioners. When the stylist had completed the perm treatment, I was delighted with the silky texture of my hair. I never imagined that my unruly hair was capable of being tamed. Our wedding was eventually held in February 1983 in Siabe, the village where Connie had grown up, and all our friends and family were at the celebration. Connie wore a white dress that all brides dream of. She glowed, and I felt privileged to be marrying my beautiful best friend. It was our plan to pay a visit to my village to introduce Connie as my wife, but we were so heartily welcomed when we arrived in Majaneng that we changed our minds. Also, this gave Connie a chance to wear her beautiful wedding dress for a few extra hours. We enjoyed an impromptu second party with my family and friends, who provided great music and platters of beef, chicken, salads, and vegetables. Alcohol flowed as we all partied. Little children ran up to Connie and touched her dress, her veil, her gloves. Their dusty toes touched her white shoes. And as Connie indulged them, the children reminded me of the time I was a member of the marching band that played at weddings. A time when we were in awe of any bridal couple and their retinue. Once the wedding was over, we turned to planning our life together. Home ownership was almost impossible for black people at the time, however. The government was not building new houses in townships, and even if a piece of land was for sale, we had to pay cash as financial institutions had redlined black residential areas. Before Connie and I got together, I used to sleep in the dining room in my mother's house. There were only two bedrooms in the house, one of which was my mother's. Nancy and Flora slept in the other one. I realized that I could not take my bride to a bed in the dining room. So Connie and I purchased a small Zozo hut that we erected at the back of my mother's house. It was only about 4 square meters in size, but that little wood and iron hut was our own private place, an adequate arrangement for a newlywed couple who were content simply to be alone together. We had planned to go to Durban for our honeymoon, and one day Connie came home from work glowing with excitement. Guess what? I managed to book a room for us at the Maharani Hotel in Durban at a reduced staff rate. As soon as we had saved enough money, we drove down to Durban in our blue Corolla and spent a week there. This was not the kind of thing village people did back then, and my family just shook their heads. First a car, and now a honeymoon in Durban. What's next, Herman? Leisure travel was unheard of in those days. Few black people owned cars, and even fewer went honeymooning at the Durban beachfront.
Mostly, people only traveled long distances to attend to family matters, lobola negotiations, weddings, and funerals. They certainly weren't in the habit of heading for whites-only beaches. The Maharani was one of only a few hotels that admitted black guests at that time. The pristine Durban beaches were officially off-limits to blacks, except on Boxing Day. But there were no racial restrictions on the beach directly opposite the Maharani. Hand in hand, Connie and I crossed the road and strode onto the beach. We stared out across the rolling waves of the Indian Ocean, feeling the warm water pulling at our ankles. We had only ever seen photographs of the ocean, and we reveled in the feeling of the sand between our toes, the loud rushing of the waves, and the foam that spread across the beach. Connie blocked her ears. "It's so loud," she shouted. Although it was rare at the time for restaurants to serve black patrons, a nearby restaurant did allow black diners, and we were on our way there one evening when an elderly white woman stepped in front of us and said, "Why don't you people stay with your own kind?" Connie and I sidestepped her without replying. We refused to allow the racial prejudice of strangers to ruin our honeymoon. We took advantage of all the Durban sights and experiences that we could afford, including, of course, a few activities open to blacks. We stood at Durban Harbour amidst the squawking gulls and drank in the salty smell tinged with fish and diesel from tugs chugging around larger boats. We stood in the queue next to the Dick King statue on the Gardiner Street jetty at South Beach and bought our tickets for the boat trip on the Sari Marae, thrilled to be enjoying the experience in each other's company. Our honeymoon trip may have been instrumental in our becoming ardent travellers. That visit to Durban opened our eyes to the extent of our country, and we realised that perhaps, after all, Kharamuzi was not big enough to warrant a dot on a map. I soon landed back in reality and realized that I had made an error of judgment in taking the insurance job. I did not receive adequate training from the company, but still, I followed up on every lead that I was given. One day, I arrived at a woman's house in Mamelodi Township, Pretoria. "Welcome, Mr. Mashaba," she said, while she made some tea. I looked around her modest dwelling, the basic furniture, her brood of children, and as I sat there trying to convince her why she should part with a large percentage of her limited earnings, I had a revelation. I did not believe that the insurance policy was what she needed at that moment in her life, and I felt as though I was taking food out of the mouths of that woman's children. The woman reminded me of my own mother, and when she sat at her tiny table listing all her expenses, I knew that every cent she earned was badly needed by her family. In good conscience, I could no longer sell insurance. I did not feel connected to the product, and I did not have the passion to be enthusiastic about it. And without the passion, I instinctively knew that my chances of being a successful insurance agent were slim. It was an enormous setback because I had bought into the hype that surrounds the insurance sales industry without fully considering the product. Once again, I turned to the newspapers. I went through each advertisement, circling sales positions and phoning to inquire about the products or services offered by the companies. After talking to one of the telephonists, I learned that a company in Pretoria North called Lesson was looking for a crockery salesman. A state of emergency existed in almost every big township in South Africa at the time, and P.W. Botha was the dictatorial state president. Black men were routinely stopped by police. "Where are you going?" they would demand. "What are you doing here? Are you here to cause trouble? Where did you get that car?" The harassment was intimidating. I knew it was inevitable that at some time I would be stopped and interrogated. Freedom of movement was severely restricted, but I minimized the risk of arrest by dressing well and knowing which big corporate companies had offices in the areas where I worked,
Whenever I was stopped by the police, I was pleasant and always called them Bas. This generally placated them, and if it didn't, I told them that I was employed at Barclays Bank, or the biggest company in the area. When they glared at me in disbelief and disdain, I sniggered. I offered to take them to the company where they could verify my employment. Of course, this intimidated them, and, like typical bullies, they usually backed off with a weak warning. Despite the emergency conditions, the crockery and cutlery sales went well. But still, I felt that I was capable of more. I've had enough of this crockery and cutlery. I'm going to look for other products too, I said to Connie. Why not try selling linen, she suggested, giving me a smile. I've seen for a while now that you need a new challenge. I took her advice and signed up with a linen manufacturer. Soon I was selling a bedding bale as well as a full set of crockery and cutlery to my clients, and my earnings were climbing steadily. But once I had sold a linen set or a set of pots to a person, that was it. They were not repeat customers. I was not offering a product that people needed to replace every few weeks or months. This meant that I had to constantly travel to new areas, find new customers, and generate new business. Because of the pass laws, my movements were restricted, and I could only operate in areas where there was a familiar police presence. In addition to selling crockery and cutlery, I branched out even further and started selling fire detection systems for a Swedish couple, Steve and Heather Gustafsson. It was while working for them that I learned the art of salesmanship, techniques that ensured I got the sale. During the day, I had to be disciplined and make appointments, because the more appointments I made, the better my chances of success were. I traveled the townships during the mornings and afternoons, stopping off at houses and making appointments to return in the evening to do a presentation. It was pointless making a presentation without the whole family present, because it was necessary to sell the benefits of the fire detection system to the whole family. The crucial thing was the fears of the family. If parents thought their children might be in danger of dying in a fire, they wanted the system installed. Even if homes did have electricity, many people relied on cheaper products such as paraffin for cooking and coal for heating. So the risks of a fire were very real in many homes. Connie often accompanied me on those appointments in the evenings. We worked well as a team. I targeted primarily the more affluent township dwellers, and I was cold canvassing in Mamelodi one morning when I arrived at a four-room house where a pregnant woman was scrubbing the floor. Good morning. I'm selling fire detection systems, I said, closing the gate behind me. The woman stood up and dried her hands. Good morning. I'm Mary Itzwing. My husband is at work. It's no use showing me, she said. Maybe I can make an appointment to come back when he's home, I said, refusing to be put off. Mary seemed reluctant, but I persisted until she agreed to an appointment on the Friday evening. Soon afterwards, Connie and I went along and we made the presentation. We did not sell the Itzwanings the fire detection system, but we did have dinner with them and we subsequently became good friends. During that time, I made friends with a lot of people I met, and many of those friendships developed and even endured. The crockery and linen sales were our bread and butter money, but the very successful fire detection sales provided us with the jam. Steve Gustafsson was a generous man who became more than just an employer. To be able to work in other areas, I needed my work permit signed. Steve did so without hesitation or fuss, giving me peace of mind and allowing me greater mobility. I continued in this way, representing three or four companies at any given time. But my big break came one morning after I had dropped Connie off at work in Sandton City in Johannesburg. I was poring over the real estate section of the newspaper, looking for a house to buy in Soshanguve near Pretoria. My eyes were blurring from the same boring two-bedroom, one-living-room ads. I turned to the employment offered column and noticed the advertisement for a sales representative
for Supercurl, a company that manufactured black hair care products. I remember how pampered I felt when I had my hair permed for my wedding, and I knew that black hair products were products that I could sell. I hurried to a local cafe where I changed a banknote for some small change, then I dialed the number in the cramped public phone booth. The company's owner's wife introduced herself as Mrs. Thompson and said to me, "Mr. Mashaba, we were actually advertising for a white salesman." I felt disappointed, but thanked her anyway. Then after a pause, she continued, "But come and visit our factory anyway, and my husband can interview you." On the drive through to Malvern, Johannesburg, I passed through the busy center of Johannesburg where taxis hooted and dodged their way in and out of traffic. That was unfamiliar territory, and I felt apprehensive about working for a company south of Johannesburg while I was living in Pretoria.

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Young people love the station. 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And we feel so good about it. So stay tuned and enjoy die Stasi van die Nasie met die groot.

0: I love my hometown, but for too long now, I look around and think we deserve better than this. The water goes off for days. The streets are falling apart. And things never get fixed. Look, I'm not asking for anything fancy. I just want basics to work. And I know they can work because I've seen it where the Democratic Alliance is in charge. I want our town to work for all. So in this election, I'm voting DA.
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2: Against my fighter.
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2: Winner take all.
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2: Just remember
3: done.
2: That. Alright?
3: You just beat.
2: Remember that.
3: Come on, y'all. Let's
2: yeah.
4: Ladies and gentlemen, boys and girls, welcome to another knockout show only on the Junction in the lightweight division. Weighing in at 65 kgs in the blue corner, we have.
5: It's amazing how you knock me off my feet.
4: And in the red corner, weighing in at 70 kgs, we have.
6: Knock me down.
4: And in the middleweight division, we have.
7: Hit me, baby, girl, you knock me out. 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
8: Daydreaming when I sleep, caught up in a memory.
4: 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The undisputed heavyweight champs. Give it up for.

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0: tuned into this, your lovely station, Kafifi FM 97.2, where it all began. It's Wednesday. It's that time of the evening. It's time for The Junction on this, your wonderful station, Kafifi FM 97.2, where it all began. Lovely, lovely night. Lovely, lovely way to start the evening, celebrating a legend in music.
1: Yep.
0: Definitely a legend. Freddie Jackson, born on the 2nd of October 1956 and died on the 5th of October, 3 days after his birthday, 70 years old. People didn't really say of what did he die. Let's say any what was he sick to me, ma. I will never forget Rock Me Tonight for old time's sake. Lekker, lekker dingetjie. Ons het hom gespeel. We are celebrating him, celebrating his music, playing lots of songs from about 13 we're going to play from his greatest hits album. And there's also another album that he did, Transitions. And yeah, he was baie besig. And before I give people, for all the young men, so net a brief appetizer as to who Freddie Jackson is, let me give Mom Jakes Jackson an opportunity to greet the wonderful listeners of Kafifi FM.
1: Good evening, Kafifi Landers. Good evening, Joseph. I hope that today was good. Just a little bit of you don't want to hear about somebody who is a legend to leave us. It's great to know that we did have legends like him, people who are motivating young people. And I'm sure he wrote lots of songs for young people also. Kafifi Landers, and we're going to bless you with him today. With most of his songs, I think Joseph have a nice lineup on him for Freddie Jackson. When I arrived, he said to me, "Do you know Freddie's passes?" "Oh no, Freddie of Clipton, it's uncle." Do you want to say you begin to be stupid, isn't it? You will not altijd alles Clipton, Clipton, Clipton. He said for me that. I said, "Maar was er Freddie wat in Clipton gebleven?" To say for me, "Nee,
0: Freddie Freddy van Clipton was Freddie Edwards."
1: Yeah. He said, "I will not die gezien." He said, "To say for me, nee, it's Freddie van Life Freddie, it's van Freddie Jackson, the old with the mooie stem, the guy with the golden voice." He's like, "Oh." To say, "You know what?" And gaan. And to say, "Okay, moet ons in minute for me, say, moet ons allemaal zeggen." He said, "So we sit in gezels en gaan ons nog meer informatie geven van Freddy."
0: Ja, je hebt mij, onthou je die eerste ding waar je mij gevraagd, waar je mij gevraagd, waar je mij gezegd hebt, je hebt al die tijd gedink, hij was een gospel singer, ja. 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If you have something to say about his music and something to say about him and what het hy eintlik beteken vir jou, then you can gladly do that. You can definitely, definitely gladly do that, because we are going to make sure that we are going to, for the next more than an hour, put you in his musical space.
1: Yeah.
0: So the mensen can say with the gevoel, they rock me they rock with me tonight for old time's sake. 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
1: mm-hmm.
0: and he basically died in he was born on the 2nd, ne? 2nd of October, October.
1: 1956,
0: and en ons was nog nie, ons het nog nie gereif nie, en he died on the 5th of October 2026, and they say that he was an American R&B singer and songwriter, originally from New York City. Jackson began his professional music career in the late 1970s with the California funk band Mystic Merlin. Among his well-known R&B soul hits are Rock Me Tonight, For Old Time's Sake, and that one was released in 1985. Have You Ever Loved Somebody? 1986. Jam Tonight, 1986. Do Me Again, 1990. And You Are My Lady, 1985. Hey, there was a top, you know, that rock with me tonight. Geluister in. You are my lady. My love. And that was ook 1985 hit. Then he contributed to the soundtrack for the 1989 film All Dogs Go to Heaven with Michael Lloyd, and produced a duet also, Love Survives, alongside Irene Cara. He also appeared in the movie Kings of New York. Freddie Jackson. En as jy gaan na sy early life toe, ek wil net hê, ons moet na sy early life toe gaan, as jy by sy early life sien, dan sal jy sien, ek wil net 'n stukkie daarvan van sy early life. Hulle sê, he was trained as a gospel singer from an early age, singing at the White Rock Baptist Church of Harlem. There he met Paul Lawrence, who would later become his record producer and songwriting partner after completing school. Jackson joined Lawrence group, LJE, and that's Lawrence Jones Ensemble, and played the New York nightclub scenes. During the late 1970s, Jackson moved to the West Coast and sang lead with band Mystic Merlin. So that was the band wat hy gesing het, and the LJE. die ensemble, die LGE, die Lawrence Jones ensemble. So, hy was, hy het net, hy is die enigste twee groeps wat hy mee te doen was in. Nadat hy toe was hy solo artist, Freddie Jackson, 079-468-5183. You can WhatsApp us if you have something to say, or you've enjoyed him during a certain time of your life. Ek het hom altyd ge-enjoy, and still up to now, I played him. He's in my playlist, always in my playlist. Every year I basically play him, and he's a darling to listen to. And if he was here in South Africa, you would have given me a clipper.
1: Nou, hulle werk nie met klippas, hulle werk met dollars.
0: Dollars, jy sê my mys 100 dollars ek hier. 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
1: 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Ja, 1000 rand. 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
0: Is 1.7. $100 is 1.7, is mos 17 rand.
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0: I love my hometown, but for too long now, I look around and think we deserve better than this. The water goes off for days, the streets are falling apart, and things never get fixed. Look, I'm not asking for anything fancy. I just want basics to work. And I know they can work because I've seen it where the Democratic Alliance is in charge. I want our town to work for all. So in this election, I'm voting DA.
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0: 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Die keuse lê by jou. Oorwinning of die dood. Stem EFF.
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0: I love my hometown, but for too long now, I look around and think we deserve better than this. 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Look, I'm not asking for anything fancy. I just want basics to work. And I know they can work because I've seen it where the Democratic Alliance is in charge. I want our town to work for all. 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
1: Those were some of the good old days. 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
1: 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And we feel so good about it. So stay tuned and enjoy die Stasie van die Nasie met die groot sensasie.

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So send your protection. 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

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Never let me be put to confusion. Almighty God, I put my trust in you. I put my confidence in you. I put my faith in you. I put my hope in you. In the mighty name of Jesus. Oh Lord, in the name of Jesus Christ, my hope is in you. My faith is in you.

of my enemies. Almighty God, Almighty Father, protect me, O Lord, from the desires of my enemies. Let none of the desire of my enemies come upon my life. Wherever they have carried my name, wherever they have carried my photo, wherever they have carried my life, in the name of Jesus, I command it to be released. I command it to be released. Almighty God, in the name of Jesus Christ, wherever my enemies have hid my name, have hid my progress, have tried to block my destiny, in the mighty name of Jesus, oh Lord, deliver me from that place. I cry unto you with my voice. I lift my voice to your heavenly court, to your heavenly court. Oh Lord, let your kingdom come. Let your will be done in my life. Let your will be done in my life, in my life, in my family. In the name of Jesus, I give my life to you. I give my children to you. I give my life to you. I give my children to you.

Holy Ghost, Holy Ghost, I call upon you right now. Holy Ghost, Holy Ghost, be my guide, be my guide, be my director, be my keeper, be my comforter, be my instructor, be my teacher. Holy Ghost, Holy Ghost, be my leader. Holy Ghost, be my covering. Cover me from the crown of my head to the sole of my feet. Holy Spirit, Holy Spirit, Holy Spirit, Holy Spirit, Holy Ghost, cover my life, cover my mind, protect my mind.

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Is anybody hearing me today? 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I need everybody under the sound of my voice to pray this prayer. For I hear the Holy Ghost say that the people shall pray for my protection. Shabakata rabasata, robo shabakata basa, robo shabakata basata.

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In the name of Jesus, Almighty God, I pray this prayer of protection. I pray the hedge of protection. I'm laughing because the hedge of protection has already been set in place. 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Say, oh Lord, I pray the prayer of protection. Keep the hedge of protection over my life, over my family. Do like this, say, keep the hedge of protection over my life, over my family. To the left side, to the right side, to the back, to the front, all around me. Oh Lord, you have given your angels charge over me to keep me in all their ways. So you angels try to call hedges. You angels try to call hedges. Try to call protectors. Try to my guardians. Try to my guardians. In the name of Jesus, you are my guards. You are my life.

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In the mighty name of Jesus. Keep yourself around about me. Keep yourself around about me. In the name of Jesus Christ. In the name of Jesus

0: forward. 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I will prevail. I will persevere. I will endure. I will push. I will fight. I will overcome. I will remain steadfast in the work of the Lord. Lift your voice and pray with power. Oh Lord, you are my keeper, you are my protector, you are my shield, you are my covering, you are my everything. All that I ask of you today, everything I ask of you today, I ask in the name of Jesus. Be my protector. Be my covering.
1: Be my shield.
0: Every fiery dart of the wicked that they will send my way.

0: 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The shield of faith is my protection. The shield of faith is my protection. I put on the whole armor. In the name of Jesus. Protect my mind.
1: Protect my thoughts.
0: In the name of Jesus. Wherever there is a stronghold, a demonic stronghold, trying to penetrate my mind, let it be destroyed by the fire of the Holy Ghost. In the name of Jesus Christ. In the name of Jesus, protect my thoughts, protect my intellect. In the name of Jesus, every area of my soul, protect it. Protect my will.
1: Protect my will.
0: Protect my will.
1: Protect my will.
0: Let my will be protected. In the name of Jesus Christ, say,
1: oh Lord,
0: protect my will against the will of the enemy. Not my will only, but let your will be done. In my life, in the name of Jesus Christ, in the mighty name of Jesus, let your will be done in my life. Let your will be done in my life, in the mighty name of Jesus Christ. Protect my will, God. Let my will be your will. Let your will be my will. Somebody say, in the name of Jesus, I need divine protection over every area of my life.

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